0: Strait of Hormuz, causing a fire. British Navy monitoring body says the crew is reported safe, while damage and any environmental impact are unknown. Lawyers for Krista Pike say she is receiving life-saving medical care in hospital after she survived two attempts by Tennessee to execute her with lethal injections. The 50-year-old was sentenced to death for a murder she carried out as a teenager. Tennessee Governor Bill Lee has ordered a review, indefinitely postponing Pike's execution and another schedule for this year. Randy Spivey is one of her attorneys.
1: The governor's call for an independent review does not go far enough. After having endured solitary confinement for more than 20 years and a full attempt to kill her by lethal injection, Krista has endured punishment greater than any other person in the history of the American death penalty.
0: Russian President Vladimir Putin says Chinese investors may take part in the development of a major copper deposit in Siberia. Speaking at a forum in Moscow, he did not specify which deposit he was referring to.
2: A decision is now due to be put before the Russian government commission, and it looks as though this decision will be favorable regarding one of the largest copper deposits in Russia, and indeed one of the largest in the world. Chinese investors may also get involved there.
0: Canada says it will fast-track the approval process for a new proposed crude oil export pipeline to its west coast. The move is part of Ottawa's bid to diversify the economy away from the United States and lessen the effect of U.S. President Donald Trump's tariffs. Canadian Prime Minister Mark Carney made the announcement in Alberta.
3: Today, we're ready to move forward for Albertans, for Canadians. And I'm proud to announce that the Government of Canada is officially listing the West Coast Pipeline, now known as Pacific Link, as a project of national interest.
0: Britain has started releasing hundreds of prisoners as it seeks to relieve pressure on a prison system that is operating close to full capacity. These men are among some 4,500 offenders due to be released between now and June.
4: Staying out. I will not be coming back to this place, trust me.
5: People are happy because they're getting out early, aren't they? You know, but then there's people who've got nowhere to go. People get out of here and then have got nowhere to go, so they just go commit a crime and then go back. Do you know what I mean?
0: Alex Norris is the UK Justice Secretary.
6: We have made significant investment to increase staffing, as I say, to give a wide range of tools, with tags being the most obvious, but also alcohol tagging, restrictions on the ability to, say, go to the football or go out in the nighttime economy. So really strong controls on individuals, you know, backed up by our absolutely brilliant probation staff. That gives us the confidence to make the changes we're making and to make sure we're managing people strongly in the community.
0: The new Smart THK.
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9: Well, good morning. It's Friday the 2nd of October and this is James Ross. In the headlines, oil prices jump as mainland refiners suspend fuel exports. US borrowing costs hit a 24-year high as the global bond sell-off intensifies. Anthropic targets a November IPO at a potential $2 trillion valuation. The Trump administration slows exports of aircraft parts as trade tensions with Beijing continue. Mainland carmakers head for record overseas sales. That as the U.S. Senate delays a ban on Chinese vehicles. Japan's prime minister says her economic policies will strengthen confidence in the yen. New World hands the 11 Sky shopping mall to the airport authority. And Dairy Farm takes control of Starbucks outlets as Maxim's ownership changes. Well, on today's show, we'll be joined by Andrew Ferris, CEO of Ecognosis Advisory, and portfolio manager Xuyan Feng. In Your Money, we'll hear about supermarkets bulk buying and how to check if deals are as good as they seem to be. That's with Tracy Ho, Senior Manager of Research and Studies at the Consumer Council. And we'll have a view from the US with John Terrett, our New York correspondent. If you have any questions for our guests, you can email us at moneytalk@rthk.gov.hk. If you'd like to WhatsApp us, you can do that via the button on our Facebook page, which is Money Talk on RTHK Radio 3, or WhatsApp us direct on 6899 8518, 6899 8518. 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
9: And for our update from Wall Street, here's John Terrett in New York.
10: James, thanks very much indeed. Close to the closing bell today, we learned that Disney is restructuring its television unit, that's ESPN and ABC Network Television, and cutting hundreds of jobs, Disney down by 3.5% to 4%. And the Wall Street Journal reporting that Mattel, the California-based toy maker, home to Barbie, American Girl, and Hot Wheels, is attracting a lot of interest from authentic brands as a takeover target. As a result, Mattel was up around 18 to 20% at the end of the Thursday session. And Authentic Brands are very interesting company. They have about 50 prominent brands around the world, including they own the name Elvis Presley and Marilyn Monroe. Let's run the numbers. It was a green day here. The Dow was ahead, but only just 20 points, 50,926. NASDAQ up 10 points, so that's flat as well, 26,871. S&P 500 up 0.25%, 14 points at 7,666. In Europe, the markets were down. London by 1.6%, 177 points at 10,428. The DAX in Germany down 1%, 259 points, 24,939. The CAC in Paris down 1.6%, 129 points at 7,835. And looking ahead to next week, we begin third quarter earnings season. We'll hear towards the end of the week from PepsiCo, the soft drink and snacks company based in New York State, and Delta Airlines based in Georgia. John Terrett for Money Talk in New York.
9: Thank you, John. Well, Hong Kong and mainland stocks posted modest gains on Wednesday ahead of the National Day holiday, though sentiment remained cautious despite Beijing unveiling new measures to support the economy. The Hang Seng reversed earlier losses to rise 0.4% and end at 24,613. Biotech and tech stocks helped drive the recovery, with WuXi Biologics gaining 5.1%. Z.AI up 4.6%. And Akiso adding 2.1%. New World Development came under pressure after reporting a 26.8 billion Hong Kong dollar loss. Meanwhile, on the mainland, the Shanghai Composite gained 0.3% to 3,842, while the Shenzhen component slipped 0.1% to 12,888. Vaccine, biological products, and pharmaceuticals led the gainers, while chips and electronic chemicals were among the biggest losers. Beijing's latest support measures, including cheaper funding for infrastructure, increased lending support for tech firms and small businesses, and mortgage subsidies for eligible first-time buyers were behind it. In Tokyo, yesterday, the Nikkei jumped 3.3% to 68,957, its highest level in around 6 weeks. Chip makers and AI-related stocks led the rally, helped by strong memory chip demand and positive earnings from Micron Technology. And in Seoul, the Kospi rose 2% to 6,971, snapping a three-session losing streak. The market opened lower amid pressure from U.S. Treasury yields before rebounding, helped by record chip exports and gains in tech stocks on Wall Street. To commodities, oil prices have jumped more than 2%, with Brent crude climbing back above $103 a barrel. That after reports that Chinese refiners suspended fuel exports for October to protect domestic supplies. PetroChina reportedly cancelled several planned gasoline and jet fuel shipments. Brent's been trading around $103 a barrel, while U.S. crude West Texas Intermediate climbed to almost $93. That as global energy supplies remain constrained by the wars in Iran and Ukraine. Looking at the numbers currently, Brent crude trading up 5.6% now on the day at $103.50 a barrel. West Texas Intermediate is up 2.7% now at $92.87 a barrel. Copper is down 1.2% at $6.53 a pound. Spot gold up 0.5% at $4,179.85 an ounce. To bonds, U.S. borrowing costs overnight hit a 24-year high as the global bond sell-off intensified in a frantic day's trading. The sell-off drove the yield on 10-year U.S. Treasuries to 5.34%, its highest since 2002. Currently, though, it's showing a yield of 5.24%. Molly Brooks, U.S. rate strategist at TD Securities, on how the pressure is spreading across global markets and driving investors to sell government bonds.
11: I would say we've had the same key themes that we've kept going back to for probably the last month or so, one of which is persistently high oil prices. higher growth expectations has also been driving long-end rates here, as well as fiscal concerns seem to be popping up in the background. And then finally, I would say AI hyperscaler issuance has also been another fear that has been percolating through markets.
9: The threat of a renewed round of inflation from the persistently high cost of oil has spooked investors on both sides of the Atlantic, with central banks expected to raise interest rates in the coming months to prevent price increases from becoming embedded. Kerry Lee, professor of economics at Columbia University, on how the high borrowing costs may impact the U.S. economy.
12: Well, it's eventually going to slow it down. For the first time on record, the government's spending more on interest payments than it is on national defense, and within 10 years, it'll be spending more on interest payments than it's paying on Social Security. These numbers have been around for a long time. Without any notice at all of a credible program, it's going to lead to higher rates and probably ultimately a downturn.
9: U.S. mortgage rates have jumped by the most in 4 years as the government bond sell-off puts fresh pressure on the housing market. The average 30-year fixed mortgage climbed a quarter point to 7.28%, its highest since late 2023. To currencies, the euro buying $1.12, the dollar standing at 158.07 Japanese yen, the pound buying 10.3 Hong Kong dollars, the yuan standing at 6.70 against the US dollar, Bitcoin trading up 1.4% on the day, currently at $84,848. The S&P ASX 200 right now is up 0.6% at 8,663. To other news, and Bloomberg reports that Anthropic is targeting a stock market debut as early as mid-November, with formal marketing potentially starting in the second week of November. The maker of AI bot Claude is still aiming to list by year-end, although the timetable could change. Prospective investors reportedly value Anthropic at between $1.8 and $2 trillion US dollars, potentially making it one of the biggest IPOs on record. The Trump administration is reportedly slowing exports of key aircraft parts to China as it seeks greater leverage in trade negotiations. Reuters says the U.S. Commerce Department has slowed export licensing and has considered measures making it easier to restrict items, including landing gear. Washington sees China's reliance on U.S. aviation suppliers as potential leverage over Beijing's rare earth controls. The move comes despite the two recently extending the trade truce until January. The Post reports Chinese car makers are on track for a record 12 million overseas vehicle sales this year, up 44% from 2025, as manufacturers including BYD and Chery accelerate their global expansion. Overseas deliveries surged 51% in the first 8 months to 7.45 million vehicles, while EV exports jumped 70%. The export boom is helping offset weakness at home, where the car market has slumped. And a bipartisan push to permanently ban Chinese vehicles from the U.S. has stalled in the U.S. Senate, meaning the legislation is likely to wait until after the midterm elections. The bill would prohibit connected vehicles and tech linked to China and other foreign adversaries. Negotiations hit an obstacle over concerns the rule could also affect Mercedes-Benz, which has significant passive mainland ownership. Japan's Prime Minister Sanae Takeuchi says her economic policies will help strengthen market confidence in the yen after previous efforts to support the currency underwhelmed. Ms. Takeuchi says she told President Trump that the yen's undervaluation was a problem. That's a joint U.S.-Japan intervention, and a BOJ rate hike helped the yen gain 3.3% against the dollar in Q3, making it the best-performing G10 currency. New World Development will hand over its 11 Skies project at the airport to the Airport Authority next April, after the two sides agreed to terminate its sublease early. New World will transfer the complex and related assets at no cost, while providing more than 3 billion Hong Kong dollars in cash and equivalents. The Airport Authority plans to integrate 11 Skies with its 100 billion Hong Kong dollar Skytopia development, with operations targeted for 2028 to 2029. DFI Retail is taking direct control of more than 1,100 Starbucks outlets across 7 Asian markets, including Hong Kong, in a major reshaping of its regional business. DFI, formerly Dairy Farm, will acquire the Starbucks operation from Maxim's as part of a deal that sees it sell its 50% stake in Maxim's for $340 million US dollars. The Wu family will take full ownership of Maxim's, ending 5 decades of part ownership by the Jardine Group. The Starbucks division generated about $750 million in revenue last year, with DFI expecting that to reach $900 million by 2028. Good morning, it's Money Talk. It's 17 minutes past 8. This is James Ross with you till 9 o'clock. Let's welcome our guests. Say good morning, as we do normally on a Friday, to Andrew Ferris, CEO of Ecognosis Advisory. Good morning, Andrew.
13: Good morning, James.
9: And let's say good morning to Portfolio Manager Xuyan Feng. Xuyan, good morning.
14: Good morning. Happy National Week.
9: Absolutely. Nice to have you both on the show. And I suppose what's focusing a bit is the global bond market sell-off at the moment, which is continuing. U.S. borrowing costs hitting a 24-year high as that sell-off continues. Andrew, where do we stand with bonds? What's going on? Can you give us a bit of insight?
13: Three things are going on. First, is that inflation in the United States is not coming down. The Fed has already increased interest rates, and it will increase again, so that is pushing the short end of the yield curve up. And, of course, inflationary expectations always also push the long end of the yield curve up also. The second point is the enormous amount of borrowing that has been taking place in the last year, particularly in the last 6 months. This is just a number off the top of my head. Virtually, it was more than $300 billion has been borrowed by the artificial intelligence sector. And, of course, United States national debt has hit the $40 trillion. And that is not helping either. And the third point, of course, is that there are additional aspects, both in terms of policy and in terms of economics, that will be pushing inflation up, and that is the war with Iran is not ending, and that means prices of oil continue to increase, and that increases also interest rates. And, it increases, of course, the inflation targets and inflationary expectations. So there are three things, both peripheral and direct, that pushes interest rates up. Very, very simple.
9: Xuyan, global markets have been somewhat spooked by this at the moment. What's the outlook, and what are you expecting in this area in the next few weeks?
14: Exactly. I think you actually said it in the opening comment. The bond yield had 5.34% intraday highest since 2002. And then this sell-off is even global. You look at the UK, 30-year yield broke 6%. It's the highest since 1998, long memory, right? And France, Germany spread widest since 2012. So this kind of phenomenon is very, I would say, global, and then has been in the market for silver future. On the bear side, I think there's a bonking a gun lash, one that S&P 500 looks healthy, but on the surface, but actually they forecast a correction on the way. And somebody actually, Steve Biz, wants the 10-year could approach even 8% on the very bear side. But just back to the rational, four forces, I think one is definitely sticky inflation plus the strong demand that's causing the 60% of the survey company reported higher input costs. That's the key reason for the yield staking very high, including the oil that we mentioned. And the second thing, also the Fed regime shift under the new chair Walsh. You see that revised inflation forecast up to 3.6% and remove the rate cut language from the FOMC meeting. And the other thing is I also mentioned that Japan's selling treasuries. So, and then the last is a fiscal supply overwhelming demand. There's no marginal buyer at the moment. So, I would think for foreseeable future, you probably still see the yield at a relatively, high level compared to historical level.
9: Andrew, Xuyan mentioned possible correction. Could we see a big pop somewhere here?
13: Well, when one looks at the old fears about the pop being led by the artificial intelligence sector arises, because once again, I'm going to quote you all the usual stuff, that more than 40% of whatever is happening at the S&P is driven by seven companies. In other words, it is a highly over-concentrated performance in the stock market. The fact that we had strong earnings, at least in the last quarter, it doesn't necessarily mean that whenever, even if we are beginning to get some reasonably good earnings for the final quarter, the background of that is yes, that's very good for this quarter, but how about the quarters and the quarters after that against an environment of increasing interest rates, particularly now that we know that the Fed will increase, or most definitely is not going to cut.
9: Julian, what about the stock market at the moment? You know, are we seeing some pressures there? They're not doing so well at the moment, are they?
14: Well, I guess because of June and July has been really, I would say, a correction, if you can say it is. So after the situational awareness, and then there's a set off in the, like, a general AI sector. But it seems like August, actually, the stock market has been coming back. And then people actually used to be, you know, like, they're, from seasonality perspective, they think like a September will be kind of like a slight dip, but it didn't really happen. Essentially, it's relatively flat. As we approach to the mid-election, you will see the market is generally more volatile than the others. You know, from the historical data, you will see the peak to tough, maybe it's like 20%-ish. It already happened, actually, if it depends on which kind of index you measure. But in general, I still think there, as long as the AI sector support itself, and then, you know, that people are not actually running into the circular cycle of the worry about, you know, their inner financing among the companies. And I think the company's earning is still fantastic. I do think a healthy correction of 10%, it's generally good signal for the overall market to regain the momentum in any time of the period. Now it's like almost like it's a transition period for the stock market to find its way.
9: Andrew, maybe the US stock market is showing better resilience than maybe European markets at the moment.
13: I'm not that certain. I'm afraid whenever I hear that the markets will be correcting, I begin to burst into laughter, because if they are correcting, that's apparently very good. So far they have been wrong. So, you know, prices coming down, it's not a correction. Prices coming down is when the revaluation of the stock takes place, full stop. And as I said, I look askance at the S&P, and the more I see how much it is driven by such a small number of companies over which there hangs the issue of a huge amount of borrowing at the time that the outlook is continuing increase in interest rates, you know, I don't need a Nobel Prize winner to tell me that that's bad news.
9: Indeed. Well, you know, AI, or as Mr. Trump calls it, SI, superintelligence, seems to be continuing to move forward. Anthropic targeting a November IPO at a potential $2 trillion valuation. Xi'an, Anthropic moving ahead with this. There was some doubt about it, wasn't there?
14: I guess this is the biggest talk. Lots of people are waiting for so long after the SpaceX and then the SK Hynix ADR IPO this year. So we are talking about the valuation of about 1.8 to 2 trillion. Really depends on the market sentiment. You know, IPO, like from the OpenAI, decide to delay the IPO. But now people are talking about, it's like, okay, you are making the, you know, last year is like 4.2 billion in revenue, but you are actually making loss. So how could you actually think about it? But if you just slow down, that loss mainly driven to the fair market valuation for some of the accounting adjustment. But nevertheless, they still invest hugely into the infrastructure. They signed a deal, you know, with Broadcom and offered a convertible bond for them to actually like use their the chips. So that's kind of things happening in the Silicon Valley that people kind of worry about. But nevertheless, I will say, like, from the historical perspective, this year so far the IPO has delivered like minus 2% of ish return versus the 12% from the index for S&P, for example. So generally, if a company do an IPO, it will, in the first few months, it will actually go down. before it actually go up. So that's kind of like the root of sound. So if you look at SpaceX, it's the same thing, like go up and down a lot and then keep going. So this is the kind of like people need to be patient. If you don't get allocation at the first place, then maybe you still have lots of the time to participate in this long-term 10-year game in the AI space. But yes, Daryl from Anthropic definitely is a character.
9: We'll keep our eye on that for the official announcement there. I mean, we've both... both

0: inflation problem going forward for 1 year. They will have to follow it up by at least two more increases. So I think Christmas is not going to be a great fun. I reckon that potentially
1: you Scrooge, you.
0: Yeah, I know. I'm taking the ball away from the fund. But anyway, irrespective of what I think, that's completely effective. That's completely irrelevant. But there is logically there is nothing that will tell the Fed you've increased by 25 basis points and that did the trick. It didn't, and it will not.
1: Xu Yang, in our last 20 seconds, to increase or not to increase for the Fed?
2: I guess right now it's like 24% probability of 25 bits hike in October meeting. But nevertheless, I think that you will get a pushback from Trump, Mr. President.
1: Yes. Well, we'll wait to see what happens there. Of course, Xu Yang Feng, Portfolio Manager, and Andrew Ferris, CEO of Ecognosis Advisory. Guys, thanks very much for joining us on the show this morning. Let's have a look at what's coming up. In Your Money, we'll hear about supermarket bulk buying and how to check if deals are as good as they seem to be. That's with Tracy Ho, Senior Manager, Research and Studies at the Consumer Council. And we'll have a view from the U.S. with John Terrett, our New York correspondent. Let's have a quick look at the markets as they stand at the moment. The S&P ASX 200 is up 0.5% at 8,658. The Nikkei 225 is down 0.75% at 68,437. The Kospi is down 0.25% at 6,954. Hang Seng Market Futures pointing to a market open here in Hong Kong, down around 0.7%. Let's look at the weather. Mainly cloudy with a few showers and thunderstorms. Sunny intervals during the day, a maximum of around 31. Showers heavier in some areas later. Moderate northerly winds becoming east to northeasterlies. The outlook still a few showers over the weekend. The weather will be brighter early to midweek next week. The thunderstorm warning is in force and will remain so until around now. And the temperature right now is 29 Celsius, 77% relative humidity at the observatory. Now it's 8:30. And here's the news headlines.
3: Police say an estimated 380,000 people watched yesterday's firework display over Victoria Harbour to mark National Day. It featured nearly 32,000 fireworks and 8 themed segments. These people were in the crowd.
4: I feel so happy and so good about it, and we booked a flight to see the fireworks show because in our country the fireworks show is so short and here it's so long, and the fireworks show has emojis and some hearts that I really, really like because in our country too it's just like not so special and like here.
5: You can really feel how vibrant and prosperous Hong Kong is. The fireworks were truly spectacular and very impressive. I came from Shenzhen. I set off at 11 a.m. in the morning and started queuing here at around 4 p.m. It was absolutely worth it.
3: The UK Maritime Trade Operations says a tanker has been hit by an unknown projectile while transiting the Strait of Hormuz, causing a fire. The British Navy monitoring body says the crew is reported safe, while damage and any environmental impacts are unknown. Iranian President Masoud Pezeshkian says his country will never shy away from dialogue with the US. Tehran is considering the US response to its latest proposal to resurrect the collapsed Gulf ceasefire. Tehran has proposed that the US lift its blockade of Iranian ports while Iran would reopen the Strait of Hormuz within 7 days. US President Donald Trump has rejected the proposal. Pezeshkian was speaking at a meeting with Iranian business owners.
6: We have not shied away from dialogue, nor have we ever done so. To tell the truth, they wanted to destroy Iran. They were not seeking to engage in dialogue.
3: Israel's Prime Minister Benjamin Netanyahu has met passengers from the Fly Dubai flight that was diverted from its route to Tel Aviv after the co-pilot stabbed the captain. Some helped subdue the attacker and provide aid to the wounded pilot. A second aircrew aboard landed the plane safely in Saudi Arabia.
7: You, as a group, will raise the torch on the next Israeli Independence Day. You'll hold it, and you'll be the chosen ones among your friends. You hold up a beacon of civic heroism, the likes of which I haven't seen in a long time. It's a tremendous thing. And I mean it on a global level. There's no such thing as this, and this is to the glory of the State of Israel.
3: Lawyers for Krista Pike say she is

0: receiving life-saving medical care in hospital after she survived two attempts by Tennessee to execute her with lethal injections. The 50-year-old was sentenced to death for a murder she carried out as a teenager. Tennessee Governor Bill Lee has ordered a review, indefinitely postponing Pike's execution and another schedule for this year. Randy Spivey is one of her attorneys.
1: The governor's call for an independent review does not go far enough. After having endured solitary confinement for more than 20 years and a full attempt to kill her by lethal injection, Krista has endured punishment greater than any other person in the history of the American death penalty.
0: Russian President Vladimir Putin says Chinese investors may take part in the development of a major copper deposit in Siberia. Speaking at a forum in Moscow, he did not specify which deposit he was talking to.
2: A decision is now due to be put before the Russian Government Commission, and it looks as though this decision will be favorable regarding one of the largest copper deposits in Russia, and indeed one of the largest in the world. Chinese investors may also get involved there.
0: Canada says it will fast-track the approval process of a new proposed crude oil export pipeline to its west coast. Move is part of Ottawa's bid to diversify the economy away from the United States and lessen the effect of U.S. President Donald Trump's tariffs. Canadian Prime Minister Mark Carney made the announcement in Alberta.
3: Today, we're ready to move forward for Albertans, for Canadians. And I'm proud to announce that the Government of Canada is officially listing the West Coast Pipeline, now known as Pacific Link, as a project of national interest. Oh, yeah.
0: Britain has started releasing hundreds of prisoners as it seeks to relieve pressure on a prison system that's operating close to full capacity. These men are among some 4,500 offenders due to be released between now and June.
4: Staying out. I will not be coming back to this place, trust me.
5: People are happy because they're getting out early, aren't they? You know, but then there's people who've got nowhere to go. People get out of here and then they've got nowhere to go, so they just go commit a crime and then go back. Do you know what I mean?
0: The news from RTHK.

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1: Good morning, it's Friday the 2nd of October and this is James Ross. In a few minutes in Your Money, we'll hear about supermarket bulk buying and how to check if deals are as good as they seem to be. That's with Tracy Ho, Senior Manager Research and Studies at the Consumer Council. And we'll have a view from the US with John Terrett, our New York correspondent. But first, in the headlines, oil prices jump as mainland refiners suspend fuel exports. US borrowing costs hit a 24-year high as the global bond sell-off intensifies. Anthropic targets a November IPO at a potential $2 trillion valuation. The Trump administration slows exports of aircraft parts as trade tensions with Beijing continue. Mainland carmakers head for record overseas sales. That as the U.S. Senate delays a ban on Chinese vehicles. Japan's prime minister says her economic policies will strengthen confidence in the yen. New World hands the 11 Skies shopping mall to the airport authority. And Dairy Farm takes control of Starbucks outlets as Maxim's ownership changes. Well, let's get to the markets now. And for our update from Wall Street, here's John Terrett in New York.
2: James, thanks very much indeed. The 10-year Treasury on Wall Street climbed to a 24-year high on Thursday, which means it was above 5.3% for a while, as the global bond sell-off appeared to be continuing, signalling a spike in borrowing costs around this economy and indeed around the world. And then towards the end of the day, there was an advance in bond yields, which eased stocks. So we finished in the green, as you'll see when I run the numbers in just a minute. But there's some important company news to report, because towards the end of the day, it was reported here that the Disney company, the Walt Disney Company, to give it its proper name, is restructuring its TV units and cutting hundreds of jobs. This will be ESPN and ABC Television Network. Disney down 3.5 or 4% on that news. And the Wall Street Journal says that Mattel, the California-based toy maker, home to Barbie and American Girl and Hot Wheels, is attracting takeover interest from authentic brands. So Mattel was up about 18 or 20% towards the end of the session. And authentic brands is a very interesting proposition because they don't make anything, but they buy premium brands around the world. And it will interest you to know that among the brands that they own, Elvis Presley and Marilyn Monroe. From the hardscrabble Midwest in Detroit, we learnt on Thursday that General Motors' third quarter U.S. sales fell 5.5%. On the other hand, in the south of the country, where the Asian car makers are, Toyota, Honda, Hyundai and Kia all did better, thanks to hybrids and light trucks. Let's run the numbers, shall we? It was a green day here, but only just, actually. The Dow was flat, up 20 points, 50,926. NASDAQ was flat as well, up 10 points at 26,871. The S&P 500 ahead by 0.25%, 14 points at a nice and tidy 7,666. It's worth pointing out the NASDAQ and the S&P are not all that far away from their all-time highs. Different story in Europe, though. It was a down day there. London by 1.6%, 177 points at 10,428. DAX in Germany down 1%, 259 points, 24,939. And the CAC in Paris down 1.6%, 129 points at 78.35. Tip of the hat to next week. We begin third quarter earnings season. We'll hear towards the end of the week from PepsiCo, based in New York State, and Delta Airlines, based in Atlanta, in Georgia. And James, that's it from me for now, but I'll be back in 10 minutes with a view from the US. We'll tell you more about the judge green lighting the Paramount Warner Brothers takeover.
1: Right.
2: Tell you about President Trump and his poll numbers. Tell you about the Federal Reserve and that big building site that the Fed building has been for many years now, and how there is apparently no evidence there was any fraud at all in the amount of money that's being spent on their building. And I'll tell you about the possibility of 7-day trading coming very, very soon here in America. So, James, I'll see you in about 10 minutes.
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1: Talk on RTHK Radio 3. 20 to 9 exactly. James Ross here with Money Talk through until 9 o'clock. And in Your Money today, Carolyn looks at supermarket deals and how you can decipher them. Good morning, Carolyn.
4: Good morning. In its latest choice report, the Consumer Council looks at supermarket deals and problems around understanding how to get the best value for money. To discuss their findings, I'm joined now by Tracy Ho, Senior Manager for Research and Studies at the Consumer Council. Thank you for joining us, Tracy.
5: Thank you for having me.
4: So this latest choice report takes a look at supermarket bulk buying promotions. What do consumers need to be aware of about things like buy one, get one free promotions in particular?
5: In our recent survey of the online prices of selected common products sold by three major supermarket chains, we examined whether bulk buy promotions such as buy one, get one free and get one more for $1 delivered the level of savings consumers may expect, particularly in promotions that appear to offer around 50% off. We found that while some promotions offer discounts broadly in line with consumer expectations, in certain cases, the marked single item price during the promotional period was higher than the price charged during non-promotional periods. As a result, the actual savings could be much lower than consumers assume. For example, we found a sesame oil product that was priced at around $10 to $14 before a buy one, get one free promotion. During the promotion, the list price increased to about $20 to $22 per bottle. As a result, based on the average price per bottle, the actual discounts was only up to about 29% rather than near 50% saving many consumers might expect. So our advice is to look beyond the promotional slogan. Consumers should calculate the average price per item under the promotion and compare it with the product's usual or historical selling prices. They should also consider whether they really need the additional quantity, as buying more than they actually use made it a necessary spending.
4: Well, I think you mentioned this briefly, but why is it so important for consumers to look at comparing unit prices rather than pack sizes when they're trying to assess a deal?
5: Many consumers assume that a larger pack automatically offers better value for money, but our survey found that this is not always the case. That's why it's important to compare unit prices rather than simply looking at pack size. In our survey, we compare 15 product groups of the same brand and category sold in different pack sizes within the same supermarket. We found that for 7 of those product groups, the larger pack was at certain times around 2% to 35% more expensive on a unit price basis than the smaller pack. So consumers should therefore look at the unit price, such as the price per 100 grams or per 100 milliliters, to make a like-for-like comparison across different pack sizes and products. We believe this would help them identify which option actually offers better value for money.
4: Absolutely. Now, we also sometimes see discounts that are offered on specific days. What do we need to be aware of around those?
5: Consumers often look for a particular discount date, but our 47-week analysis of a basket of supermarket products find that there is no universal discount date across supermarkets. By comparing average prices across different days of the week, we found that the lowest price day varied between retailers and also depended on whether promotions were taken into account. For example, at one supermarket, around 39% of the products surveyed recorded their lowest average price on Wednesdays. However, after taking bulk buy promotions into account, the lowest prices were more commonly recorded on Fridays and Sundays, and different supermarkets showed different patterns. Given the wide range of promotions now available, consumers should focus on comparing actual prices rather than assuming that a particular day of the week will always offer the best deal.
4: All right, and how can supermarkets help make things clearer here for consumers to understand how good a deal they are really getting?
5: We believe supermarkets can help consumers make more informed choices by providing clearer and more transparent information and promotions. For example, they could display the discounted price per item when bulk buy promotions are involved, making it easier for consumers to understand the actual savings. And promotional pricing should also be presented consistently and transparently so consumers can clearly assess the value of an offer. In addition, consumers could display clear unit prices such as the price per 100 grams or 100 milliliters alongside the selling prices. This would allow consumers to make like-for-like comparisons across products of different sizes and brands and better identify which options offers the best value for money.
4: Absolutely. Now, finally today, the Consumer Council has just launched an online price watch app. Can you tell us a little bit about that and how we can use it?
5: We recently launched a mobile version of our online price watch platform, making it easier for consumers to compare prices anytime, anywhere. 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It offers a number of practical features that make price comparison more convenient. For example, consumers can create a shopping list and compare the total cost across different retailers, set target prices, and receive alerts when products fall below their desired prices, or use the barcode scanner to check prices instantly while shopping. The app also provides recent price trends, including the highest and lowest prices over the past 7 and 30 days, as well as unit price information. Overall, it is a practical tool that helps consumers compare prices more easily, shop smarter, and make more informed purchasing decisions.
4: It sounds very, very useful. Can we just get that from our app stores now?
5: You can download anytime.
4: Brilliant. That was Tracy Ho, Senior Manager for Research and Studies at the Consumer Council.
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6: 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Oh, dear. I think this one needs a wind-up.
1: Great Sunday morning listen there with Colin. It's now coming up to 12 minutes to 9 o'clock. James Ross with Money Talk till 9. And time for us to take our view from the US, normally on a Thursday, but he's here on a Friday. He is John Tarrant, our New York correspondent. John, good morning to you.
8: Yes, good morning. Hello, Friday audience. You won't know who I am, but I'm here every Thursday.
1: Indeed. Well, plenty of stories in the frame this time. And I guess in media terms, the big one is that the Paramount deal has now been cleared and is moving forward, right? With a new guy at the top as well.
8: Yes. Huge, huge story, this. And the breaking news within the last couple of hours is that a man called Enon Kreutz has been appointed as the joint CEO, along with David Ellison, who is the head of Paramount Skydance, who is the son of Larry Ellison, who founded Oracle, the software company. So Enon Kreutz is going to run the company along with David Ellison, and that's the latest news that we have here. He's come over from Mattel, the toy company, or is coming over from Mattel, the toy company. Of course, Mattel is in the news today, as you know, because it's reported by the Wall Street Journal that there's interest in taking them over by the company called Authentic, which is a fascinating company in that they own lots and lots of different very high profile public profiles, I suppose, The rights to various show business and sporting and lifestyle organizations. And chief among them, they own Elvis Presley's name, would you believe, these days, and also Marilyn Monroe. So that's where Enon Kreutz is coming from, and at least Mattel anyway, and Authentic may well be taking them over. We'll see in the next couple of weeks how that plays out. But the story behind the fact that this man is going to run Paramount Skydance Warner Discovery is that a federal judge called Araceli Martinez Alguin has approved in the last sort of 48 hours this takeover, which is $110 to $111 billion. And it means that Paramount Skydance is going to merge with the bros, the Warner Bros, and bring together the two studios, CBS, CNN, and the HBO as well. And this is quite literally the biggest studio-level transaction in Hollywood history. There's never been anything bigger. And in return for being allowed to go ahead with this deal, because 12 state attorneys general tried to stop it on antitrust grounds. But in return for being allowed to go ahead with it, they have to spend $300 million per year or $1.5 billion over 5 years on domestic film production, which is films released in theatres in America. 30 a year in the first 2 years, 32 in years 3 to 5. And not everybody in Wall Street is in Hollywood is happy about this. For example, Mark Ruffalo today, the famous actor, telling the Fox Business Channel that he thinks it's a bad deal for culture, for jobs. Many people will lose their jobs because of the consolidation. And he thinks that the deal should not be approved.
1: Yeah, well, I'm sure it's got a little way to run, yeah, and there'll probably be another twist. There's been plenty along the way, so watch carefully, right?
8: I think the deal's going to be done next week. We're looking for it to be signed, sealed, and delivered on October the 6th, which I think is Tuesday.
1: Okay, good. All right, well, let's see what happens there. Now, turning to something else which is right in focus at the moment, and that's the midterm elections in the US, which are coming up very fast in November. Now, Mr. Trump doesn't look like he's been doing so well in the polls of recent. What's the latest on that, John?
8: Well, it's completely usual for whoever occupies the White House to not do so well in the midterm elections. As you know, in America, we have an on-year and an off-year. So we have a presidential and an off-year, the midterms, an off-year, and the next presidential. And that's the way it goes. And they always come, these midterm elections, 2 years after the president is elected. And you may remember in 2010, President Obama talked about getting a shellacking when he was elected in 2008. And in the midterms of 2010, he lost the House and the Senate. Now, most Americans seem to blame President Trump for high gas prices and high prices of groceries. All the time, he talks up the economy and says there's never been an economy quite like this. But ordinary people just don't seem to be sharing in that. And so his ratings are particularly low at the moment, around 30, 32, 37, when they could be, if he was better liked at this moment, they could be up around 60, 70, or even 80s, but they're well, well below that. And so these crucial midterm elections are coming up. This is the House and the Senate, 4 weeks away from now. And so to try and boost the chances of his Republican Party doing better, he's embarked, President Trump, on a multi-state tour. And that is because he, President Trump, generates passion and votes. Unfortunately, the midterm elections, like council elections, are seen as, you know, less exciting. And so President Trump is out there because he knows that he is the one that actually garners the votes among people. And as you know, they have to try and attract as many swing voters as they possibly can. So today he's been in Texas and Oklahoma, and he's, according to the White House, going to be visiting at least 17 states between now and the midterms in about 4 weeks' time. Now, the Republican Party, which President Trump is the head of, still thinks that they can hang on to the House of Representatives and the Senate, and they base that on the fact that the Democrats, they say, have been taken over by socialists, and that they are much more of a socialist party than they used to be, a Democratic party. And as you know, the word socialism is something that Americans don't particularly warm to. And so that's the battleground as it stands at the moment. Trump's polls are down and low, but the Republicans are certainly not giving up. And they think that, particularly if there were to be a resolution to the war in Iran, suddenly, you know, oil prices would swing back, a lot of things would come into line again, and they would do very well. If they don't do well, if he does not do well in the House in particular, then there could be a very difficult final 2 years for him, in which the Democrats will do everything they can to somehow impeach him or punish him for what they see as the mistakes he's made as president.
1: Now, around 4, 5, 6 months ago, we were looking at video of the then chair of the Fed, Jerome Powell, with a construction worker's helmet on, along with President Trump, also with said helmet, walking around a building site at the Fed headquarters. But there have been some developments, haven't there, on this?
8: Well, they have. Now, you have to remember the Federal Reserve Building on Constitution Avenue in Washington, D.C. is a bit of a landmark. It's a place that you want to go and you want to see it at least once in your life when you go to Washington, D.C. And for the last goodness knows how long, it's been completely swathed in scaffolding because they've been doing this massive renovation, which started under Chairman Powell. And as you know, President Trump and Chairman Powell dislike each other enormously. Chairman Powell began the renovations. They the problem is that the cost has risen to something like $2.46 billion or $2.5 billion. Mm. And President Trump has looked at that figure and accused Chairman Powell, who was, you know, until recently the chairman, of fraud. Basically, he's saying this is ridiculous. I, you know, as a builder, he is a builder, as you know, President Trump. And he said, I could have done it for a, you know, fraction of the cost. And so the Department of Justice launched an inquiry in early 2026, which President Trump denied being involved with. But his Department of Justice did launch this inquiry. In the end, the inquiry into the financing of this renovation was blocked by a district judge. And now today, within the last 48 hours, the Federal Reserve Inspector General has cleared Chairman Powell and everybody at the Federal Reserve of any wrongdoing or any administrative wrongdoing. However, President Trump won't give up. He's asked the current Attorney General, Todd Blanche, to study this case in more detail with the possibility of bringing some charges in the future. And 24 hours ago, President Trump posted on social media that Chairman Powell, who is no longer chairman but is now a member of the board, and he's entitled to be there for at least the next 2 or 3 years, President Trump called upon him to resign. Now, the question is, can the President of the United States call upon a member of the board of the Federal Reserve to resign? The answer is no, they can't. Mm. And I mean, they could make it, I suppose he could make it very difficult for him. Right. But in theory, he can't force him to resign, and he can't fire him either.
1: Well, interesting. Another twist there. He certainly seems to have a bit of a vendetta against Mr. Powell, doesn't he? That is for sure.
8: They don't like each other. They really don't like each other.
1: They certainly don't, do they? Yeah. Okay, now, we've been talking the last week or so about lunchtime trading at the Hong Kong Stock Exchange and whether it should be in force or not, or whether traders want to keep their lunchtimes. But we're hearing from the U.S. about the potential of seven-day trading.
8: Yes.
1: What's that all about,
8: yes,
1: John?
8: Well, I've got a message for you traders at the Hang Seng and of the Hong Kong Exchange. Think yourselves lucky, boys and girls, because we've got something way bigger coming here, because a company called Robinhood, which is a big fintech company, and a company called Bruce Markets are proposing the idea of 24/7 stock trading in America. Now, we have 24/5 at the moment, but of course it all stops at 4:30 on a Friday until 9:30 on a Monday morning. And now these companies are proposing a limited number of stocks and limited number of ETFs, a selection of them to be traded over the weekend. I think it does seek still regulatory approval, which they have not got at the moment. Many people on Wall Street think that this is inevitable because of the way cryptocurrency has gone. You know, crypto, Bitcoin and Ethereum, they trade 24/7, so why not stocks? Robin Hood says, look, this is all about flexibility and it's all about choice. But I can tell you a lot of people on Wall Street are very unhappy about this because they think, A, over the weekend, if you suddenly see something happen on a Saturday lunchtime or a Sunday morning, yeah, you know, you might be encouraged or, you know, sort of just, I suppose, you know, just inclined to be impulsive and almost bet on something which actually in the end may not turn out to be true by the time you get to 9:30 on Monday morning. And CEOs don't want it either because they covered their time off between 4:30 on a Friday and 9:30 on a Monday morning. Those are the only sort of 24, 48 hours when they can at least relax a little bit and not be worried about what they might have to say at a moment's notice about their company. The final question is, will the big exchanges like the New York Stock Exchange and the NASDAQ join in? And the answer to that is we just don't know at the moment.
1: One to keep our eyes on, and we'll all be wondering whether Money Talk will be running 7 days a week soon as a result of that.
8: Well, that's, we don't want that, because we know this as well. It's us too.
1: Yeah, absolutely. All right. Well, John Turner is our New York correspondent. John, thank you very much for joining us as ever. Now, on Monday's show, Mega Cheddar will be joined by Andrew Sullivan, founder of Asian Market Sense, and Max Bonduri, founder and CEO at SGMC. In Your Money, we learn the benefits that AI can offer for a small business from Andrew Barclay, co-founder Hong Kong at Stepping Stone. And we'll get a view from China with Lance Noble, head of China Realty Research at CLSA. A quick look at the markets before we go. The S&P ASX 200 is up 1/3 of 1% at 8,643. The Nikkei 225 down 0.75% at 68,436. The Kospi is up just a tiny fraction, 6,975. Hang Seng Market Futures pointing to a market open here in Hong Kong, down at around 0.7%. That's it from Money Talk. That's it from James Ross. I hope you can join me for the latest and greatest on Sunday at 12 o'clock. Have a great day and a great weekend.
9: RTHK, the news at 9 with Robert Kemp. Police say an estimated 380,000 people watched yesterday's firework display over Victoria Harbour to mark National Day. It featured nearly 32,000 fireworks and 8 theme segments. These people were in the crowd.
10: I feel so happy and so good about it, and we booked a flight to see the fireworks show because in our country the fireworks show is so short and here it's so long, and the fireworks show has emojis and some hearts that I really, really like because in our country too it's just like not so special and like here.
11: You can really feel how vibrant and prosperous Hong Kong is. The fireworks were truly spectacular and very impressive. I came from Shenzhen. I set off at 11 a.m. in the morning and started queuing here at around 4 p.m. It was absolutely worth it.
9: UK Maritime Trade Operations says a tanker has been hit by an unknown projectile while transiting the Strait of Hormuz, causing a fire. The British Navy Monitoring Body says the crew is reported safe, while damage and any environmental impact are unknown. Israel's Prime Minister Benjamin Netanyahu has met passengers from the Fly Dubai flight that was diverted from its route to Tel Aviv after the co-pilot stabbed the captain. Some helped subdue the attacker and provide aid to the wounded pilot. A second air crew aboard the plane landed it safely in Saudi Arabia.
12: You, as a group, will raise the torch on the next Israeli Independence Day. You'll hold it, and you'll be the chosen ones among your friends. You hold up a beacon of civic heroism, the likes of which I haven't seen in a long time. It's a tremendous thing. And I mean it on a global level. There's no such thing as this, and this is to the glory of the State of Israel.
9: Lawyers for Krista Pike say she is receiving life-saving medical care in hospital after she survived 2 attempts by Tennessee to execute her with lethal injections. The 50-year-old was sentenced to death for a murder she carried out as a teenager. Tennessee Governor Bill Lee has ordered a review, indefinitely postponing Pike's execution and another schedule for this year. Randy Spivey is one of her attorneys.
13: The governor's call for an independent review does not go far enough. After having endured solitary confinement for more than 20 years and a full attempt to kill her by lethal injection, Krista has endured punishment greater than any other person in the history of the American death penalty.
9: Russian President Vladimir Putin says Chinese investors may take part in the development of a major copper deposit in Siberia. Speaking at a forum in Moscow, he did not specify which deposit he was referring to.
14: A decision is now due to be put before the Russian government commission, and it looks as though this decision will be favorable regarding one of the largest copper deposits in Russia, and indeed one of the largest in the world. Chinese investors may also get involved there.
9: Canada says it will fast-track the approval process for a new proposed crude oil export pipeline to its west coast. The move is part of Ottawa's bid to diversify the economy away from the United States and lessen the effect of U.S. President Donald Trump's tariffs. Canadian Prime Minister Mark Carney made the announcement in Alberta.
15: Today, we're ready to move forward for Albertans, for Canadians. And I'm proud to announce that the Government of Canada is officially listing the West Coast Pipeline, now known as Pacific Link, as a project of national interest.
9: Britain has started releasing hundreds of prisoners as it seeks to relieve pressure on a prison system that is operating close to full capacity. These men are among some 4,500 offenders due to be released between now and June.
16: Staying out. I will not be coming back to this place, trust me.
17: People are happy because they're getting out early, aren't they? You know, but then there's people who've got nowhere to go. People get out of here and they've got nowhere to go, so they just go commit a crime and then go back. Do you know what I mean?
9: Now, the weather, mainly cloudy with a few showers, sunny intervals during the day with a maximum temperature around 32 degrees. Showers will be heavier with thunderstorms in some areas later. Moderate northerly winds becoming east to northeasterlies. The outlook's still a few showers over the weekend. Weather will be brighter early to midweek next week. It'll be slightly cooler in the morning, with minimum temperatures falling to about 24 to 25 degrees. Temperatures can be 29 degrees, humidity 77%. The news from RTHK.
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19: Hey there, good morning. Welcome to Backchat. I'm Philip Wong.
20: And I'm Rainbow Leung.
19: On today's programme, we check out a survey which shows that the three highs, that is, high blood pressure, high blood glucose and high blood lipids, are affecting more younger adults. Experts will tell us the possible causes and the control methods.
20: After the break, a sports commentator breaks down the Manchester City saga after the English football giant was found guilty on almost all of the 115 Premier League financial charges.
19: Almost all, that's 114 out of 115 financial charges. And finally, we learn about the latest happenings in artificial intelligence as OpenAI cancelled the release of its new model, citing safety concerns.
20: As always, we'd love to hear your thoughts. You can call us at 233-88266, WhatsApp 6899-8518, email backchat at rthk.hk or comment on our Facebook page, Backchat on RTHK Radio 3.
19: Right, lovely Friday morning. It is time, almost time, for the weekend. I hope you had a good day yesterday, whatever you were doing. And how about yourself, Rainbow? You had
20: a fabulous time. Weather's gorgeous.
19: Yeah, it was quite hot, wasn't it?
20: Totally hot, and the fireworks were fantastic. Did you see the fireworks?
19: Unfortunately, no. No, I hope you didn't ask that, but unfortunately, maybe next time.
20: Alas, next time.
19: That's when's the next one? New Year's, I believe. Yep. Moving on. High blood pressure, high blood sugar, and high cholesterol, the so-called three highs, are showing up in younger adults. A community screening of 122 people aged 25 to 50 found that high bad cholesterol, LDL, was the most common, and these conditions often cause no early symptoms. We'll deep dive into the survey and look at the possible causes and how to keep them under control with Kenny Amoy, Chairperson of Care for Your Heart, as well as Professor Polly Lee, Associate Professor at HKU's School of Nursing. And Kenny and Professor Polly, they're both here in the studio. Thank you for joining us today.
21: Thank you.
19: And perhaps, welcome, Kenny. Let's start with you first. Can you tell us about the organization Care for Your Heart and why did it launch the Healthy Heart Age program?
21: I think we realize a worrying trend in the high three. So high three means, as you mentioned, this rising trend is quite, we're concerned on this one, but we want to make attention to all the young people, especially in central.
19: Right.
21: So we hope that they can take care about these three highs. So that's why we launched a program to make sure that three highs is not an issue in not only an issue in elderly, but also I think hope that so young people also have make more attention to take care of their health.
19: Right, and I guess as professor, you know, already Kenny just mentioned it, right? You were targeting, I guess, the younger age group. I think it's between the 25 to 50. You really want to see the the lifestyle and, you know, whether the three highs are affecting that age group, right? And so that's why you decided to do the study?
22: Because among this relatively younger group, indeed, if they can really take actions to modify their lifestyle, and it would be very effective. So that is the reason behind why we would like to set out this study in order to let them know about their risk factors so that they can really take actions earlier in order to prevent a longer term the development of cardiovascular disease. That is our reason behind.
20: What were the specific findings that came out from the study?
21: I think this study is quite striking because over 80% of our participants have one high condition.
19: Yeah.
21: Okay, so this is quite alarming in the younger people because you know that we only focus on 25 to 50.
19: Yeah.
21: So that will be a we most concerned is whether we have a better promotion to make aware. I mean, the awareness is quite important to the younger people. So that's why this is a good result to make that the awareness of the free high and also their cardiovascular risk on this issue.
20: Right. Which of the three highs was most prevalent?
21: I think is the back cholesterol.
20: Back cholesterol. That was
21: yes.
20: the most
21: That's
20: common.
21: Quite important because this is cause heart disease, heart attack, and as well as stroke. Also may affect those diabetes and also the heart failure as well.
0: Yeah. Mm-hmm.
21: So this quite important factor that they most people should pay more attention on, especially those younger people.
0: Right.
21: So I mean, if you can control or reverse that risk factor, then you can enjoy a better life at the later stage. I mean, when you get older. Yeah.
20: Did the findings surprise you at all?
0: Professor, I guess, were you surprised or shocked by the result? I mean, 80% of the study where one in three have those three highs, that seems to me quite high. But, you know, what are your thoughts?
22: To me, the most striking reason, as mentioned by Kenny, actually is about the bad cholesterol. Mm. So because up to 75% of our total sample, indeed, they met our preset, we call it the risk alert level set by our study. So this is the most alarming part of our findings. And for the blood glucose, I would say around 19% who met the cutoff that we set. Mm. And this number, I would say, it is, I would expect that. And the other is on blood pressure, around 11% actually met the cutoff that we set. So among the three indicators, I would say actually the bad cholesterol is really out of my expectation.
0: Mm. Right. Mm. But I guess in some ways, what are the reasons to it, right? Is it because, you know, Hong Kong is a world-class city. You know, we're very efficient. But at the same time, it's kind of like a double-edged sword because that means, you know, a lot of people are stressed from working and also convenient to, for breakfast, let me just go down and, you know, buy something from a Cha Tan Teng, for example, things like that, right? Is it because of, like, this kind of lifestyle that's driving this high percent?
22: We also, in this survey, we also collect some information about their lifestyle. Mm. So because the sample actually is relatively small, so among those different types of lifestyle, I would say the findings only showed a short sleep. If their sleep duration is less than 6 hours, indeed, was associated with a higher cholesterol level. Mm. However, the other lifestyle, let's say unhealthy lifestyle, high consumption of sugary drinks, etc. Mm. And this lifestyle in our sample, we did not find any significant difference. But I would like to highlight the most likely reason is because the sample size actually is relatively small. Mm. But according to extensive evidence, it shows that these lifestyles actually are the reasons behind to really explain why these three highs are so prevalent.
0: Right. And what about Kenny? Do you have anything else to add? Because I was just thinking as well, you know, drinking might be an issue as well, right?
21: Yeah.
0: Yeah.
21: I think quite different issue, I think, mentioned by Professor Lee. But I will add that because they should have facing a lot of long hours working, lack of exercise. Mm. I think it's quite important.
22: One of the important issues.
21: And also they are facing quite a lot of stress from the family and the work as well.
0: So that's
21: why I think maybe their sleeping time is not quite enough for them to overcome to rest, and this is the more of the factor that affect in carry out that outcome and result. So I would suggest that they should take more healthy life and healthy work king and Roman to safeguard their heart health as well.
0: Eating healthily, right?
21: Yeah, that's right.
0: As well as exercising.
21: Yeah, that's right.
0: And sleep as well. Very, very important. I love sleeping, so that's okay for me. But in terms of exercise, you know, what is the usual recommendation then, Professor or Kenny?
21: I think after this exercise test, we did organize a exercise in the workplace to help them it's quite easy. You just sit on your working chair and do some regular exercise. That will be helpful. I mean, to to overcome those leg exercise right. issue. But of course, we will suggest is you move 35 to 60 minutes if sitting. So this is quite common. Okay, just take a cup of water, then walk just a few minutes, then it will be helpful.
20: So baby steps, do what you can, right? Every little bit helps.
21: Yeah, that's right.
20: The survey found that quite a few of the participants were unaware that they already had one or more of the highs, of the three highs. Why is that?
22: I think the most obvious reason is that because for these three highs, indeed, normally there's no symptoms at the early stage. So particularly among this relatively younger group, they may perceive that cardiovascular disease or all these cardiovascular risk factors would be concerned among the older population, but not at their age. So with this low awareness, actually, they do not really feel they are at the high risk group. So that's why without this awareness, I think that is the most likely reason to explain why actually they perceive themselves as good, because they don't really have any symptoms associated with the increased cardiovascular risk behind.
20: So how does one go about checking for the three conditions? Is it just a simple blood test? And how much blood do you need? Is it a lot of blood or is it a pinprick?
21: Yes,
22: totally. For this screening activity, we just get one drop of blood from the fingertip. But for this one, actually, this is only serve a screening purpose.
0: Right.
22: We have no intention to really make the diagnosis. But in case the reading actually is abnormal, we suggest the individuals to really seek for professional consultation. So in order to diagnose these conditions, actually we need a blood sample to be taken from the venous blood in order to and then send the send the lab the sample to a formal laboratory for formal diagnosis.
0: It's right to assume then that the rapid test it's more like gives you an indication of where you're at, but if you want to get accurate results, it's better to get like a proper health check in one of those medical centers. And so Kenny, can you just talk a little bit, you know, why did you choose Central, you know, for this program? And what was it? What was it like? Was it like in one of those, like, I guess, minivans where they go in and just get their blood tested, and you know, you were just asking if they were interested to do it? What was the whole process like?
21: Well, I don't. We don't use employer. We will hire a van. We use our meeting room in the center. That is the one our association. Went. So we invite the people in the central, and we public the promotion in our Facebook, our website, as well as we issue a press release as well on this issue as well. So some of the paper report, we have a rapid test in central. So the central the test in central we last for 2 weeks. So it's in the lunchtime or after office hour that will help the working people in central or other area to move around into the center to take the test. So this is convince them. One of the issues is they have to fasting for 6 hours, but we provide a free lunch, not really a free lunch, but to pay a fee of $50, but we provide a healthy lunch box for them to take after the test. So this is what we arrange in that case. So it's quite good. I mean, for those would like to test, and we have take care of. Don't worry, you have fasting for 6 hours, and then we provide a free lunch box as well as drink for them to take care of their meal as well.
0: Are there plans to expand this program then, like, you know, for maybe longer or for other districts as well?
21: No, I think we have a plan for that, but I think we need to consider more deeply to make sure that this is good. I mean, to cover not only in central, maybe other area, other public working area like Kowloon or even New Territories, but we have to depends on our sponsorship and our plan. Okay, But I think in the near future, we have a rapid test service for those who want to follow up with their free hives as well. Mm-hmm. It's on November 21st.
0: Right.
21: Also in the center. Mm. So we arrange a test with around, I think it's around 40 to 50 right. Quota. Right. So hope that will be help them to monitor. Okay, after 2 months, do you have any improvement or any adjustment in your lifestyle to make that will be better? So this is in the near future. We do have a planning for that. But right. I think in the long term, we do follow this trend to help the younger people to know about their heart health, to make sure that if you got one, hope that you can reverse the risk as to make sure that right. I mean for longer term you get a better health in the older age.
0: Just a very quick question, Kenny, I forgot to ask. So once they do this, once you quickly collect the blood in this rapid test, how long does it take for them to know the result?
21: Soon. Within just 50, just 10 minutes. Just 10 minutes. Just 10 minutes.
0: Oh, wow. That's very, very quick.
21: Just 10 minutes.
0: That's very, very quick. Yeah. And I also like the idea where you mentioned about, following up maybe in a month or two, because sometimes, I guess, for busy people in Hong Kong, right, you give them the result, they know, they get a bit shocked, they don't do anything after because it's busy, right? So having this follow-up is a good idea. But I do want to, also talk about, because, Professor, earlier you mentioned about early symptoms, there isn't really any, right? Mm-hmm. What are those, if it consistently persists, right, it continues with the high cholesterol, the high lipid, high blood pressure, and the high blood sugar, what does it mean on the long term for the individual?
22: And all these three highs, indeed, they are the risk factors and to really make the people more susceptible to develop cardiovascular disease in long run. So if these risk factors are not really under control, and these individuals would have a very high risk to develop, we call it cardiovascular disease, and the most obvious one would be, we call it coronary artery disease or stroke. So that means the bad cholesterol indeed will circulate in the blood. And then because bad cholesterol indeed is some sticky substance,
0: right.
22: So they may adhere to the blood vessels and then narrow the blood vessels. So forming a substance, we call it the plaque build up in the arteries. Mm. And if the plaque actually is not stable, and it may rupture in some time. If it's rupture, and it will attract some platelets to make a blood clot, and the blood clot will suddenly obstruct the blood flow, and the patients may develop what we call heart attack. And if this happened in the blood vessel within the brain, and the individual will develop a sudden acute stroke. So this is having a very significant health implication. So that's why we would like to really promote early awareness so that they can really take actions early in order to prevent this very detrimental health consequence later on.
2: Mm. Other than prevention, are the three conditions reversible?
22: I would say highly possible to reverse, with a very exceptional case for those with genetic reasons behind or with familial reason behind. Otherwise, I would say all these risk factors indeed are reversible in case they can take actions to really modify their lifestyle, change the diet habit, as well as try to really exercise, and then all these risk factors would be reversible.
2: And then how often should one go for checks? And how often and once a year or?
22: I would say it depends on the individual cardiovascular risk. Let's say if they have a family history of premature cardiovascular disease or if they have already existing cardiovascular disease or with any of these abnormal three indicators, and the checking actually should be more regular. But let's say if they don't have all these risk factors, and the guideline would suggest that we should take the assessment, let's say, every year. So it all depends on the individual risk level.
2: And at what age would you recommend one should go in for checks?
22: So indeed, according to the professional guidelines, there's no concrete age for starting this assessment. So from our current screening activities, we can say actually, even though among those younger group, 35 or below, indeed the prevalence for bad cholesterol actually is also very striking, and up to 75% actually get abnormal cholesterol level. So I would really suggest that we start this habit at early adulthood, let's say around 25 years old. I think this is also what we found in this screening activities.
19: Yeah. Right. There's also in this program, there's something about called the metabolic syndrome, isn't it? Perhaps Kenny, can you talk a little bit more about that? What is?
21: I think that's maybe Professor Liu will be better position to the answer. Yeah.
22: Okay, metabolic syndrome refers to a cluster of risk factors that happen together. So according to the cutoff that we use is among five risk factors, if they met three out of five, actually we consider them as having metabolic syndrome. And these indicators are high blood pressure, abnormal blood glucose level, and high triglyceride level, and low, we call it good cholesterol, we call it HDL, as well as another one is excessive waist circumference. Among these three, if they met at least, among these five, if they met at least three, and we regard them as having metabolic syndrome. And in our sample, actually, we found out 21.3% actually met all these criteria, and they had metabolic syndrome in our sample.
19: Right. Now, I'm also curious to know about your thoughts, Kenny, because all of this, right, it just shows to me that there's not enough public awareness, all right, or, you know, the younger generation, they don't know about these issues, right?
21: Yeah.
19: So in that sense, do you think, you know, things like, you know, schools should be doing more to educate the students, or even, you know, government should do more to promote awareness on this front?
21: I think the awareness is quite far low, in this issue. So I think one of the key issues is that the free highs is not for the older people issue.
19: Right.
21: I think the younger generation should take care of this issue as well. Even in school, I think it's better, in university, not in secondary school, because you know this. We focus on 25, that will be around university graduate or university. But I think it's through regular promotion or regular checkup recommended by even maybe university or the recommendation or regulation by the employer. I think it will better

0: two-step, or, you know, they're actually not doing, you know, enough of that?
1: I think for the free high promotion, so I think it's quite a lot of organizations doing the promotion.
0: Yeah.
1: But whether or not they are to the right channel to reach the younger people, so I think this is at more area to explore. Mm. So we are looking at this issue as well. I mean, in the near future, yes. Mm. Yeah.
2: What would you be your? We've got probably about 30 seconds. But what would you like your audience to take away from today's session?
3: I would say note your number, and then so that you can really take early actions towards this number.
1: Mm-hmm.
3: And of course, don't panic because of one abnormal readings. Mm. After knowing about this, actually, we can take early actions to change our lifestyle. And I have to say, actually, it's really very effective if we work towards lifestyle management.
0: Yeah. Right. I think that's key, isn't it? You know, having enough sleep.
3: Yeah.
0: You know, eating well, but also exercising regularly as well, right? Yeah. Thank you so much for joining us today. It's a pleasure to have you with
3: us.
0: Thank you so much. That's Kenny Mui, who's the chairperson of Care for Your Heart, as well as Professor Polly Lee, associate professor at HKU School of Nursing. Thank you once again for joining.
3: Thank you.
0: Thank you very much.
3: You.
0: Okay. Now, time for the weather. It's mainly cloudy with a few showers, sunny intervals during the day with maximum temperature of around 32 degrees. Showers will be heavier with thunderstorms in some areas later. Moderate northerly winds becoming east to northeasterly. Current temperature, 29 degrees, and relative humidity, 77%. Stick with us. We're going to take a short break.
4: Police say an estimated 380,000 people watched yesterday's firework display over Victoria Harbour to mark National Day. It featured nearly 32,000 fireworks and 8 theme segments. These people were in the crowd.
5: I feel so happy and so good about it, and we booked a flight to see the fireworks show because in our country the fireworks show is so short and here it's so long, and the fireworks show has emojis and some hearts that I really, really like because in our country too it's just like not so special unlike here.
6: You can really feel how vibrant and prosperous Hong Kong is. The fireworks were truly spectacular and very impressive. I came from Shenzhen. I set off at 11 a.m. in the morning and started queuing here at around 4 p.m. It was absolutely worth it.
4: UK Maritime Trade Operations say the tanker has been hit by an unknown projectile while transiting the Strait of Hormuz, causing a fire. British Navy monitoring body says the crew is reported safe while damage and any environmental impact are unknown. Canada says it will fast-track the approval of... Earlier, at the United Nations in New York, UN spokesman Stephane Dujarric was asked about the situation in the Strait of Hormuz.
7: I think the situation remains extremely, extremely worrying. We are in a moment of a bit of radio silence. We know there were indirect contacts between the United States and the Islamic Republic of Iran. We hope that this this round of discussion continues through the good offices of Qatar, and obviously other countries are involved.
4: Canada says it will fast-track the approval process for a new proposed crude oil export pipeline to its west coast. The move is part of Ottawa's bid to diversify the economy away from the United States and lessen the effect of U.S. President Donald Trump's tariffs. Canadian Prime Minister Mark Carney made the announcement in Alberta.
8: Today, we're ready to move forward for Albertans, for Canadians. And I'm proud to announce that the Government of Canada is officially listing the West Coast Pipeline, now known as Pacific Link, as a project of national interest.
4: SpaceX capsule with a 4-person NASA crew has docked at the International Space Station. Due to the space station's location, the flight there was the quickest yet, not only for Elon Musk's company, but any American entity. The space station's convenient location was enabled the fast transit. That's the news from RTHK.
9: The Labor Department is holding the Career Kickstart Job Fair for the middle-aged and elderly at McPherson Stadium in Mongkok on October 7th and 8th. Over 60 employers are offering various job vacancies suitable for middle-aged and elderly job seekers.

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1: Hong Kong's first five-year plan and the 2026 policy address have been announced.
2: The five-year plan is a blueprint for development, proactively aligning with the national 15th five-year plan. The policy address is an annual implementation roadmap outlining key measures for each year.
1: Hong Kong will boost its international advantages, expedite development of the northern metropolis, and improve people's livelihood.
2: A strategic vision for a bright new era, driving reform and boosting development, unleashing opportunities, and enhancing livelihood.
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4: Hey, welcome back to Backchat. It's me, Philip Ong, and next to me, I have Rainbow Leung with me. Now, the Premier League has confirmed that Manchester City were found guilty of breaching its financial rules between 2009 and 2018. The case began with 115 charges, and they were found guilty of 114 of them. And the club is denying any wrongdoing, and they have until today to submit an appeal. Sanctions have not yet been announced, so what happens next? We'll discuss with Spencer Robinson, who's a sports writer, broadcaster, and commentator. Hi, Spencer. How's it going?
5: Hey, Philip Rainbow. Very well. I hope you guys are doing well.
4: We're doing very, very well. Thank you. So, Spencer, just when I thought I had to dwell on the Arsenal-Brighton result for a couple of weeks, you know, we get to talk about Man City. I mean, with, you know, the charges. Are you actually shocked?
5: Yeah, look, I mean, guys, there's no other way of putting it. This is arguably the biggest scandal that English football has ever faced, and I think it's really rocked the game to its very foundations, not just in England, but the millions, the many millions of followers that the Premier League has all over the world. And, you know, it's quite shocking in many ways when you read these verdicts about the industrial scale cheating. I mean, those are the words that have been used to describe this. And yet, there are so many different layers to this whole story. And, you know, the fact that Manchester City are still pleading their innocence. Mm. And they're saying, you know, they're going to prove that there was no wrongdoing, which seems incredible to even contemplate after some of the information that's come out from these reports from the commission that was set up, an independent commission, we have to say. Mm. And so I think it's just too much for many people to take in. You know, I have friends who follow football all over the world and have allegiances, and I've been receiving messages, talking to them, and there's just this huge cloud of confusion of what happens to the past, what happens now in the immediate, and what's going to happen in the future. And there's so many unanswered questions, and, you know, people who think this case is now over just because Man City have been found guilty, I'm sorry to say they've got another thing coming. This could drag on, Philip, still for months, for years, and again, it's just fueling this uncertainty.
6: I mean, football has always involved big numbers. You know, wealthy owner, big transfers, huge salaries. I think Spencer will talk about huge numbers some while back. Mm-hmm. So some might ask, what's the big deal? I suppose the more specific question is, what's the purpose of the financial fair play rules?
5: Great questions, Rainbow. And look, I mean, the purpose is that you try and get an even playing field. Mm. Now, in reality, is that ever going to work when you have these hugely wealthy clubs, whether it's Manchester United, Liverpool, Arsenal, you have the big six that have been way out in front and have had much bigger financial resources. They play in bigger stadiums. They have more fans. They sell more merchandise. They have these huge revenue streams. So I think, you know, it's been good to try and introduce this fair play and the monetary restrictions. But I think, and again, you know, one of the layers of the problems that this is goes back to the Premier League, and a lot of people are saying they've brought this on themselves by allowing state nations to come in and buy clubs. And fundamentally, you know, these guys play by their own rules. They have unlimited resources. And so is it realistic to allow them to come in and be owners and then try to put these restrictions on the amounts that they can spend to keep it a relatively level playing field? And, you know, you look through the Premier League now and there are several state-owned clubs. There are clubs owned by these billionaires. Mm. Jeff Bezos has just bought a 40% stake in Liverpool. Mm-hmm. So, again, it goes to the very core of the whole history of the Premier League and how it's been managed. And, you know, the question marks, as I say, how do you now rein people in when there are these huge nations? I don't know if you guys have been following, but Andy Burnham, the British Prime Minister, has been dragged into this. And, you know, he made some, I thought, very irresponsible comments yesterday, saying about all the great things that the City Football Group from Abu Dhabi have done to regenerate Manchester and the money they've invested in that. And, you know, unfortunately, there is a huge political angle to this, and it would be a huge embarrassment to Burnham and the British government if the owners from Abu Dhabi of Manchester City get kicked out and told they have to sell the club, because these guys have been huge investors into Britain. So the whole question of integrity, and this is why so many fans, I think, are so saddened and upset with what they've seen these past 10, 15 years, and Man City dominating and Liverpool being denied titles. You know, what does it all mean? Is it fair? And we all invest so much of our time and passion and, in many cases, money in following these clubs. And yet now we're left to question what it all means.
4: Well, I guess this is all speculation. Then what does it mean then for, you know, the past achievements that Man City made, right, in terms of the Premier League trophies, you know, the FA Cups, the Carabao Cups? Do you think they're going to strip them of their title? But then again, that begs the question, what's going to happen to those teams that were second, right? Are they going to, you know, that means, are they going to win the title in, you know, retrospect? You know, but that is just very, very messy, because it's just going to open a can of worms with, you know, player contracts and things like that, right?
5: It's quite shocking. I mean, the consensus seems to be that, again, and we have to say this very clearly, Man City have still saying they're going to appeal. Yeah. We'll know today whether they do. Mm. All the indications that they've said they are going to appeal, and they claim they've got grounds for proving that they're innocent on this. So until we know that, it's difficult to speculate. What I think we can say, and the sounds that are coming out, are that if they are found guilty and the sanctions come along, they will be stripped of those titles. It also seems to be the opinion that they would not then award those titles to the clubs that finished second. And again, this is a whole other can of worms, Philip and Rainbow, because the clubs that missed out on the revenues of getting into Europe, the clubs that were relegated as a result of playing the Man City team, that they feel they've lost tens of millions of pounds. And there are already talks that many of the clubs are already speaking with their own lawyers about suing Manchester City, about suing the Premier League for lost revenues. Right. And, you know, when we talk about suing, we should also say Etihad Airways, who are the number one sponsor, the airline of Abu Dhabi. They came out yesterday and said they are threatening to sue the Premier League. Because they're saying, you know, their reputation has been severely damaged by this. And that's why it still could drag on, this whole process with the legal side for Manchester City. And really, there's no end in sight at the moment. And that, again, makes the uncertainty. You know, Man City are playing at Liverpool in their next Premier League game 2 weeks from now. And I think everyone's fascinated to see what the response is of the players, of the spectators, of people around the world. How is this going to affect the TV rights going forward that have made the Premier League so successful? Yeah. generated this revenue. So, as I say, it's really so many things up in the air at the moment. Nothing is clear cut.
4: Mm.
6: Other than titles being stripped, what are the other possible range of sanctions out there?
5: Great question. Look, I mean, there are many. They could get fined, and people are talking of a £100 million fine. We'll see about that. The biggest thing would be were they to be docked points. Mm. And again, it would have to be 70, 80 points to make it significant, in that that would then basically commit them to relegation. Mm. And again, we've had rulings on Everton and Nottingham Forest in the past 2 years, who have both been docked points. So there are precedents for this. And based on the fact that Man City have 114 counts that they've been found guilty of, they could be relegated. Now, they could be kicked out of the league altogether. Mm. And then there's the question of, would the Division One, which is another business, would they accept Man City, or would Man City have to go into the very lower leagues of the English football system and work their way up from nothing? So, again, it's one of these questions that we can't answer. And then that leads on to what happens to all these great players that they've got. Yeah. You know, will they stay at the club? What are their contractual obligations? Do they have get-out clauses? Mm. So it's really, guys, sorry to say, the lawyers who are the big winners in all of this.
4: Yeah.
6: Oh, yeah.
4: The sports lawyers are the big big winners. They're rubbing their hands. But if they do get relegated, I think, I guess Arsenal can, you know, can buy a Haaland, just him, I guess. But let's talk about the reputation of the Premier League. You know, people are saying this will damage the reputation. And, you know, it definitely will. But for me, does it really damage it to the point where, you know, people will go and watch the Spanish League or Italian League or French League instead? I don't think so, right? It's more really about the sponsorship money that's going to be affected.
5: Yeah, we'll see. I mean, there have been cases of fraud, and let's be honest, this is what this case is about. It's sham contracts.
4: Yeah.
5: It's fraud. There have been cases 20, 30 years ago in both France and Italy with Marseille and Juventus, two of the big giants of European football, who got found guilty of financial impropriety, got relegated from their leagues, and it definitely had a huge effect on the domestic leagues. I mean, this is going to be a huge test for the Premier League and their marketing team, how they come through this and how they repackage and how they give every fan around the world the honest feeling that there is integrity, that there is honesty, that matches are not fixed. And again, that has always been one of the great biggest appeals of the English Premier League, that you get everyone going cutthroat, there are no easy games. And I think, sadly, all of that is now under investigation, under a cloud, and, you know, it's like a clean slate. They're really going to have to prove themselves again. And it's going to be, I think, a lot of turmoil and turbulence, I'm afraid, going ahead.
4: Right, but for the other 19 clubs, right, ideally for them, they want to get it sort of ASAP, ideally even, you know, before the end of the season, because potentially, you know, Man City can win the league, right?
5: Absolutely. Look, they want to get it settled now. And again, a lot of people saying the reason it's come out now, we've got this 3-week international break now. And, you know, the appeal deadline is today.
4: Yeah.
5: And they're saying that depending on that, the sanctions, the next step, if they're found guilty, for the sanctions to be applied. And that could be announced within the next week or 2 weeks. But as you quite rightly say, Philip, City aren't going to go away quietly. This will drag on. And that's why, again, for the rest of this season, what does it mean? And how can we interpret the results? And, you know, will the Man City players, will they be inspired and galvanized by this? Or will it be a huge distraction that will destroy them? So, again, a lot of unanswered questions that we'll start to find out the weekend after next, when the Premier League returns to action.
6: Spencer, I do want to ask, I want to come back to the sanctions. I mean, financial fines to me, I don't think will make much of a dent, because Abu Dhabi ownership can afford it, right?
5: Yes.
6: It's a small sum for them in the whole scheme of things. But will is it possible for people to be made accountable? Because we talk about stripping the club, but what about people behind the club?
5: Absolutely, but again, this comes down to the whole political issue, Rainbow, because the owners of Manchester City are the state nation of Abu Dhabi. So there are people saying, you know, they should, the board, the people that run the club, that own the club, that put the money in, they should be kicked out. They should not be allowed to remain and play a part in football in the future. So, absolutely, if all these rulings go through and, you know, the evidence appears pretty straightforward that they are guilty of this, then yes, they have to be held accountable, and the Premier League have to show their strength. And that's why, you know, Andy Burnham's comments are really no help in putting this. And in fact, I believe he put out another statement clarifying and saying that he is not going to get personally involved. There's an independent process that needs to take place, and we'll see how strong they are. But, you know, the underlying concerns about the political issues and the clout that obviously these owners of Manchester City have, and what they've contributed to Manchester and England, not just in football, as I said, in regenerating whole parts of that city,
4: right.
5: You know, that's taken into account by many people. So how do you keep football and politics separate? It's an age-old question, and we don't know the answers to, but we're going to find out a lot of how much steel and metal these guys have.
4: Well, we're going to find out indeed, but it's going to take a while before we reach a conclusion. Thank you so much for joining us today, Spencer. That's Spencer Robinson, sports writer, broadcaster, and commentator. Rainbow, just FYI, the Premier League stated that, you know, the club Manchester City artificially inflate the club's revenue and reduced its cost by more than £900 million. Can you imagine? Yeah.
6: Wow. I mean, we didn't get the time to ask Spencer, but I wanted to know, there were names linked with the city's wrongdoing. For example, the former manager Roberto, is it Mancini?
4: Mancini, Roberto
6: yeah.
4: Mancini.
6: I wanted to know whether he would be brought in to face, whether he himself would face any legal consequences. But anyway,
4: right.
6: we'll know in the course of time, I suppose.
4: I'm pretty sure we'll be inviting Spencer in again to talk all about it. But time for our next topic. OpenAI has scrapped the release of its new model, GPT-6.1 Astra, which was planned for October. The company said internal testing showed it fell short of its safety standards. And we'll look at what this all means with Raj Shroff, who's an AI consultant. Welcome, Raj.
7: Hey, good morning, everyone.
4: Hey, good morning. So, Raj, just tell us more about, you know, what happened here when OpenAI decided to scrap its newest model, GPT 6.1 Astra. Why did they do that?
7: Well, they highlighted a few issues with the GPT 6.1 Astra.
4: Yeah.
7: And the main issue, according to them, was that the model would sometimes continue to pursue an objective very zealously and just break through the boundaries that it had been given by you.
4: Right.
7: So let's look at an example. Let's say you ask your AI to say, hey, find me a flight from Hong Kong to Singapore tomorrow, but for under $4,000.
4: Yeah.
7: Now it goes online. It says, hey, there's barely any tickets here, so I'm just going to go ahead and buy you a business class ticket for $25,000. But that's the kind of thing that might have been happening internally, and obviously that's not good.
6: Do you think we've now reached the point where capabilities are advancing faster than our ability to control them? Or do you think the real problem is that AI companies are not acting responsibly enough and therefore indirectly allowing this behavior by, you know, the failure to implement sufficient safeguards?
7: Well, the good news is AI companies anywhere have a lot of incentive to implement and improve AI safety. Because in most countries, if you release a product to the public that is unsafe or it causes harm, there's current laws that can be used to punish you. So with OpenAI, they're actually being pretty forward-looking in just explaining what the current issues are, and they're trying to message all of this safety features really to politicians and the general public. Now, I would push back on the assumption that AI capabilities are improving too quickly and safety is lagging behind, because if you look at old technology like cars or phones, we allowed them to get really, really good. And the car companies were really forced to implement better and better safety as the cars got faster and easier to drive. So I feel like it's going to be the same issue with AI. It's just a question of are the companies going to do it properly?
4: Right. Now, Raj, I do have to push back a little bit on that because, well, I agree with what you're saying, in regards to, things like, mobile phones with cars and things like that, right? But with AI, we're seeing, agents where, take last week, for example, it hacked Australian government website, and potentially it could have, read a lot of, private data and things like that. So surely with that, it kind of feels a bit dangerous, though, doesn't it?
7: Yeah, it's a great example there, hacking into or going into a government database or a website. Mm. Now, the good news is OpenAI released this very long explainer about what happened. Mm. And according to them and what they shared with the Australian government, no personal patient data was actually accessed by the models. Mm. But the problem is these models went into the internet and accessed these non-public sources of information. Mm. Well, the issue there is OpenAI. Because they didn't put sufficient guardrails around the model, and it's really human error here. So they have to get much better at this. Mm. Now, if I'm the Australian government, I'm very happy that this happened in private, because we have a foreign company that found flaws in our system and told us how to fix it for free.
6: Mm. Coming back to the cancellation of the release of GPT 6.1, I saw that deception was mentioned. Could you talk a little bit more about the deception involved here? And to me, I'm personally very worried because deception to me seems to require higher cognitive effort. Mm. So it's knowing the truth on the one hand, yet presenting the lie or the distorted reality on the other. So that to me is troublesome.
7: Yeah. Yeah, and you're not alone. And in fact, OpenAI flagged this deceptive behavior or the model not telling you what it did as one of the main reasons it failed its safety test. So the model apparently was not good at communicating to you as a user what actions it had actually taken. And this is a big issue not only for individual users, but also corporate users. Can you imagine a company accepting an AI that does something, but it cannot explain what it did? So this is a clear no-go, and I think OpenAI has been pretty good at communicating this up front, and they're saying, hey, we're going to delay this release and fix these problems.
4: Right. Now, Raj, earlier this week, as you know, U.S. President Donald Trump hosted a meeting with the top technology bosses, right, and a few key takeaways, one is of which is the technology bosses agreed to an AI self-regulation pact. What are your thoughts on this? This is obviously very different from, what Asia's trying to do or what China's trying to do in terms of having a world governing AI body. What are your thoughts on that?
7: Well, I think when you have companies on the frontier of AI, obviously they shouldn't be allowed to be run rampant. Mm. But if they feel like they are on the cutting edge and they're kind of pushing the boundaries of safety, the onus is really on them, at least in the U.S., to pull back, or as Dario Amodei likes to say, pace the frontier. Mm. Because if they act recklessly, U.S. law is pretty harsh in punishing them. Mm. So I think within the U.S., President Trump's approach could work fairly well because the legal system is unforgiving, because if a company does anything bad for a consumer, you can go ahead and sue that company, and that's really keeping a lot of these tech companies in line.
6: Mm. I heard, Raj, I'd like to get your thoughts on something I heard about recently, which is NVIDIA recently announced a two-level security platform, which is supposed to prevent incidents such as, AI agents going rogue. Do you have any thoughts? Are you aware of it? And do you have any thoughts about this two-level security system? Is that the way to go?
7: Well, I don't know if that's the way to go going forward, but you got to give credit to Jensen Huang, the CEO of NVIDIA, because he's always on the cutting edge of every trend. NVIDIA was selling GPUs to gamers, then they sold GPUs to Bitcoin miners, and then they realized, hey, AI is a real thing. So they're really involved at every level of the AI stack, from hardware to software and now safety. I think it's too early to see if his two-level approach is the best way going forward, because regulation is going to evolve. But I'm glad we're having this conversation in the open, because if we can iron out all of these doubts and flaws with AI, we could be in a position next year where all of us are using really good AI that's improving our lives. Mm-hmm. And if anybody says we got to slow down and take away AI, they're going to be laughed at. Imagine somebody says we got to take away your iPhone. That's not going to work. Yeah. But we all get there working together, working with safety, along with making the models better.
4: Mm. Now, Raj, just final question and a quick one. Trump also signed an executive order instructing U.S. government departments and agencies to start using the term SI, superintelligence, instead of AI. Thoughts on that?
7: Well, I mean, they also changed Twitter to X, and it took quite a bit of time for people to start saying X instead of Twitter. Mm-hmm. So let's see how quickly this catches on, and if, I guess, the public has to be comfortable using the term. But for now, I hear more people saying AI than SI. That's just my quick take on that.
4: Thank you. Thanks for joining us today. That's Raj Shroff, who's an AI consultant. And that's it for Friday's Back Chat. And thank you for our listeners listening in. Rainbow, thank you as always.
6: Pleasure as always.
4: Yep, and also thank you to our production team. And have a lovely, lovely weekend. Wow. Stay dry and stay cool. We'll see you Monday. Bye.

0: RTHK News at 10 with Robert Camp. Police say an estimated 380,000 people watched yesterday's firework display over Victoria Harbour to mark National Day. Featured nearly 32,000 fireworks and 8 themed segments. These people were in the crowd.
1: I feel so happy and so good about it, and we booked a flight to see the fireworks show because in our country the fireworks show is so short and here it's so long, and the fireworks show has emojis and some hearts that I really, really like because in our country too it's just like not so special and like here.
2: You can really feel how vibrant and prosperous Hong Kong is. The fireworks were truly spectacular and very impressive. I came from Shenzhen. I set off at 11 a.m. in the morning and started queuing here at around 4 p.m. It was absolutely worth it.
0: The UK Maritime Trade Operations says a tanker has been hit by an unknown projectile while transiting the Strait of Hormuz, causing a fire. The British Navy monitoring body says the crew is reported safe, while damage and any environmental impacts are unknown. Earlier at the United Nations in New York, UN spokesman Stephane Dujarric was asked about the situation in the Strait of Hormuz.
3: I think the situation remains extremely worrying. We are in a moment of a bit of radio silence. We know there were indirect contacts between the United States and the Islamic Republic of Iran. We hope that this round of discussion continues through the good offices of Qatar, and obviously other countries are involved.
0: Lawyers for Krista Pike say she is receiving life-saving medical care in hospital after she survived two attempts by Tennessee to execute her with lethal injections. 50-year-old was sentenced to death for a murder she carried out as a teenager. Tennessee Governor Bill Lee has ordered a review, indefinitely postponing Pike's execution and another schedule for this year. Randy Spivey is one of her attorneys.
4: The governor's call for an independent review does not go far enough. After having endured solitary confinement for more than 20 years and a full attempt to kill her by lethal injection, Krista has endured punishment greater than any other person in the history of the American death penalty.
0: Canada says it will fast-track the approval process for a new proposed crude oil export pipeline to its west coast. The move is part of Ottawa's bid to diversify the economy away from the United States and lessen the effect of U.S. President Donald Trump's tariffs. Canadian Prime Minister Mark Carney made the announcement in Alberta.
5: Today, we're ready to move forward for Albertans, for Canadians. And I'm proud to announce that the Government of Canada is officially listing the West Coast Pipeline, now known as Pacific Link, as a project of national interest.
0: Russian President Vladimir Putin says Chinese investors may take part in the development of a major copper deposit in Siberia. Speaking at a forum in Moscow, he did not specify which deposit he was referring to.
6: A decision is now due to be put before the Russian government commission, and it looks as though this decision will be favorable regarding one of the largest copper deposits in Russia, and indeed one of the largest in the world. Chinese investors may also get involved there.
0: Britain has started releasing hundreds of prisoners as it seeks to relieve pressure on a prison system that is operating close to full capacity. These men are among some 4,500 offenders due to be released between now and June.
7: Staying out. I will not be coming back to this place, trust me.
8: People are happy because they're getting out early, aren't they? You know, but then there's people who've got nowhere to go. People get out of here and then they've got nowhere to go, so they just go commit a crime and then go back. Do you know what I mean?
0: SpaceX capsule with a four-person NASA crew has docked at the International Space Station. Because of the space station's convenient location when the astronauts launched, the flight there was the quickest yet, not only for Elon Musk's company, but any American entity, including NASA.
9: And contact confirmed. Dragon Grace and Crew 13 making contact with the International Space Station at 6.05 p.m. Central Time, 263 statute miles over the Northeast Pacific Ocean. The total transit time from launch to docking, 7 hours and 55 minutes.
0: Now the weather, sunny intervals with a few showers, more showers in some areas with thunderstorms later. Temperatures currently 31 degrees, humidity's 69%. 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

Good morning and welcome to RTHK Radio 3. You're listening to Brunch This Morning with me, Cruzy McCalligan. It's the 2nd of October, it's 10:09 a.m. and it is Friday morning. Okay, let's recalibrate. I don't know about you, I'm a bit thrown off by the public holiday yesterday, even though it was my birthday, so I shouldn't have been. Maybe that's made it worse, actually. Who knows? But it is a Friday morning here. I hope everyone has been enjoying mid-autumn festivities, time with family, Chinese National Day, all of these great things, and is looking forward to a lovely, lovely weekend ahead, everyone. Today on the show, after 10:30, I'm joined by author and advocate Sophie Lee. She's going to be talking about a book she wrote. She is very young and brilliant, and she wrote a book called Invisible Defense, which is a powerful look at the emotional labor of looking fine and her experience of training as a lawyer while navigating her autism. We're going to be exploring her personal journey, the advocacy work that grew from it, and how her story is helping others find language for their own experiences. And then it's time for a check-in at 11. After 11, Alicia Bumatlu will be speaking with Raheel Khan, a content creator with over 50,000 followers, about why he just walks up to strangers for a conversation and why Hong Kongers are loving his content. I'm looking forward to that. This is a song called Is It 'Cause I'm Cool? And it's not a question to you. I feel relatively comfortable in my lack of coolness. It's Moose Tea with Emma Lanford. But fun fact about this song, the first time I ever heard this song was when I was interning here at RTHK Radio 3 as a teenager. So it's kind of nostalgic for me. Is it-

Scott McKenzie in San Francisco there. That was a request. Remember, you can request a song if you like. You can call me on 233-88-266 and I might just play one. This is Jenna Raine and Lovesick.

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Coldplay and Speed of Sound there. Did you know that song came out in 2005? 2005, everybody. That was 11 years ago. No. Yes. No. 20. Oh, my gosh. Okay, well, my maths is terrible. But this is another song. This is Maroon 5. She Will Be Loved. Acoustic version.

0: take a little look at the weather forecast for today. Sunny intervals with a few showers, more showers in some areas with thunderstorms later. That's surprising. It's lovely out there right now. Light winds becoming moderate east and northeasterlies. The outlook, still a few showers over the weekend. The weather will be brighter earlier to midweek next week. It will be slightly cooler in the morning with minimum temperatures falling to about 24 to 25 degrees. We can all dream. 31 degrees Celsius, 67% humidity. I'll be back with you shortly after a few news highlights.
1: Police say an estimated 380,000 people watched yesterday's firework display over Victoria Harbour to mark National Day. UK Maritime Trade Operations says a tanker has been hit by an unknown projectile while transiting the Strait of Hormuz, causing a fire. And lawyers for Krista Pike say she is receiving life-saving medical care in hospital after she survived two attempts by Tennessee to execute her with lethal injections. The new Smart EHK.
2: Radio 3.

Ray Parker Jr. and Ghostbusters from 1984. I love that song. I feel like it's a little bit early to be playing it due to, like, Halloween being at the end of the month. But it's also just a banging tune, isn't it? As is this next one, Black Eyed Peas and Shut Up.

0: Hong Kong's five-year plan is announced. We will refine various policies to enhance social well-being, integrate AI into learning, teaching, and assessment, enhance youth development opportunities, empower women to realize their potentials, develop a sustainable primary health care system, increase public housing supply, and enhance the housing ladder, proactive identification and targeted support, utilize clean energy, and promote green 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
3: Hello, you're listening to Brunch on RTHK Radio 3, and my guest this morning is Sophie Lee. She is an aspiring lawyer, writer, disability inclusion advocate, and a student studying arts and law at the University of Hong Kong. We're going to be talking about her debut book, Unspoken Defense, Navigating Law and Life with Invisible Changes. It's a personal story that she's written reflecting what it means to navigate a world that often misunderstands invisible disabilities, while asking how we might create spaces where people feel seen, heard, and valued for who they are. Sophie, hello and welcome to Brunch.
4: Thanks for having me.
3: Sophie, tell us a little bit about yourself and why the topic that this book tackles, invisible disabilities, is relevant to you personally.
4: Well, that's because I really want to share my own voice of, like, navigating invisible challenges. Because actually, in my high school, I have been diagnosed with anxiety disorder and also autism spectrum disorder. But then I now also wear different hats. Like, I'm also a arts and law student, and I'm a diversity and inclusion advocate. So I really want to share my story to other people who may not understand too much about, like, neurodiversity and mental health, and at the same time also to people who are experiencing something similar, so that they can feel like they're not lonely. Yeah. Mm.
3: It's incredible, and I'm so blown away by the fact that you've written a book while you're still a university student. What made you decide that this was the right time to tell your story? Because you're at university, you're not in your profession yet, you know, but this was the moment that you thought, this is when I want to tell this story.
4: So I think I reached a point where I realized that there were many experiences in my life that I had never really put into words, because for years, I was very good at functioning. I studied, I worked, I applied for internships, I volunteered, and I kept moving. But that was a huge gap between what my life looked like externally and what it sometimes felt like internally. So writing gave me a place where I don't have to perform that distinction anymore, because I could simply say, this is what it actually felt like. And I think I chose to write the book while I'm still young, because I didn't want to wait until I had a perfectly resolved story, because I haven't figured everything out. I'm still learning how to manage anxiety. I'm still questioning about what success means. I'm still figuring out what kind of professional and person I want to become in future. So this isn't a story written from the other side of everything. Instead, it's a story written from within the process of becoming.
3: I love that. And writing something personal is a very brave act. It takes a lot of courage to write a book about yourself and your experiences. Were there moments when you wondered whether you should keep parts of it private?
4: Definitely. Because writing something personal is strange in the sense that you're making private experiences public. So there were of course moments where I wonder whether people would misunderstand me, whether they would see the diagnosis before seeing myself as a person, or whether the professional environments might judge me differently after they have seen my book. And I think that's part of the tension behind the title, Unspoken Defense, because there are so many things I have spent years defending silently, such as my behavior, my needs, my choices, and my right to be in certain spaces. But eventually I realized that maybe I don't have to spend my entire life just to defend my existence privately. So writing, in this sense, has become a way of making some of those invisible experiences visible to others, but on my own terms.
5: Mm. Gosh, Sophie, that's an incredible thing to say, spending your life defending your existence privately.
4: Yes.
5: It must be very, very tiring to experience that. You've spoken about the difference between someone being perceived as like productive and resilient versus actually feeling, you know, confident and secure in themselves. Why is this sometimes misinterpreted? Why can't we just take the fact that someone's working really, really hard as an indicator that they're okay?
4: Well, that's simply because, like, even when someone is appearing like successful, you don't actually know what is happening inside their mind, like their feelings, their emotions. Like, because when my friends see me from the outside, they may think that, oh, I have achieved a lot of things. Well, that might be true, because I'm trying hard to kind of, like, sometimes mask myself, like, mask those feelings that I don't want others to see. So, but then, you can't know about, like, what is happening internally inside my mind, that what I'm actually experiencing. So I feel like it's really important for people to realize that what is appearing outside, like functionally, doesn't necessarily mean that someone is okay. They may be trying hard, they may be struggling with their lives as well, but in order to appear like resilient and successful.
5: Mm. And you write that stories can create empathy. So they can, when you're telling your story, people can actually take, especially in the form of a book, because it's really encouraging someone to dive into that world and be present with something for a while. Why do stories sometimes change hearts in a way that facts alone can't? Just telling someone, these are some of the things that someone might be going through, but a story can make a really big difference. Why is that?
4: I truly believe in the power of storytelling, you know, because facts can tell us that something actually exists, but then stories can sometimes help us understand more about what it feels like to live inside it. Because you can tell someone that autism can involve sensory overload, or that anxiety can make social interaction exhausting for them. But then, if you describe one person sitting in a crowded room, hearing dozens of conversations at once, trying to work out what everyone is saying, while at the same time worrying about what they're being perceived, suddenly the concept becomes much more human, you know, because I think stories create a kind of emotional proximity. You don't necessarily have to agree with someone's experience to understand that it is actually real. And that's what I hope the book does. I don't expect every reader to see themselves in my story, but perhaps they may recognize someone they know.
5: Mm. And what has surprised you the most about your response from readers? Have you had feedback on the book? Have colleagues read it? Have friends read it?
4: Yes, I'm fortunate to have someone who have given me feedback for my book. And I think what surprised me most was how some readers saw the things in the book that I haven't even consciously realized I was doing. You know, one reader said something that really stayed with me, that my neurodiversity had allowed me to see social structures, the constraints within them, much more clearly than many other people might. I found it really meaningful because I had spent so much of my life thinking about neurodiversity in terms of the things I found difficult, the social interaction, anxiety, sensory experiences, masking, etc. But that comment made me think about like another side of the story. Perhaps experiencing the world differently can also make me more aware of the systems and the assumptions that other people might take for granted. And things like, why do we define normal in a particular way? Like, why do we value certain ways of communicating or working over others? Who gets accommodated? And who is expected to adapt? So I think that was a really encouraging response for me, because it reminded me that what I once saw mainly like as a source of difficulty can also shape the way I observe the world, question and understand what is happening around me.
5: Mm. Gosh, I think that's just so cool, Sophie, because, I mean, we talk on about diversity on brunch all the time, and we need diversity. Diversity is how we will solve the future's problems and our current problems and why we survive as a species. I love that idea that just in you existing with neurodiversity and seeing the world differently, you're actually critically thinking about things in a fresh way that has value for everybody and yes. has application for everybody. It's so wonderful. Have people shared their own stories with you after reading your book?
4: Yes. And honestly, those conversations have probably been one of the most meaningful parts of publishing the book, I would say. Because sometimes people tell me that they recognize themselves in something I write. And sometimes it's someone who doesn't identify as autistic or neurodivergent at all, but they would say to me that I never realized that my friend, my classmate, my colleague, or like my family member might experience things this way.
5: Mm.
4: So that reminds me that this book isn't really only about me. Once a story is shared, it can become a bridge between people, you know. And perhaps that's the most meaningful thing writing can do. Not necessarily to give people answers, but to make someone feel a little less alone.
5: Mm. Oh, Sophie, that's so special, because I find that this is a remarkable concept anyway, that I don't know if you've ever heard about this incredible experiment that was done with, there was Darren Brown, the magician. Do you know who he is? He's like an illusionist magician in the UK. And he got a whole group of people, I think it was like around 20 people, and they were all different ages, different backgrounds, and he got them to draw around their hand on a piece of paper. And then they put it in an envelope, no name, no writing, just around their hands, anonymously, from this group of people. And then he went away and he wrote up this incredible description of each individual person based on just their hand, okay?
4: Oh.
5: So then everyone sat down and they received back their envelope with their analysis of themselves based on just their handprint, okay? And people were reading this, and it was, again, it was so many different ages, ethnicities, cultures, faiths, backgrounds, everything. And people were in tears. They were reading these descriptions of themselves saying, you know, you often feel that the world is moving past you faster than you realize. Or, like, it was very beautifully written. Or, like, there's moments where you find that your appreciation for these sorts of things overwhelms you. Or, you know, it was, and people were reading these descriptions of themselves and so moved, just bawling their eyes out, like, nobody's ever understood me this way. And they said, I can't believe he got all of this about me just from me drawing around my hand. And the big reveal, Sophie, was that he hadn't. He'd written exactly the same thing for every person.
4: Oh, really?
5: Yes, and that was part of the experiment, was it was basically saying, you know, there's so much we have in common. There are so many feelings that are so universal to wow. all of us. Isn't that quite powerful?
4: Yeah.
5: I have to find it again. I don't know. I'm sure it's on YouTube or something, Darren Brown. But I love this idea that sometimes that's why the sharing of stories, and why it's so remarkable you've written the book you have, because I think it's that, isn't it? It's like,
4: yes, exactly.
5: You know, your story is unique to you. Every human being is unique. But sometimes we can take a pause and realize that we can relate to one another so much more easily than we think we can. Yeah,
4: absolutely.
5: Where can people go to learn more about your book, learn more about you, Sophie, and things like that?
4: Oh, so actually, I can share a bit more about my book. Actually, I self-published it on Amazon, and for the reason behind that's simply because I'm still a student, so I don't have too much budget to find a publishing company to help me do with all these.
5: Mm.
4: So I do the I do the editing, formatting, and all sort of things myself.
5: Oh my
4: and
5: goodness!
4: Then
5: wow.
4: Yeah, I self-publish on Amazon. So both the paperback and also the ebook version are now available for sale on Amazon. And to be honest, I write this book like not for making money at all, but just because, like, you know, the Amazon platform don't allow me to set it as free. So then I just have to sell it on the Amazon in order to reach a wider audience. But then at the same time, I also give out free copies, no matter it's paperback or like ebooks, to my friends and family and people who I think like would find joy in reading this book. Mm. And it's my pleasure to be sharing this book with you.
5: Mm. Oh, thank you very, very much, Sophie. Thank you for joining us on Brunch this morning. Thank you for putting your story out into the world with incredible value for so many people. Thank you so much.
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Wet Leg and Hi From Me here on RTHK Radio 3. Thanks to my guests there. That was Sophie Lee, author of Unspoken Defence. Taking us up to the 11 o'clock news, this is Betty Hu and I Love You, Always Forever. Fear.

0: RTHK, the news at 11 with Robert Kemp. An airport authority board member says the 11 Skies Mega Mall near Hong Kong International Airport will in future focus on entertainment. Made the comment after cash-strapped developer New World Development this week pulled out of its lease with the authority. Speaking on RTHK, Perry Yu said transit passengers could be among the customers.
1: We can consider a green channel for passengers waiting for flights at the airport's restricted area so that they can come out quickly and conveniently to spend and enjoy entertainment. This guarantee is important. Even if they only have 1 hour to transit, they can still come out for a bowl of noodles and then return to the airport. With such efficiency, these transit passengers will naturally head out.
0: China's embassy in Japan says a trespassing incident there last March by a member of Japan's self-defense forces was a serious violation of China's sovereignty and dignity. It issued a statement as a Tokyo court yesterday began the trial of Kodai Murata. Nazvi Karim reports.
2: On March the 24th, Kodai Murata, then an active duty second lieutenant in Japan's ground self-defense force, allegedly scaled a barbed wire wall and broke into the Chinese embassy in Tokyo carrying a knife. He threatened to kill Chinese diplomatic personnel and was later arrested by the police. An embassy spokesperson said the incident constituted a serious violation of the Vienna Convention on Diplomatic Relations, while exposing deep-seated issues such as the rampant nature of right-wing forces in Japan.
0: UK Maritime Trade Operations says a tanker has been hit by an unknown projectile while transiting the Strait of Hormuz, causing a fire. The British Navy monitoring body says the crew is reported safe, while damage and any environmental impact are unknown. Earlier at the United Nations in New York, UN spokesman Stephane Dujarric was asked about the situation in the Strait of Hormuz.
3: I think the situation remains extremely worrying. We are in a moment of a bit of radio silence. We know there were indirect contacts between the United States and the Islamic Republic of Iran. We hope that this round of discussion continues through the good offices of Qatar, and obviously other countries are involved.
0: Lawyers for Krista Pike says she is receiving life-saving medical care in hospital after she survived two attempts by Tennessee to execute her with lethal injections. The 50-year-old was sentenced to death for a murder she carried out as a teenager. Tennessee Governor Bill Lee has ordered a review, indefinitely postponing Pike's execution and another schedule for this year. Randy Spivey is one of her attorneys.
4: The governor's call for an independent review does not go far enough. After having endured solitary confinement for more than 20 years and a full attempt to kill her by lethal injection, Krista has endured punishment greater than any other person in the history of the American death penalty.
0: Russian President Vladimir Putin says Chinese investors may take part in the development of a major copper deposit in Siberia. Speaking at a forum in Moscow, he did not specify which deposit he was referring to.
5: A decision is now due to be put before the Russian government commission, and it looks as though this decision will be favorable regarding one of the largest copper deposits in Russia, and indeed one of the largest in the world. Chinese investors may also get involved there.
0: Prison has started releasing hundreds of prisoners as it seeks to relieve pressure on a prison system that is operating close to full capacity. These men are among some 4,500 offenders due to be released between now and June.
6: Staying out. I will not be coming back to this place, trust me.
7: People are happy because they're getting out early, aren't they? You know, but then there's people who've got nowhere to go. People get out of here and they've got nowhere to go, so they just go commit a crime and then go back. Do you know what I mean?
0: A SpaceX capsule with a four-person NASA crew has docked at the International Space Station. Because of the space station's convenient location when the astronauts launched, the flight there was the quickest yet, not only for Elon Musk's company, but any American entity, including NASA.
8: And contact confirmed. Dragon Grace and Crew 13 making contact with the International Space Station at 6.05 p.m. Central Time, 263 statute miles over the Northeast Pacific Ocean. The total transit time from launch to docking, 7 hours and 55 minutes.
0: Now the weather, sunny intervals with a few showers and thunderstorms, more showers in some areas later. Temperature at the observatory is currently 31 degrees. The relative humidity stands at 73%. That's the news from RTHK.

0: Vera Blue and Lie to Me on RTHK Radio 3. You're listening to Brunch This Morning with me, Cruzy McCalligan. It's 11:08 a.m. this Friday morning, and it's time for Check-In at 11. This week, Alicia Bomatloub is speaking with Raheel Khan, a content creator with over 50,000 followers here in Hong Kong, and he just walks up to strangers for a conversation, and Hong Kongers love it. Let's hear more.
1: Good morning, everyone. Today, we've got a really fun guest, Raheel Khan, better known online as Raheel Z Khan. If you watched any of his street interviews, you'll know the format. He walks up to strangers in Hong Kong, asks engaging questions, and somehow turns everyday conversation into something funny, honest, and surprisingly relatable. Raheel, welcome to the studio.
2: Hi, thank you so much for having me.
1: Okay, first of all, for people who might be new to you, who is Raheel Khan and where does your street interview idea came from?
2: So Raheel Khan is basically a shy guy who wanted to be more outgoing and wanted more people in Hong Kong to talk about things that maybe people don't talk about. So that's initially why I started my content. I'm a shy person who wanted to be outgoing, and I thought, what is the quickest way to be outgoing? What's the best way to do it? And I thought, why don't I just start talking to strangers? So I started talking to strangers, and I realized people started liking the content. People found it relatable, and I started doing it more and more. And yeah, people like it, I guess, and people enjoy hearing people talk about things that maybe they agree with or they disagree with. And yeah, it's really fun. I really like it.
1: Well, when you first started approaching people, were you nervous?
2: Of course. Like I said, I'm a shy person. So, like, approaching people is extremely difficult. Even now, I've been doing this for a year now, I still find it difficult because I'm shy inside. I'm still an introvert. But I think the more you start doing it, I think with anything, the more you start doing it, the more you get used to it. So now, like, when I get rejections, I kind of enjoy it because it's like rejection therapy. I've got, like, used to it now. And, like, I enjoy getting these rejections because it just helps me to get to the person that I really want to talk to.
1: But like you said, you're a shy person. So like,
2: I know people don't believe me, but I'm actually a shy person.
1: I don't believe you. You're so good at talking to strangers. Like, your videos tell it all.
2: Well, you get used to it, right?
1: Yeah.
2: Like, and the more, with anything, the more you do something, the more you get used to it, the more you get better at it. Like, yeah, I've got better at talking to strangers. I've got better at hiding my shyness because I've just got into practice mode of keep doing it again and again. But deep down, I'm just an introverted guy.
1: Well, it's strange, isn't it? An introverted guy talking to strangers.
2: Tell me about it, I know.
1: So, when you're filming in the street, what's the goal? Are you just trying to make people laugh, get real answers, or both?
2: Do you know, the thing is, what's really important for my content is I don't tell people what to say. I give the questions and I give them the platform to say what they want to say. I think that's really important for my content. I don't guide people to say this or to say that. Whether they want to share something funny, whether they want to share something educational, or whether they want to get a message out that they've been wanting to get out for a long time, I just give them the platform to do so. It's really interesting. Somebody messaged me the other day, and I think it really resonates with me also. My page is not just for me. My page is for other people to share what they want to share. My page is as much for me as it is for other people. So I think that's really important. It's a platform for people to share what they want to share.
1: And your tagline is also like about having conversations with strangers. What makes a good conversation for you?
2: Wow. Actually, there's nothing, like, for example, when I ask people for their hot takes, and people will tell me, oh, I don't have a hot take. There's nothing specific about a hot take. What I would say is people like, oh, can you give me some ideas? There's no specific thing that I look for a hot take. It's just, and it's the same with conversations. There's no specific thing that I look for to make a good conversation. It's just people who are willing to share something, people who are passionate, but people who are friendly. I know Hong Kong is very, you know, a lot of people are busy, nobody wants to talk, but, you know, being friendly, being open to conversations, sharing personal stuff, I think that's what makes conversations good.
1: Yeah, I do agree. And Hong Kong is such a busy city, and I feel like we just need this one person where we can just talk to him or her, get it all out, you know? And I think that's what your platform is, honestly.
2: Yeah, and actually, that's what I really like when people tell me, people come up to me, and when they tell me that what they like about my content is the fact that Hong Kong people are so busy, they don't really have opportunity to talk.
1: Yeah.
2: And when people tell me, I like your content because you're getting Hong Kong people talking, or I like your content because people are sharing things that I agree with that I didn't know that somebody shares the same idea that I do. So I think that's one thing that I've realized from the... In the beginning, my goal was to just overcome my shyness. But now, like, as I move forward, it's also I've realized giving people the opportunity to share in Hong Kong, in a city where people are so busy and people don't have time to talk. And now people are talking. And I think it's good for the people here, to be honest, and good for me also. I like talking to people, and I want people to share things that they want to share.
1: Well, have you ever had someone approach you themselves and be like, let's talk?
2: Yeah,
1: that ever happened?
2: Yeah, true. It has. Because like now, luckily, because my page is growing, and I thank everybody who follows me, and I thank everybody who enjoys the content that I put out. So now my page is growing. People tend to recognize me more. So people will now, like now if I'm outside in the street, people were like, hey, can I do an interview with you?
1: Oh.
2: So people will come out to be like, hey, I want to do an interview. Or like when I stop people, people will be like, hey, I know who you are. Let's do it already. So it's good. It's good for me. I'm happy because people know me and people like the stuff that I do. So yeah, it's happening more and more that people are coming up to me and like, hey, I want to share something. I want to do an interview. I'm like, okay, cool. Let's do it.
1: So that recognition really helped you.
2: Yeah, it is. And it also helps with motivation, right? Content is not easy. Like people think it's the easy thing to do, but it's not. It's difficult, especially the content that I do. It involves strangers, and people are busy, and people don't want to talk. So when you get people like recognizing you or telling you that they like your content, it's a motivational thing for me. I'm like, okay, wow, I should keep going. This is my reason to keep going. People are liking it, and people are telling me that how useful or how good they find my content. So I use it as a motivational thing to keep going. And I'm happy that people like it and people know me.
1: Well, do you have a technique to get them to break the ice and just go for it?
2: The thing is, when I stop people, the thing about me is I don't like when somebody asks me, how do you stop people? Like, what makes you good at stopping people? I don't like giving compliments to myself. So when people ask me, what techniques do you use or how do you stop people? I tell people what other people have told me. So I'll tell you what people think I do good. So when I stop people tell me that they feel comfortable around me. I don't know why. They just, when I stop them, they feel a sense of comfortability, or they feel good energy around, like, about me. Secondly, people feel, like I said, comfortable, and they just want to share immediately. I don't know what it is about me specifically. You'll have to ask the people that I interview. But I think people tell me that they just immediately feel comfortable and relaxed around me, which makes them want to share. As you know, Hong Kong people, they're shy. Especially when a stranger approaches them, they don't want to talk. But for some reason, people find it easy and comfortable to talk to me or to be stopped by me. I don't know what it is, and I don't know why.
1: But must just have the aura.
2: I don't know. But I'm happy and I'm grateful that people tell me this. So it's good for me that I just use it. Technique-wise, just stop as many people as you can, which is what I do. Like I said, let's say I try to stop 10 people. I'd be lucky if I get 2 people to stop.
1: Oh, wow.
2: So it's not like everybody stops and talks. You just keep doing it and doing it until you find someone who wants to share.
1: After you film, you still keep it raw. You don't shape the story towards what you think.
2: Absolutely not. I think that's an important thing about my page. I don't want to shape the story in a way that I think will be suitable or what I agree with, because it's, like I said, it's somebody else's opinion. I try to keep it as authentic and raw to what they are saying as possible. Otherwise, it's just... it'll be me sharing my opinions, but that's not what my page is about.
1: Well, I do have a really curious question.
2: Okay.
1: So you have this online personality.
2: Yeah.
1: Do you ever feel like it's the real you?
2: Yes, because the whole point of my content was I wanted to become more extrovert. So it is it's me evolving. So it is, when I started to when I am now, it's an me evolving into a different person, which is what I wanted to do anyway. I think probably the misconception people have is that, yeah, I'm outgoing or it's easy to talk to strangers. I think that's not easy. That's actually a misconception people have. It's not easy to talk to people, and it's not easy to, you know, do the content that I do. I think people assume, even for me, when I watch people make content, I think they have such an amazing life, or they are like this or they are like that. But in reality, when you don't really know a real person from what you see online. People have lives, people have personal problems and stuff. And I think maybe that's probably, people don't know about me. I have my own life, my own personal problems in my, you know, all my own situations. And people assume that I'm just this person who talks to people. And because my page is a lot of women, people think I just talk to women. And people come up to me and be like, why do you always only talk to women? I'm like, they think it's a woman's page, but it's not. Yeah, it's people think that, but it's I'm just a regular person who lives a regular life and has regular problems that other people do. I think that's probably the biggest misconception people have.
1: What's one thing that people misunderstand about your street interviews?
2: About my street interviews, a lot of people think it's I get this comment a lot. A lot of people think it's arranged. Like, interviews are arranged.
1: Oh.
2: Yeah. And I see why, and I know why people think that, but they are not. My interviews are actual strangers. It's like, for example, I've been lucky to stop people who end up being, like, famous in Hong Kong already. Maybe, like, already famous content creators in Hong Kong.
1: Oh, yeah. Miss Hong Kong.
2: Yeah. Or famous celebrities and people, because they're already famous, people think it was prearranged. But they are all actually strangers. Like, I didn't know who they were.
1: Like, you just stumble upon these famous people.
2: And I didn't know who they were.
1: Yeah.
2: Until, like, we exchange contact and then I post the video and then people are like, oh my God, this person's doing this. This person Miss Hong Kong. This person that. I'm like, oh, I didn't know beforehand. So I think that's probably the biggest misconception. I think people don't realize why I started it, which is to become more confident and more extroverted, which is why it's all strangers, because it's a personal progression for me. It's not just like talking to people making content.
1: Yeah.
2: So
1: it's all about growth.
2: Yeah, it's all strangers. That's one thing I want to put out there. Yeah.
1: So if someone's listening and like wants to do this content like you're doing, what's one tip that you would give them?
2: Start immediately. Don't delay anything. I think with anything you want to do in life, especially content, and with anything that you want to do with content, just do it. Just start today. Especially with the content that even for me, when I started, I was like, you know, I'm a little bit scared to talk to people. I don't want to talk to people. I'll do it tomorrow. But actually, the more you delay, tomorrow never comes. So you just got to get out there and start today and just embrace the fear, embrace the so-called embarrassment and embrace the rejections, because that's where your growth begins. If you are successful in the beginning, it's good, but you won't grow as much until you go through the fear and embarrassment and rejections. That's what you really want in the beginning. So I know people would be afraid to do this kind of stuff, but just go out there and keep doing it and don't think about what other people think. Because in the beginning, people would see me and people would, you know, people on the street would like laugh, what is this guy doing? Or people would look at me in a funny way, why is this guy like stopping people in the street? But like, now I've got to a point where people know me. So that with anything, when you start, people will look at you weird or funny. Once you get past that, they become your fans. Right? So that's the kind of advice I would give to people.
1: Well, thank you, Rahul. This was awesome. Thank you for being so open about how you approach conversations and showing that strangers can actually be interesting. Thank you for coming.
2: Thank you so much. Radio 3.
3: Hong Kong's first five-year plan and the 2026 policy address have been announced.
4: The five-year plan is a blueprint for development, proactively aligning with the national 15th five-year plan. The policy address is an annual implementation roadmap outlining key measures for each year.
3: Hong Kong will boost its international advantages, expedite development of the northern metropolis, and improve people's livelihood.
4: A strategic vision for a bright new era, driving reform and boosting development, unleashing opportunities, and enhancing livelihood.

Don't do it. Don't cry. Seal's telling us not to, and I'll believe him. That's from Seal and Don't Cry from 1995. Many thanks to Alicia Bamatlu for this week's check-in at 11. We've got time to squeeze in a song. This is ABC and Poison Arrow.

0: outlook. Still a few showers over the weekend. The weather will be brighter early to midweek next week. It will be slightly cooler in the morning with minimum temperatures falling to about 24 to 25 degrees. Doesn't that sound delightful? Locally, showers and thunderstorms are affecting the coast of Guangdong. Meanwhile, there's a surge of the northeast monsoon is affecting the region gradually. 30 degrees Celsius at the observatory, 76% humidity, and time for some news highlights.
1: Airport Authority board member Perry Yu says the 11 Skies Mega Mall near Hong Kong International Airport will in future focus on entertainment. He made the comment after cash-strapped developer New World Development this week pulled out of its lease with the authority. The UK Maritime Trade Operations says a tanker has been hit by an unknown projectile while transiting the Strait of Hormuz, causing a fire. And Russian President Vladimir Putin says Chinese investors may take part in the development of a major copper deposit in Siberia. The news, Marty HK.

Ocean and Migos there with Slide. You're listening to Brunch This Morning with me, Cruzy McCalligan. 2nd of October, everyone. It's Friday. I also needed to remind myself of that again this moment. This is a great track. 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

Calvin Harris, Frank.

0: Hong Kong's five-year plan is announced. We will develop a high-end R&D, advanced manufacturing, and modern services industry chain in the Greater Bay Area, develop cross-boundary railway projects and the interconnectivity of computing infrastructure, promote the mutual recognition of qualifications, facilitate cross-boundary flow of factors, enhance talent cultivation and exchanges, and cross-boundary health and elderly services, deepen regional cooperation with mainland cities, closely involve in the Belt and Road Initiative.
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Phil Collins there on RTHK Radio 3 from 1996 with Dance Into the Light, which sounds like a directive, but one that I'm really happy to oblige with because it's Phil. This next song has the most adorable title. This is Dora Jar singing Bumblebee.

Chloe Parch and Holly Hebe. Probably Hebe. Hebe. We say Hebe Haven in Hong Kong, so I'm getting mixed up. And Hot! Exclamation mark. The answer to every question that I've asked anybody recently. When I said, hey, how are you doing? How are you? I'm hot. Have you noticed that? Probably because it's been burning up here in Hong Kong. I hear. I have very good intel that it's raining outside. Are you affected by the rain? Okay, let's lean into it. This is Hot Chocolate and You Sexy Thing.

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5: Radio 3.

Illinium, Tom Grennan and Alna there, and Forever here on RTHK Radio 3. Thank you for joining me for brunch this morning. I hope everyone has a lovely weekend ahead. Please note the thunderstorm warning has been raised. It will remain effective today until 1:30. We've got time for a song before the 12 o'clock. Astrid S and Hot Fever Dream. Take care.

0: RTHK, the news at 12 with Robert Kemp. Hong Kong China tennis star Coleman Wong's quest for gold at the Asian Games continues. He battled from a set down to beat Uzbekistan's Kumonyun Sultanov in three sets, winning 3-6, 6-3, 6-2 in 2 hours. Wong will play either the national team's Wu Yibing or Japan's Hayato Matsuoka in the final. An airport authority board member says the 11 Skies Mega Mall near Hong Kong International Airport will in future focus on entertainment. He made the comment after cash-strapped developer New World Development this week pulled out of its lease with the authority. Speaking on RTHK, Perry Yu said transit passengers could be among the customers.
1: We can consider a green channel for passengers waiting for flights at the airport's restricted area so that they can come out quickly and conveniently to spend and enjoy entertainment. This guarantee is important. Even if they only have 1 hour to transit, they can still come out for a bowl of noodles and then return to the airport. With such efficiency, these transit passengers will naturally head out.
0: China's embassy in Japan says a trespassing incident there last March by a member of Japan's self-defense forces was a serious violation of China's sovereignty and dignity. It issued the statement as a Tokyo court yesterday began the trial of Kodai Murata. Nazi Karim reports.
2: On March the 24th, Kodai Murata, then an active duty second lieutenant in Japan's ground self-defense force, allegedly scaled a barbed wire wall and broke into the Chinese embassy in Tokyo carrying a knife. He threatened to kill Chinese diplomatic personnel and was later arrested by the police. An embassy spokesperson said the incident constituted a serious violation of the Vienna Convention on Diplomatic Relations, while exposing deep-seated issues such as the rampant nature of right-wing forces in Japan.
0: The UK Maritime Trade Operations says a tanker has been hit by an unknown projectile while transiting the Strait of Hormuz, causing a fire. The British Navy monitoring body says the crew is reported safe, while damage and any environmental impact are unknown. Lawyers for Krista Pike says she is receiving life-saving medical care in hospital after she survived two attempts by Tennessee to execute her with lethal injections. The 50-year-old was sentenced to death for a murder she carried out as a teenager. Tennessee Governor Bill Lee has ordered a review, indefinitely postponing Pike's execution and another scheduled for this year. Randy Spivey is one of her attorneys.
3: The governor's call for an independent review does not go far enough. After having endured solitary confinement for more than 20 years and a full attempt to kill her by lethal injection, Krista has endured punishment greater than any other person in the history of the American death penalty.
0: Russian President Vladimir Putin says Chinese investors may take part in the development of a major copper deposit in Siberia. Speaking at a forum in Moscow, he did not specify which deposit he was referring to.
4: A decision is now due to be put before the Russian government commission, and it looks as though this decision will be favorable regarding one of the largest copper deposits in Russia, and indeed one of the largest in the world. Chinese investors may also get involved there.
0: Britain has started releasing hundreds of prisoners as it seeks to relieve pressure on a prison system that is operating close to full capacity. These men are among some 4,500 offenders due to be released between now and June.
5: Staying out. I will not be coming back to this place, trust me.
6: People are happy because they're getting out early, aren't they? You know, but then there's people who've got nowhere to go. People get out of here and they've got nowhere to go, so they just go commit a crime and then go back. Do you know what I mean?
0: A SpaceX capsule with a four-person NASA crew has docked at the International Space Station. Because of the space station's convenient location when the astronauts launched, the flight there was the quickest yet, not only for Elon Musk's company, but any American entity, including NASA.
7: And contact confirmed. Dragon Grace and Crew 13 making contact with the International Space Station at 6.05 p.m. Central Time, 263 statute miles over the Northeast Pacific Ocean. The total transit time from launch to docking, 7 hours and 55 minutes.
0: Now the weather, sunny intervals with a few showers and thunderstorms, more showers in some areas later, light winds becoming moderate east to northeasterlies. Looking ahead, still a few showers over the weekend, the weather will be brighter early to midweek next week. It will be slightly cooler in the morning with a minimum temperature falling to about 24 to 25 degrees. Temperature's going to be 29 degrees, humidity's 86%, the thunderstorm warning is in effect. The news from RTHK.
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9: And it's a Friday we go. Hello, hope you're staying dry. Welcome to another brew with me, Phil Whelan. It's Marshy Movie Time Day, always on a Friday. Today he's got a review, including a review of the new Netflix series Unabomber, with Jacob Tremblay as the young Ted Kaczynski. Now this one's interesting because it's already chopping the tarts and charts. For obvious reasons probably, but the review's a good deal less kind than the viewing figures have been so far. We'll see what Marshy thinks. Join our intellectual giant of film on Facebook Live if you can. And no sports and all today, because Danny was on yesterday, live from the Asian Games, and coincidentally, he's completely lost his voice, which is never a bad thing, because he's got that flu that seems to be doing the rounds in Japan. So get well soon, Danny.

Hong Kong's five-year plan is announced. Security is the prerequisite for development, while development reinforces security. We will safeguard national security under the holistic approach. 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Hong Kong's five-year plan is announced. We will elevate our status as an international financial center, maritime center and aviation hub and trade center, and develop an international INT center and a hub for high-caliber talent. 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

That is Alfie Templeman on Radio 3 with Dirty Laundry. So anyway, get prepped up. It's 14 minutes past 12 right now. And in just a little while, we're going to be saying hi to our friend James Marsh, the one, the only, because it's Marshy Movie Time. But let's do a bit of this first.

0: Yeah. Anyway, make sure you listen. Brilliant program hosted by our mate and massively talented band leader, Mr. Colin Aitchison. Right, we've got the Facebook Live thing just about cranked up, so do join us on there. Once again, we won't be having Danny on today because he did it yesterday, live from the Asian Games, and he's actually completely and utterly lost his voice. So that was a bit of good luck in a way. Anyway, Marshy, how are you?
1: I'm speaking for two, then, am I? Okay. Well, yeah, get well soon, Danny.
0: Yeah, because, you know, he's at the Asian Games and apparently loads of flu, real flu. The A version.
1: Really? Where's that being held?
0: Japan.
1: Because obviously I know nothing. Okay. Interesting. Well, we have some Japanese content today. Yeah. So
0: good job you're not doing sports and all. That's all I can say for now.
1: yeah, there's a Japanese movie called Magical Secret Tour about housewife gold smugglers, but we'll get to that.
0: I love that.
1: There's Woody Harrelson and Matthew McConaughey's new Apple TV show, Brothers.
0: Yep.
1: So we'll talk about that.
0: You haven't mentioned Ted yet, so I know where that's going to go.
1: Okay. Well, yeah. I mean, so there's a Taiwanese horror comedy called Oh My Ghost, Oh My God. We'll get to it.
0: Yeah.
1: Local drama Cyclone definitely needs our attention. And then on Netflix, there's a new Unabomber movie called Imaginatively Unabomber. Although we have to start because, I mean, it all sounds a little bit patchwork this week because, yeah, we should be talking about the new Tom Cruise movie.
0: Oh, Digger. Yeah.
1: yeah, which has been hyped for months. Him collaborating with Alejandro Iñárritu, two-time Oscar-winning director of The Revenant and Birdman and what have you. They have collaborated on this sort of what looks to be a kind of Doctor Strangelove-esque political satire about an oil
0: Yeah, the only thing people are going to talk about is the makeup, isn't it? That's really what
1: it seems to be about an oil tycoon who causes an environmental disaster and is then tasked by the government to solve the problem. It's got an all-star cast, Tom Cruise, Riz Ahmed, John Goodman, blanking on her name right now, German actress, but Sandra Hüller, et cetera, and you know, it's a rare thing for Tom Cruise to go front and center with a big comedic tone.
0: And he doesn't look like Tom Cruise at all. That's the shtick.
1: He doesn't. I mean, I think the irony is that the character he's playing is kind of the same age that he is.
0: That's funny, isn't it? 60s. It's meant to be. Yeah.
1: But yeah, he's under lots of prosthetics, lots of makeup. I haven't seen it. Because earlier this week it got pulled from listings in Hong Kong.
0: Just here.
1: Yeah, and Macau apparently. It was being hyped for months and months and weeks and it's been premiering all over the world. It was the Royal Variety Performance in London, I think last weekend. And it was all scheduled to have big IMAX previews yesterday for National Day and then go wide today, and it got yanked like a day or two ago without any explanation. So obviously people are speculating, you know, what's happened, you know, has it fallen foul of the censors, you know, is there something in it, but we don't know. There's no definitive answer, there is no new release date. I don't think it ever had secured a release on the mainland, so we can't sort of say whether that's going ahead or not. It is opening in Taiwan this week. It is opening in the UK and the US and all around the world, but not here all of a sudden, and we don't know why. So I'm a bit peeved because I wanted to watch it because it looks really good. It has admittedly had some divisive early reviews, but you know, that's just taste, that's just opinion, that's all just fine. But all of a sudden on the 29th, when was that, Monday, Tuesday, it just disappeared from listings before tickets went on sale, and no explanation was given, and no one has given comment at Warner Brothers or anywhere else.
0: It's a heavily satire film by the sounds of it, and
1: I mean it's not rocket science.
0: Something's
1: going to
0: be I
1: can, so you know, you can see where it might have
0: interesting
1: gone.
0: Though very interesting,
1: but yeah, interesting, and that there's no answer, there's no explanation, we don't know what's going on. I should get to see it next week anyway, because because I'm going to be in Korea next week.
0: Oh, yeah, what's cooking?
1: The Busan International Film Festival starts on Tuesday. So I'm flying crack of dawn Tuesday over there. And Digger opens up this weekend there as well. So it's definitely on my to-do list. And I'll be there. So I'll be calling this time next week. Mm. I will be in Korea. And I will be letting you know what's going on there. Because, I mean, it's an exciting year for the Busan International Film Festival because they have been promoted to grade A status.
0: Oh, yeah.
1: So when it comes to the best international film award at the Oscars, in previous years every country puts forward one movie.
0: Okay,
1: but that, you know, isn't always that's weird, because that's just not how other films qualify for other categories. You know, pretty much if you want to be considered eligible for the Oscars, you just have to play one week in theaters in New York and LA over the course of the calendar year. Mm-hmm. The best international feature film has always been a little bit different. It's always been, well, each country will just put one film forward. And that just, that can go wrong for all kinds of reasons, or just not be the best quote unquote movie, or shut out lots of other movies. It's weird. You know, it's really odd. So what they're doing this year is they're trying to expand avenues of eligibility for films to be considered for that award.
0: All right.
1: Only for that award, but mm-hmm. for that award. And one of them now is whatever wins top prize in the main competition at the Busan International Film Festival.
0: Ooh.
1: Will be granted eligibility. That doesn't mean it's going to
0: It doesn't mean
1: it's going to get nominated, but it just means it's now going to be on the list of films that are eligible for consideration for the Best International Film Oscar. So I'm curious. Obviously, it's almost, I think it is in an entirely Asian film-dominated competition section. I think there's 13 films showing. But I am going to be doing my utmost to watch all of those, as well as other things, next week. So that whichever one does win, let's see how it goes.
0: Do we get to see your hotel room then, again?
1: I think that may well... Well, it will depend, because it's looking... Here's a little peek behind the curtain. Mm. It's looking like that day, next Friday, is the day when I'm going to be doing some interviews during the course of the day. I know that they're happening on that day. I don't know exactly where or when they're happening, so I might be in a hotel lobby somewhere.
0: Who knows
1: where I'll be? Yeah, I might be in a Starbucks somewhere, although other coffee shops are available. Yeah. We'll see. But I cannot guarantee at this point that I'll be in my hotel room.
0: Anyway, Korea next week on The Brew, live. Gotcha. So what do you want to do?
1: So let's see what actually is out, what we can talk about. Let's talk about Cyclone, which is a really interesting social drama, Hong Kong movie that is out this week, directed by Philip Yeung. He has a proud tradition. He's the director of Port of Call, Where the Wind Blows. He also did one of there was a Chinese New Year movie that came out this year all about winning the lottery, winning the Mark VI, called Snowball on a Sunny Day. But generally his stuff seems to be, is either grimy, gritty crime stuff, or it's kind of very socially conscious. And this sort of leans into the latter. It's about a transgender woman from mainland China, who comes to Hong Kong because that's where she can get her sort of gender affirming care and surgery that she needs. But she doesn't have any money. She's really living on the breadlines, scraping together a living. At the bottom of the barrel of society, she's forced to do some prostitution and what have you. Her boyfriend is like a small time drug dealer, and he, depending on his mood, is very supportive of what she's doing or is not, and can get violent and get aggressive. And clearly there has been a lot of trauma in her past.
0: Yeah.
1: As she was growing up sort of in very provincial China. So it touches on a lot of stuff, issues that are, contentious in the mainland, in Hong Kong as well. There are sort of financial issues and pressures, societal pressures. She is facing all kinds of pressures. She just goes in to try and get a job, and as soon as they clock it and realize, oh, okay, you're, you're transgender, she's immediately sort of like dismissed without much of a consideration.
0: By your leave.
1: Well, exactly. I did quite like it. I think it's quite well done. I think the central performance from Liu Yu Qiao is very strong. I think it's worth pointing out that she is not transgender. And I think that in some corners, I think where
0: that's
1: the community...
0: Let's not go down that avenue.
1: Well, it's worth pointing out. I mean, I think in the transgender community, they're like, yay, a movie about our issues. Oh, you haven't put a transgender performer in the role. And I think that that's a choice, and I can understand why it's upset people in that area. What I will say is that she's great in the role. It's obviously a very tough role, yeah, and requires some very sort of hard-hitting moments from her. It's also quite bold, as they like to say. It's a brave performance. The film's quite explicit at times. Some people have criticized it for that. They're saying that it borders on the exploitative in the way that it portrays these characters and their lifestyles, particularly when it comes to the sex work that they do in order to make ends meet, that the film itself has a leery gaze. I don't agree with that, but
0: you've just knocked it on the head there. You don't agree with that. I mean, opinions are like, what's that thing? Everybody's got one.
1: Yes, well, exactly that. And I know, well, I like how you like to draw in other critics' opinions of other films when you like to tease me about mine.
0: I'm actually supporting you here. I know you are. You are professionally probably feeling that you want to dance around this a little bit. And you've just said to me, like, well, exploited it, blah, blah, blah. But that's this filmmaker's, view.
1: No, I think it's worth citing, how it is being received, because it's obviously a film with an agenda. It's obviously a film that wants to represent and wants to say something. And you have to take into account, okay, is it doing a good job of that? Is it representing? What are its intentions? Is it trying to spin this story in a positive light? Is it trying to sort of spin it in a negative light? There will definitely be sections of any community who are pro transgender rights and against transgender rights.
0: Yeah,
1: and
0: but this isn't Nat Geo. I mean, I hope it's a good film. That's what I'm trying to say. I hope you liked it as a film.
1: That's the assessment I'm making. I did find it quite moving. I was invested in her plight.
0: There you go.
1: I think that at the end of the day, that's what it comes down to. And I do quite like him as a filmmaker, Philip Yeung, actually. Like I said, his stuff tends to be quite sort of gritty and grimy. Some of his stuff is more sort of about true life crimes.
0: Doesn't that say it all, really? That is his style. He does grunge. Maybe in some people's opinion, he overcooks it a bit, but it's still his opinion.
1: Well, here you go. And this is something that you actually encounter quite a lot, is when you get a filmmaker with a certain style, a certain signature, shall we say, and then you also get a subject matter that attracts a very different demographic, right? Those two things come together and they can clash sometimes, because the audience that is drawn by the subject matter might not appreciate his aesthetic style and vice versa. Well, oftentimes you can't make that opinion ahead of time.
0: Yeah, I know.
1: Or people from certain marginalized communities, they want to show support for stories like this, so they will rally behind a movie because it exists at all.
0: And then they might
1: not like the representation, they might not like the aesthetic or whatever, and all these opinions are valid and they're all available. All I can do is share my own.
0: Go on then.
1: I thought it was pretty good, actually. I can see why it may have ruffled feathers. I just don't agree. It just didn't ruffle mine, is all I can say.
0: Makes a change.
1: So that's called Cyclone, and that is out in Hong Kong cinemas right now. It was the closing film at the Hong Kong International Film Festival back in Easter time. But it's now finally getting a proper release, and I wouldn't be at all surprised to see it feature into the Hong Kong Film Awards come early next year, because it's a bold film, definitely, and it touches on sensitive issues, pressing issues where in some parts of the world they're dealt with differently than they're dealt with in this part of the world, and so that is always a conversation worth having.
0: I want to talk about last

0: Anyway, mainly cloudy with a few showers and thunderstorms. Showers are going to be heavier here and there today. Moderate east to northeasterly winds. More of that over the weekend. Fresh northerly winds on Sunday. Slightly cooler in the mornings in the following couple of days. But we do have a thunderstorm warning still until at least 1:30. And right now it's 29 Celsius, 91% humidity. 12:30 and time for the news.
1: Hong Kong China tennis star Coleman Wong's quest for gold at the Asian Games continues. He battled from a set down to beat Uzbekistan's Kumayun Sultanov in three sets. Wong will play either the national team's Wu Yibing or Japan's Hayato Matsuoka in the final. Airport Authority board member Perry Yu says the 11 Skies Mega Mall near Hong Kong International Airport will in future focus on entertainment. He made the comment after cash-strapped developer New World Development this week pulled out of its lease with the authority. And the UK Maritime Trade Operations says a tanker has been hit by an unknown projectile while transiting the Strait of Hormuz, causing a fire. The news from RTHK.

0: What are we doing now? Oh, join us on Facebook Live. Love to hear from you. We've got a couple of... Some people are watching. The Mad Impulsive Fools. Yeah, some people here. Hang on a minute. I'm just going to read this. It's on Facebook. Nigel says, opinions are now like... I'm not proofreading this, so I just don't want to be drawn into... Anyway, opinions are now like an all-you-can-eat buffet. You just load up with whatever's going to get you the most likes. Please your peers, feed your biases. For a movie or novel or whatever, the first question is, does it meet its own objectives and do so well?
1: Absolutely.
0: After that, you can start feeding your face. Good one, Nigel.
1: Absolutely. Yeah, no, it's very, very key part of criticism. Does it achieve what it sets out to achieve?
0: Yeah. I mean, he's just got it straight down the middle there. Anyway, love to hear from you. Any comments? The Brew is the page, as you know by now. Let's go on.
1: I mean, one little sort of historical postscript I wanted to point out about Cyclone, you know, which, as just to recap, is the story of a transgender woman in Hong Kong, is that obviously Hong Kong cinema has this long and storied history of sort of androgynous heroes.
0: Oh, yeah.
1: You know, particularly with performers like sort of Bridget Lin or Leslie Jung, you know, movies like... Swordsman to Peking Opera Blues. You know, Bridget Lin almost made a career out of playing these kind of characters. They weren't transgender in the sort of the modern
0: androgynous
1: but they were certainly androgynous and played with ideas of fluidity,
0: without labeling. That's quite interesting.
1: It was maybe it was that pioneering in terms of representation on screen that the labels weren't accessible. But anyway, I just thought that was an interesting thing to point out, that there is precedent within the local industry for these kinds of things, albeit more how to put it, more of an idea, more of a, you know, rather than a lifestyle per se. Anyway, yeah, let's move on. I do want to talk about Brothers, which is a new comedy TV show on Apple TV Plus. I think it dropped a week or so ago. I feel that the first three episodes are on there now, three of eight. I find these shows very, very binge-worthy, and I do have access to the screeners. And so I watched the whole thing. I watched all eight episodes last night, actually. And it's a lot of fun. Basically, you know, it stars, you know, True Detective stars Woody Harrelson and Matthew McConaughey as Woody Harrelson and Matthew McConaughey, have been longtime friends, fellow Texans, and as was revealed by Matthew McConaughey in an interview a couple of years ago, possibly half brothers. That his mother
0: based on
1: revealed.
0: A rumor. Yeah.
1: This is the thing. The show opens every episode with "based on a true rumor." And that is the rumor that McConaughey says that his mother revealed to him a few years ago that she knew, quote unquote, Woody's dad back in the day.
0: Okay.
1: Now, Woody's dad was a shady character. He was like a hitman. He was a contract killer. He went to prison for murdering a politician, I think. But he knew Mrs. or Ma Mac,

0: as she is known in the show, Mrs. McConaughey, intimately back in the day.
1: So,
0: and McConaughey says that he slowly started doing the math and worked out that it might be. And they really, and the show is basically leaning into this newfound family mythology, this idea that becomes the central plot point. And the opening credits play with just childhood photos of both of them, building up to what they look like today. And you have to admit, there is an uncanny similarity. I mean, I think McConaughey got the bulk of the looks, but, you know, Woody has a certain charm.
1: Yeah, put
0: side by side, you can really see it. I don't know if these images have been augmented to play it up. But anyway, so the show itself, as I said, stars Woody as himself and McConaughey as himself, but everybody else in their families is played by actors.
1: Right.
0: Okay? Everybody else is actors, and it is all scripted. Basically, what happens is one of Woody's daughters, her wedding falls through. They live in Hawaii, and one of their daughters' wedding falls through, and so the whole family is, you know, completely distraught. And he lives in a house of women. You know, his wife and their three daughters, two daughters, wife and two daughters. And he's like, I need my friend. I need the counsel of Mr. McConaughey, you know, who is very much seen as a far more level-headed guy compared to Woody's agent of chaos. So they load up into their massive camper van that they have because it's eco-friendly and all the rest of it. And they head down to Austin, Texas, and to McConaughey's ranch, where he lives, you know, a very peaceful existence just outside Austin. He's currently trying to process sort of the death of his own father, and he's trying to write a eulogy, and he's got all of his own stuff going on. He, you know, he's got his wife and his three children there, and their idyllic surroundings are invaded by Woody's family, and they move in kind of long term, and both their lives get completely sort of tossed in the air and thrown through the ringer as a result. And then I think it's at the end of either the first or the second episode, Ma Mac, McConaughey's mother, played here by Holland Taylor, a very accomplished actress, she mentions to Woody, oh, by the way, you know, I think McConaughey might be your brother. And so Woody is given the burden of responsibility. He's the one who knows. He's the one who's always is given this sort of kernel of an idea, and then it's about how does he process it? What does he do about it? Who does he tell? And obviously he makes a series of terrible choices for comedic effect. And that's the setup of the show, really.
1: Is it funny?
0: Yes.
1: It's got
0: yes,
1: to be.
0: It is. I think the key questions with this is you're right. Is it funny? Does it work? And is it smug? You know, because when you've got actors playing themselves, it can very quickly turn into a sort of an ego stroking vanity project.
1: Sure.
0: And by and large, this steers clear of that. You know, clearly these two guys know each other incredibly well, have a great time with each other. They're incredibly comfortable with their own public personas to a degree that they're willing to lampoon them. Like I said, McConaughey is definitely presented as the more straight laced, the more responsible one, but he is frequently, you know, that is frequently sort of causing him grief and causing him trouble, whereas Woody just kind of like cruises through life carefree. It's a lot of fun, and importantly, they've surrounded themselves by quality actors, mainly female, playing their extended families. You know, the actors playing their wives are great, and their daughters. There's, yeah, McConaughey's got us two. Was it? I can't remember. One son. Two sons, one daughter, and then Woody's got two daughters. They're all great as well, and they have plots, and, you know, they have narrative arcs and all of that, and it all does feel like a sort of chaotic family. I've thoroughly enjoyed it. Like I said, I watched the whole thing in a single sitting because it was just very binge-worthy, very fun.
1: Interesting you talk about chaotic families. Sometimes these funny guys, they kind of overcook it. We've seen it a few times with sort of various movies, and there's the friends and the kids are all, you know, doing crazy stuff all over the place and basically going bananas. And after a while, you're like, okay, enough already. What about with these guys?
0: Well, it's like, I remember there was that movie, a couple of years ago where Nick Cage played himself. You know, The Unbearable Weight of Massive Talent, it was called. And it wasn't as funny as it wanted to be, or as it on occasion thought it was. You know, Nick Cage obviously is a wonderful actor and a great eccentric and a complete sort of unicorn of a celebrity, but when he is then putting his own version of himself out there, I don't think he was willing to go far enough with it.
1: Yeah.
0: These two guys honestly don't seem to care. They are, and it's not saying that it gets into like Jackass territory or anything like that.
1: Well, what about Adam Sandler territory, you know, grown-ups, that kind of thing, that kind of chaos? Mm. That's what I'm on about, I think, when it comes to families.
0: Yeah, I mean, I think it tries to stay within the boundaries of something approaching realism.
1: Yeah.
0: Whereas, you know, a lot of that Adam Sandler stuff is a bit sort of too slapsticky and too comedic. What I will say is that Apple seems to have struck a very good note as far as these kind of light comedy drama shows that it's putting on. Shows like Shrinking or Platonic. You know, they're funny, but they've also got strong characters that invests you sort of emotionally, if you like, at the same time. I think they're doing a really good job with these kind of Ted Lasso, obviously, is the big one that they do. That one people might say came off the rails a little bit as it went along. But they all start in an incredibly sort of strong place of sort of legitimate, not quite too sentimental, you know, comedy drama, and Brothers seems to have landed on its feet there as well. I thought it was good fun.
1: Okay, let's move on. Let's do something else.
0: All right. Well, then we should talk about the Unabomber because you wanted to do that.
1: Well, so, out of interest.
0: Yeah, I mean, I knew the name. I've got to be honest, you know, and I do like sort of a bit of serial killer stuff and domestic terrorism stuff true crime and all of that kind of thing. But Ted Kaczynski's story, I wasn't particularly familiar with it. I knew sort of, he lived in the woods.
1: Massive intellect, polymath, the whole works.
0: Right.
1: Seriously up there.
0: And it was, the FBI's longest running, most expensive manhunt ever.
1: Because the guy had genius IQ. It does help him a bit.
0: Yeah, and because he just hid off the grid, you know, in a cabin in the woods for, 20-odd years or whatever. This new film is on Netflix. It's directed by Janos Metz and stars Russell Crowe and Jacob Tremblay as the young Ted Kaczynski.
1: Got it.
0: Shailene Woodley's in it as well. And what it does, it takes two time periods during his life and runs them synchronously, side by side. So you've got sort of the final days of the manhunt. Shailene Woodley's character is leading an FBI task force that are kind of zeroing in on their man. It begins when his manifesto is published by the Washington Post, which was very... shortly thereafter that he was recognized. Well, it was his brother that recognized his turns of phrase and his prose and said, that sounds like my brother wrote it.
1: Right.
0: And that was the beginning of the end for him. But the bulk of the narrative takes place back at Harvard, because he was, like you say, he was a prodigy. He graduated, or he was accepted at Harvard when he was, I think, still 15 or 16, really, really young. And he was studying math, and he was invited into what was supposed to be a debate club run by Henry Murray, a psychology professor there, played here by Russell Crowe. And what it is it's training or rather observing students as they're put into incredibly high stress, combative conversations and debates with older individuals after having sort of exposed a lot of personal information to them. They're told to like write these long personal essays about certain things, and then that information is used against them. And it was all about, it's teaching you to sort of toughen up and use your debate skills, but it's exposed that it's actually some sort of kind of CIA-sponsored program in the wake of the sort of Manchurian candidate incidents after the Korean War. So you get it's almost presented to you as like the beginning and the end of Ted Kaczynski as we came to know him. But you can't help but feel the middle is the more interesting part. The middle where he gets radicalized, when he begins his reign of terror, when he starts sending all of these mail bombs to people. Why did the FBI investigation go on so long? And let's look at the various pieces of that. And you don't get any of that. It kind of really assumes that you must know this story inside out already. And so for someone like me, as I mentioned up top, who didn't really know, you know, all of the elements of it, you feel kind of lost, or that it's really missing the meat and veg of it. And that was a shame.
1: Mm. I'm just thinking through stuff as you're talking here. I mean, it's no secret how he finished up. He only died 3 years ago or something
0: like
1: that.
0: Couple of years ago, yeah.
1: I just wondered, because he hanged himself. So
0: yeah.
1: Was that, do you think, how do I put it? Does it come across in the film that he had been diagnosed with cancer? Was the hanging like let's give up?
0: That's told to you in text, at the end, when those kind of like title cards.
1: Because this is true. I mean, it's not like giving away the end.
0: It doesn't have his trial or anything like that, all the years he spent in prison. It's purely up to his arrest. And so that's why I feel that, the film really misses out all the important things.
1: But
0: I'm sure it was inspired from a good place where they were like, oh, let's tell the bits of the story that haven't really been told
1: much. And
0: It's like, that's all good and well, assuming your audience knows all the rest. And when they don't, as was the case with me, you feel like, okay, you've skipped over all of the really important stuff. So I would say that this is for sort of Unabomber completists.
1: People who know.
0: People who are, obsessed with this stuff already.
1: And the other side of the coin is, it's interesting to find out about the mind of this bloke. Yes, he did very evil things, but I mean, on paper, the guy was like genius level. That's interesting. And you think, well, perhaps he felt he couldn't complete his mission and all sorts of things. It gets you thinking, as it plainly has you.
0: But again, I think it doesn't delve deeply into that, sort of what creates a genius, what turns a genius into a monster kind of thing, which arguably is the most fascinating part of the narrative. So what does tip you over?
1: Yeah.
0: And I think what the film is suggesting is that it was this grueling sort of debate program that he did at Harvard.
1: You knew it was going to be that because they cast Russell Crowe as the prof.
0: Sure. But then if you read up more on the story of Ted Kaczynski, that is not often cited as one of the key moments.
1: Well, there
0: moments.
1: You go. I think you may have answered your own thingy. Right.
0: Mm. So,
1: is it meh, though, in the big picture?
0: Yeah. I mean, it's well put together. But it just feels like, okay, you've only told me half the story.
1: Fair play. Cheer us up with something nice and small. Sit down.
0: Okay. All right, well, there's this little Japanese drama out at the moment, this weekend, called Magical Secret Tour.
1: Okay.
0: Which stars, hang on, I'd closed the
1: That's all right.
0: I closed the tab. I thought we weren't going to get to it. I know. So this is, I don't think it's based on a true story or anything like that. It stars Kasumi Arimura, who's in everything, and she used to be sort of one of those squeaky, monosyllabic teenagers in romances where they just stand there staring at each other, not really saying anything.
1: Yeah.
0: But she's now in her 30s, I imagine. And so, she was born in 93. So she now plays a mother of two, whose husband collapses at a pachinko parlor.
1: Okay.
0: And they realize that it's a stress-induced kind of heart attack or seizure or brain tumor or something.
1: Yeah.
0: She turns to his work and says, well, can you help with the medical bills? And they're like, oh, don't you know? He was just done for embezzling 3 million yen from the company, so we're not all that best pleased with it.
1: Okay.
0: And so he has no insurance, he has no job, he's buried in debt, and he's in a coma. She can't get a job anywhere. And then she gets a call from the loan shark company that he owes all the money to. And they're like, well, we have a scenario for this. We have a quick fix if you're willing to do it. And she's like, what do I need to do? They're like, well, fly to Singapore. Get on this flight, fly to Singapore. And she has to take her two kids with her. She's got a little boy and a baby. Goes to Singapore. And only then does she realize, when she's kept with a group of other people in a hotel for a couple of days, they're like, okay, here, you're in this hotel and you're not allowed to leave, and then you'll fly, we'll give you something to take back and you'll fly back. But she's actually part of a gold smuggling operation. And so she meets two other, she has to share her hotel room with two other women, and they're all first timers, and but they all, you know, for various reasons, they're all heavily in debt. And they managed to successfully take these gold bars back to Japan. And they're like, okay, great, quick cash. And so she's able to put down some money on her husband's medical bills and what have you.
1: Yeah.
0: And they're like, that was easy, wasn't it? You know, that's not a real crime.
1: Yeah.
0: That's not a real crime, is it, even? You know, it's just sort of, you know, customs duty evasion or whatever. It's a victimless crime. And they're like, oh, yeah, it's a shame we have to now wait a few months to do it again because otherwise we'll become too recognizable.
1: True.
0: And they're like, okay, well, actually, I want to do it again. Why don't we just do it ourselves? So they cut out the loan sharks and head back to Singapore. They're like, okay, it just means that we need to front the cash in order to buy the gold, you know, and then smuggle it back and sell it at a higher rate. And so they go into business for themselves. Now, obviously, that's a terrible idea and things don't go well and it all goes horribly wrong and they get involved with some very, very dodgy people. The problem with the movie is it's too nice. It's too pleasant. It's too kind of soft around the edges. You're like, it's a nice, sweet, sort of fun movie about three women, you know, doing it for themselves. And I get the message is very positive and very uplifting. It's like, yay, independence and all the rest of it.
1: Yeah.
0: But you're like, I wanted the nasty version. You know what I mean? I mean, they get in trouble.
1: Real version.
0: Yeah, I wanted it a bit more grounded, a bit tougher. You know, maybe Philip Young, who made Cyclone, should have made this instead. I wanted the tough, gritty version where they get, you know, they get kidnapped and tortured and they get in trouble with the loan sharks and the gold smugglers. Whereas things do go wrong, but it never seems to be all that bad for them. And I felt that was unrealistic.
1: Yeah, there would be that. Do we go and see it? What do you reckon?
0: It's very sort of just middle of the road, pleasant Japanese sort of light-hearted drama.
1: Minus the rubber gloves and all that stuff.
0: Yeah, I think there was an opportunity here to lean a little harder into the realities of their predicament.
1: But true.
0: It's too soft. It's too soft and cautious and commercial. I think it's just needed to be more too commercial, and that's the problem.
1: Fair enough. Give us a recap. What did you talk about?
0: Okay, so that's a Japanese movie, Magical Secret Tour. Also in cinemas is the local Hong Kong movie, Cyclone, which I thought, you know, fulfilled its obligations and then some. On Netflix, the Unabomber movie, I think even probably Netflix has done some true crime documentaries that fill in the holes better than
1: I bet they have.
0: This does.
1: Yeah.
0: You could probably go down a Unabomber rabbit hole just on Netflix quite happily in the wake of this. But Brothers, the show on Apple TV with Matthew McConaughey and Woody Harrelson is a lot of fun. Worth checking out.
1: Nice one. Catch you next week. James Marsh will be back.
2: This is James Ross, and this week on The Greatest Hits of Music, we'll have the Eurythmics, the Rolling Stones, the Doobie Brothers, Chaka Khan, the Eagles, Maria Vidal, and the Four Tops. Plus, we'll have our Mystery TV theme tune, which is this. But what is this? It's from the 80s. We will reveal all this Sunday lunchtime from 12 o'clock on the latest and greatest.

0: RTHK, the news at 1 with Peter Caveos. The headlines, the government is urged to use the contract prepayment amount as the yardstick for mandatory cooling off periods following the closure of Hot Stone Yoga. Russian President Vladimir Putin says Chinese investors may take part in developing a major copper deposit in Siberia. And in sport, Hong Kong China tennis star Coleman Wong is through to the men's singles final at the Asian Games. A marketing expert says the government should take the contract prepayment amount as the yardstick for mandatory cooling off periods. Kenneth Kwong from Hanseng University's Department of Marketing made the comment following Wednesday's closure of the Hot Stone Yoga chain. So far, the Consumer Council has received 27 reports of losses amounting to nearly $430,000.
1: If the prepayment more than $1,000, this kind of cooling off period should be applied to this kind of service, because it will be quite difficult to define what industry should be regulated or controlled by this policy. Right now, only the beauty parlors and only the fitness center, but for this yoga shop, it's not within the regulation. So I think it is better to focus on the amount of prepayment, let's say over a certain amount, that should be banned by the regulation.
0: The High Court has heard that the three men accused of murdering influencer Abby Choi had a clear division of labor. Continuing with its opening statement, the prosecution alleged the case was premeditated, saying the defendants had purchased a hammer, a chainsaw, and gloves at different locations. On Monday, the court dismissed a jury of 7 men and 2 women after one juror applied to withdraw, citing health concerns. A fresh jury of 8 men and a woman was selected the following day. An airport authority board member says the 11 Skies Mega Mall near Hong Kong International Airport will in future focus on entertainment. He made the comment after cash-strapped developer New World Development this week pulled out of its lease with the authority. Speaking on RTHK, Perry Yu said transit passengers could be among the customers.
2: We can consider a green channel for passengers waiting for flights at the airport's restricted area so that they can come out quickly and conveniently to spend and enjoy entertainment. This guarantee is important. Even if they only have 1 hour to transit, they can still come out for a bowl of noodles and then return to the airport. With such efficiency, these transit passengers will naturally head out.
0: A representative of Hong Kong's semi-private schools say funding cuts are one of the factors behind rising fees as schools face growing operating costs. Around 50 DSS schools were allowed to raise fees by between 2 and 25% this year. Dion Chen is vice chairman of the Direct Subsidy Scheme Schools Council. He was speaking on RTHK.
3: Last year, the Education Bureau announced that funding would be cut for 3 consecutive school years. So these schools have to carefully consider whether they need to find other ways to supplement their current resources.
0: Overseas, Russian President Vladimir Putin says Chinese investors may take part in the development of a major copper deposit in Siberia. Speaking at a forum in Moscow, he did not specify which deposit he was referring to.
4: A decision is now due to be put before the Russian government commission, and it looks as though this decision will be favorable regarding one of the largest copper deposits in Russia, and indeed one of the largest in the world. Chinese investors may also get involved there.
0: China's embassy in Japan says a trespassing incident there last March by a member of Japan's self-defense forces was a serious violation of China's sovereignty and dignity. It issued the statement as a Tokyo court yesterday began the trial of Kodai Murata. Nazvi Karim reports.
5: On March the 24th, Kodai Murata, then an active duty second lieutenant in Japan's ground self-defense force, allegedly scaled a barbed wire wall and broke into the Chinese embassy in Tokyo carrying a knife. He threatened to kill Chinese diplomatic personnel and was later arrested by the police. An embassy spokesperson said the incident constituted a serious violation of the Vienna Convention on Diplomatic Relations, while exposing deep-seated issues such as the rampant nature of right-wing forces in Japan.
0: The UK maritime trade operations say a tanker has been hit by an unknown projectile while transiting the Strait of Hormuz, causing a fire. The British Navy monitoring body says the crew is reported safe, while damage and any environmental impact are unknown. Iranian President Masoud Pezeshkian says his country will never shy away from dialogue with the U.S. Tehran is considering the U.S. response to its latest proposal to resurrect the collapsed Gulf ceasefire. Tehran has proposed that the U.S. lift its blockade of Iranian ports while Iran would reopen the Strait of Hormuz within 7 days. U.S. President Donald Trump has rejected the proposal. Pezeshkian was speaking at a meeting with Iranian business owners.
6: We have not shied away from dialogue, nor have we ever done so. To tell the truth, they wanted to destroy Iran. They were not seeking to engage in dialogue.
0: British police have made another arrest in the investigation into a suspected bomb plot at a UK airbase. As Jamie Clark reports, it's the sixth arrest in connection with the case.
7: It remains an ongoing, complex and serious police investigation.
8: Prime Minister Andy Burnham said on Wednesday that Britain has strong indications that Iran was involved in the suspected plot at RAF Fairford in western England at the weekend, in an incident which triggered a huge police response, raised alarm amongst Western allies, and remains largely unexplained. Five British men in their 20s were arrested on Sunday on suspected terrorism and explosive offences. The men were later released without charge on police bail, but counter-terrorism police said they were considering whether a foreign state had been involved in the incident. Iran has said accusations it was involved were baseless. It summoned the British ambassador in Tehran over the issue. In the latest development, police said they'd arrested a 25-year-old dual national in London on suspicion of preparing terrorist acts. Britain's senior national coordinator for counter-terrorism policing, in a statement, called the investigation hugely complex and that specialist teams were interrogating multiple lines of inquiry.
0: Israel's Prime Minister Benjamin Netanyahu has met passengers from the Fly Dubai flight that was diverted from its route to Tel Aviv after the co-pilot stabbed the captain. Some helped subdue the attacker and provide aid to the wounded pilot. A second air crew aboard landed the plane safely in Saudi Arabia.
9: You, as a group, will raise the torch on the next Israeli Independence Day. You'll hold it, and you'll be the chosen ones among your friends. You hold up a beacon of civic heroism, the likes of which I haven't seen in a long time. It's a tremendous thing. And I mean it on a global level. There's no such thing as this, and this is to the glory of the State of Israel.
0: Lawyers for Krista Pike says she's receiving life-saving medical care in hospital after she survived two attempts by Tennessee to execute her with lethal injections. The 50-year-old was sentenced to death for a murder she carried out as a teenager. Tennessee Governor Bill Lee has ordered a review, indefinitely postponing Pike's execution and another scheduled for this year. Randy Spivey is one of her attorneys.
10: The governor's call for an independent review does not go far enough. After having endured solitary confinement for more than 20 years and a full attempt to kill her by lethal injection, Krista has endured punishment greater than any other person in the history of the American death penalty.
0: Canada says it will fast-track the approval process for a new proposed crude oil export pipeline to its west coast. The move is part of Ottawa's bid to diversify the economy away from the United States and lessen the effect of U.S. President Donald Trump's tariffs. Canadian Prime Minister Mark Carney made the announcement in Alberta.
11: Today, we're ready to move forward for Albertans, for Canadians. And I'm proud to announce that the Government of Canada is officially listing the West Coast Pipeline, now known as Pacific Link, as a project of national interest.
0: Britain has started releasing hundreds of prisoners as it seeks to relieve pressure on a prison system that is operating close to full capacity. These men are among 4,500 offenders due to be released between now and June.
12: Staying out. I will not be coming back to this place, trust me.
13: People are happy because they're getting out early, aren't they? You know, but then there's people who've got nowhere to go. People get out of here and then they've got nowhere to go, so they just go commit a crime and then go back. Do you know what I mean?
0: Alex Norris is the UK Justice Secretary.
14: We have made significant investment to increase staffing, as I say, to give a wide range of tools, with tags being the most obvious, but also alcohol tagging, restrictions on the ability to, say, go to the football or go out in the nighttime economy. So really strong controls on individuals, you know, backed up by our absolutely brilliant probation staff. That gives us the confidence to make the changes we're making and to make sure we're managing people strongly in the community.
0: European Commission President Ursula von der Leyen says Montenegro is the front-runner to become the European Union's newest member. Montenegro and the bloc are working to close the remaining membership negotiating chapters by the end of this year. She was speaking in the country's capital, Podgorica.
15: We will soon set out so-called roadmaps for the most advanced candidate countries. Montenegro, of course, is among them. And these roadmaps will turn the path to membership into very concrete steps. What remains to be done? Who has to do what and by when? And what progress should follow?
0: A SpaceX capsule with a four-person NASA crew is docked at the International Space Station. Because of the space station's convenient location when the astronauts launched, the flight there was the quickest yet, not only for Elon Musk's company, but any American entity, including NASA.
16: And contact confirmed. Dragon Grace and Crew 13 making contact with the International Space Station at 6.05 p.m. Central Time, 263 statute miles over the Northeast Pacific Ocean. The total transit time from launch to docking, 7 hours and 55 minutes.
0: RTHK time, 10 past 1. Sports is next.
17: Good afternoon. I'm your AI Sports presenter. We begin in Japan, where Hong Kong-China tennis star Coleman Wong's quest for gold at the Asian Games continues. The top-ranked SAR player battled from a set down to beat Uzbekistan's Kumuyun Sultanov in three sets, winning 3-6, 6-3, 6-2 in 2 hours. Wong will play either the national team's Wu Yibing or Japan's Hayato Matsuoka in the final, as he looks to earn the city's first-ever tennis singles medal at the Games. Also at the Games, Hong Kong China's men's rugby sevens squad have advanced into the quarterfinals after a 22-0 win over the national team. The SAR, who are two-time defending champions at the Games, top Pool A with a perfect 9 points from their opening three matches. They will face Malaysia in the last eight later this afternoon. Hong Kong did not concede a single try to their opponents in the pool stage after shutout wins over Uzbekistan and Malaysia. In football, it was no Cristiano Ronaldo, no problem for Portugal, who defeated Denmark 4-2 for their third straight victory in the UEFA Nations League. Germany, meanwhile, earned their first win under new boss Jurgen Klopp with a 2-0 triumph over Serbia. Nazvi Karim with more.
5: Klopp had a shaky start to his tenure as Germany coach, starting the tournament with a draw in their Group A2 opener against the Netherlands before slipping to a shock home loss to Greece in Augsburg. But it wasn't the case this time around in Munich. Tom Bischoff got things going at the Allianz Arena, firing home his first ever international goal for Germany 5 minutes before the interval. Liverpool's Florian Wirtz added a second at the hour mark with a slick finish inside the box, sealing Klopp's first victory as Germany coach. The 2-0 result provided a vital morale-boosting win that eased the growing pressure on Germany's new boss. Avoiding another slip-up was critical, as failing to win would have made Klopp the first coach in German history to go winless in their first three matches in charge. Elsewhere, holders Portugal cruised past Denmark 4-2 in Copenhagen to maintain their unbeaten start to the tournament. The victory came a day after Cristiano Ronaldo controversially left the national team camp, following a reported disagreement with head coach Jorge Jesus over being left out of the starting lineup. Ronaldo was an unused substitute during Portugal's 2-1 win over Norway on Monday, warming up for an extended period without being subbed on. Ronaldo had posted on social media shortly after that he will reveal the truth behind his sudden exit in due course.
17: Jurgen Klopp expressed relief after clinching his first victory as Germany's manager at the third attempt. Speaking after their dominant home victory over Serbia, Klopp expressed satisfaction with his youthful squad's performance on the pitch.
18: Today, we played in the spaces where we wanted to play. The boys were really up for the fight, and that has to be said, especially in counter-pressing, which will remain hugely important for us. It was a top-class performance, and to achieve that after such a short period of time, even if it has been longer than what others had, was impressive. I'm not taking anything for granted. I certainly don't believe that everything is settled now, and that we no longer have to think about it for the next few months. Definitely not, but today, that performance was there.
17: And that's your look at sport.
0: And here's your look at the weather forecast for this afternoon and tonight. Mainly cloudy with a few showers and thunderstorms. Showers will be heavier in some areas. The outlook, still a few showers over the weekend, becoming fresh northerly winds on Sunday. It will be slightly cooler in the morning in the following couple of days. The minimum temperature falling around 24 degrees. It will become fine and dry midweek next week. Currently, the temperature is 29 degrees Celsius at the observatory. Relative humidity is sitting at 84%. And there is a thunderstorm warning in effect until at least 1:30 this afternoon. And to conclude our newscast, we'll recap our top stories once again. The government is urged to use the contract prepayment amount as the yardstick for mandatory cooling-off periods following the closure of Hot Stone Yoga. Russian President Vladimir Putin says Chinese investors may take part in developing a major copper deposit in Siberia. And in sport, Hong Kong-China tennis star Coleman Wong is through to the men's singles final at the Asian Games. That's the news from RTHK.
19: 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The Brew with Bill Whelan on Radio 3.

the man. David Bowie on 3, Ashes to Ashes. Good afternoon to you. Friday. A bit unexpectedly rainy. We've still got a thunderstorm warning until 2:30 this afternoon, at least. No Danny today because he was on yesterday, and as I said, he's lost his voice, so he's feeling a bit crook anyway. So he's not live from the Asian Games. Instead, let's have some fun and play some tracks like this.

0: Hong Kong's first five-year plan and the 2026 policy address have been announced.
1: The five-year plan is a blueprint for development, proactively aligning with the national 15th five-year plan. The policy address is an annual implementation roadmap outlining key measures for each year.
0: Hong Kong will boost its international advantages, expedite development of the northern metropolis, and improve people's livelihood.
1: A strategic vision for a bright new era, driving reform and boosting development, unleashing opportunities and enhancing livelihood.
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Welcome to Retro Wormhole. Whitney Houston and I Wanna Dance With Somebody. Lightning Seeds and Scents from 1992 and of course David Bowie. So let's stick around in this area just a little while with the Pet Shop Boys. And maybe a couple more, who knows. If you want to hear something and you're anywhere near Facebook, find the Bruise page, plop it up there. And I will play it for you.

0: Pet Shop Boys. You only tell me. Actually, having said Danny can't be with us today, he did send me a nice note. Send you a nice note, actually. He says, read this out. He said, I'm sorry I can't be here to bring you up to date in person, but the great news, Danny's at the Asian Games, of course, the great news is that Hong Kong men's rugby sevens team are into the quarterfinals at the Asian Games without conceding a single point yet as they chase a third consecutive gold. Brilliant. The boys beat Uzbekistan 45-0, Malaysia 48-0, China 22-0 in Group A, and they play Malaysia again in the quarterfinals this afternoon. The semi-finals and final are tomorrow. Love, Danny. That's very nice of him to tell us that. He'll be back next week, of course.
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Inside Out. That's Odyssey on Radio 3. I am not used to a voiceless Danny Hicks. Just getting loads of texts from him. Half time, 17-0, Hong Kong. Malaysia. Boys are doing brilliantly well. He said he's going to give you another update in about 10 minutes. Of course, Danny is live at the Asian Games Rugby right now. He just can't speak. Well done so far, Hong Kong. Brillo. 17-0 at half time.

That was a serious blast from the past. Didn't expect to go down that route from 1982. Associates. And Party Fears too. Okay, just one more.

0: Life. That's Japan on Radio 3. Not such a quiet life in Japan. Live from Danny, Hong Kong China Boys 7's romped into the Asian Games 7 semi-finals with a 50-0 demolition of Malaysia. They scored 8 tries in all and are still yet to concede a point in 4 matches in Nagoya so far. And then he said, et voila, just finished. Well done indeed. Brilliant stuff to Hong Kong China Rugby 7's team at the Asian Games.
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that's Olive, and you're not alone. And you're not, actually. So big, big thank you to Marshy for Marshy Movie Time, and a little bit of interjection there from Danny Hicks, who will be with you live from Singapore next week. GP time and all that. I am going to leave you with two cracking tracks. Manic Street Preachers now, with a bit of Jackie Collins' Existential Question Time. And then Eels, have a great weekend.

0: RTHK, the news at 2 with Peter Caveos. A marketing expert says the prepayment amount should be taken into consideration on whether service contracts should be subject to cooling off periods. Kenneth Kwong from Hanseng University's Department of Marketing made the comment following Wednesday's closure of the Hot Stone Yoga chain. So far, the Consumer Council has received 27 reports of losses amounting to nearly $430,000.
1: If the prepayment are more than $1,000, this kind of cooling off period should be applied to this kind of service, because it will be quite difficult to define what industry should be regulated or controlled by this policy. Right now, only the beauty parlors and only the fitness center, but for this yoga shop, it's not within the regulation. So I think it is better to focus on the amount of prepayment, let's say over a certain amount, that should be banned by the regulation.
0: The High Court has heard that the three men accused of murdering influencer Abby Choi had a clear division of labor. Continuing with its opening statement, the prosecution alleged the case was premeditated, saying the defendants had purchased a hammer, a chainsaw, and gloves at different locations. On Monday, the court dismissed a jury of 7 men and 2 women after one juror applied to withdraw, citing health concerns. A fresh jury of 8 men and a woman was selected on Wednesday. An Airport Authority board member says the 11 Skies Mega Mall near Hong Kong International Airport will, in future, focus on entertainment. He made the comment after cash-strapped developer New World Development this week pulled out of its lease with the authority. Speaking on RTHK, Perry Yu said transit passengers could be among the customers.
2: We can consider a green channel for passengers waiting for flights at the airport's restricted area so that they can come out quickly and conveniently to spend and enjoy entertainment. This guarantee is important. Even if they only have 1 hour to transit, they can still come out for a bowl of noodles and then return to the airport. With such efficiency, these transit passengers will naturally head out.
0: A representative of Hong Kong semi-private schools says funding cuts are one of the factors behind rising fees as schools face growing operating costs. Around 50 DSS schools were allowed to raise fees by between 2 and 25% this year. Dion Chan is vice chairman of the Direct Subsidy Scheme Schools Council. He was speaking on RTHK.
3: Last year, the Education Bureau announced that funding would be cut for 3 consecutive school years. So these schools have to carefully consider whether they need to find other ways to supplement their current resources.
0: Russian President Vladimir Putin says Chinese investors may take part in developing a major copper deposit in Siberia. Speaking at a forum in Moscow, he did not specify which deposit he was referring.
4: A decision is now due to be put before the Russian Government Commission, and it looks as though this decision will be favorable regarding one of the largest copper deposits in Russia, and indeed one of the largest in the world. Chinese investors may also get involved there.
0: China's embassy in Japan says a trespassing incident there last March by a member of Japan's self-defense forces was a serious violation of China's sovereignty and dignity. It issued the statement as a Tokyo court yesterday began the trial of Kodai Murata. Nazvi Karim has the story.
5: On March the 24th, Kodai Murata, then an active-duty second lieutenant in Japan's ground self-defense force, allegedly scaled a barbed wire wall and broke into the Chinese embassy in Tokyo carrying a knife. He threatened to kill Chinese diplomatic personnel and was later arrested by the police. An embassy spokesperson said the incident constituted a serious violation of the Vienna Convention on Diplomatic Relations, while exposing deep-seated issues such as the rampant nature of right-wing forces in Japan.
0: Hong Kong China tennis star Coleman Wong's quest for gold at the Asian Games continues. He battled from a set down to beat Uzbekistan's Kumyun Sultanov in 3 sets, winning 3-6, 6-3, 6-2 in 2 hours. Wong will play either the national team's Wu Yibing or Japan's Hayato Mutsuko in the final. And now a look at the weather forecast for this afternoon and tonight. Mainly cloudy with a few showers and thunderstorms. Showers will be heavier in some areas. The outlook, still a few showers over the weekend, becoming fresh northerly winds on Sunday night. It will be cooler in the morning the following couple of days, the minimum temperature falling to around 24 degrees. It'll become fine and dry midweek next week. Regionally, showers and thunderstorms associated with an upper air disturbance are affecting the vicinity of the Pearl River estuary. Meanwhile, a northeast monsoon is affecting the coast of Guangdong. Currently, the temperature is 29 degrees Celsius at the observatory. The relative humidity is sitting at around 82%, and we currently have a thunderstorm warning in effect. Authorities say it should remain in effect until around at least 2:30 this afternoon. The news from RTHK.

0: they jammed the transmission. I'm gonna have to go to the backup communication system.
1: Now, let's have some fun. How's out at Hanson's?
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3: Well, let's see now. Where did they put the starter on this thing? I wonder what this one's for.

Joe Jackson on RTHK Radio 3. Rogue Traders, Heart, the story so far on the Friday afternoon drive. Afternoon, you and I live until 5. Between now and then, road rage to road R&R. Try road relaxation, says the New York Post. Lincoln has turned one of its luxury SUVs into a mini spa. A mini spa on wheels. The great work escape. Forget wait until 65. Retirement might come sooner than you think. In the It Must Be True Because I Heard It on the Radio Department, Singapore police charged a man with posting a fake AI-generated picture of a crocodile at their largest reservoir, sparking public concern. We've got the funniest tweets of the week from women. I hope they're funny. The last couple of weeks have been weird. And today's Lane survey, it doesn't really affect my life, I've got to be honest. It's not a thing for me, but I know it is for other people. And as you make your way, as we, that change of season, and your favourite coffee shop's going to be having pumpkin spice something. Like I said, not for me, but pumpkin spice something. So our lame survey today, weird things to pumpkin spice. People are posting to Facebook, Steve James on Facebook, champagne, says Mary. Pumpkin spice pizza from Trish. Scary Spice and her band, says Terry. Yeah, somebody else joined in with that. Weird things to pumpkin spice. Victoria Beckham. It's kind of joining in, but they keep those coming in. Steve James on Facebook, thank you very much. Weird things to pumpkin spice up.

0: Stop that! Please, Your Mightiness.
1: I like your style.
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1: Vice Chairman of the Direct Subsidy Scheme Schools Council, Dion Chen, says higher fees are needed for Hong Kong's subsidized schools to supplement their resources due to growing operating costs and evolving teaching needs. Her remarks came after about 50 schools covered by the scheme raised fees by about 1.9% to 25% in the new academic year. The chief executive of Hong Kong Exchanges

Bit of Motown action on Radio 3. Marvin Gaye, of course, with Grapevine. Mary Wells, a while ago with My Guy. On Radio 3, thank you for, having us nearby, but also joining in with the lame survey, those that have joined in. Appreciate it. Weird things to pumpkin spice. Sushi, says Mary. Fried rice from Kathy. Piles ointment from Pistonoff. Weird things to pumpkin spice. Public service announcement, says Peter. Very good. Pumpkins, says Carl. And what else we got? Shaving cream. Oh, good call. Suppositories, Mike. What else we got here? Scroll. Laundry detergent. Very good. Weird things to pumpkin spice. Laundry detergent. Hot dogs. Chloroform. Nappies. Diapers. An IV. Cigarettes. Oh, I bet that already exists. You know. Top weird thing to pumpkin spice. Embalming fluid. Literally anything other than pumpkin pie. And other baked goods containing actual pumpkin. Somebody's put in ramen noodles. I mean, why is that considered a weird thing to pumpkin spice? What is wrong with these people?

Katie Tunstall, suddenly, she sees singing Jolene Beyonce a little while ago on Radio 3 in the music and news. This week, Oasis, this weekend's planned auction of a treasure trove of five recordings that have been definitely, not maybe, suspended. The lot, it's a very bizarre thing. It's a lot of 63 live shows recorded and more than 100 hours of the brothers and friends rehearsing in the 1990s. And it's said to be worth up to $2.1 million. It's been postponed after the band filed a legal motion to stop the sale. What gave the people the idea that they could make the sale in the first place without a fight? I'm vaguely interested. Let's check in on the Gallagher brothers. Yeah, I thought so. REM has announced the 25th anniversary reissue of the album Reveal, featuring previously unreleased 17-song live sessions from 2001. That's one live session with 17 songs. The expanded edition will arrive November the 20th, pairing the original 12-song record with The Black Sessions Revealed. It's a performance recorded for Radio France in Paris, May of 2001. And Roger Waters is again in the music news. The 83-year-old has announced his 2027 Legacy Tour, celebrating the, as a quote here, celebrating the defining music and visual world of Pink Floyd's golden era. The show was created under Waters' direction, but he will not be performing. Instead, his son Harry, a longtime touring musician and composer, will lead the band.

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1: Then shalt thou count to 3. No more, no less. 3 shall be the number thou shalt count, and the number of the counting shall be 3. 4 shalt thou not count, neither count thou 2, excepting that thou then proceed to 3. 5 is right out.
2: Amen.
3: Amen. Amen.
4: 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Also, use public transport as far as possible. Look after your personal belongings too. Observe order and stay safe in crowded situations.
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7: Etomidate gets you addicted, and you'll lose your mind. 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Your bestie shares good stuff to vape and chill when you're feeling down. And there's easy money and free trips for bringing goods across borders. These are traps. Real friends won't get you hooked on drugs. Drug trafficking is a serious offense, and traffickers are liable to life imprisonment. Never act out of greed. Etomidate? Not once, not ever. Listen to me. Let's stand firm, knock drugs out.
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0: RTHK, the news at 3 with Peter Caveos. A representative of Hong Kong's semi-private schools says funding cuts are one of the factors behind rising fees as schools face growing operating costs. Around 50 DSS schools were allowed to raise fees by between 2 and 25% this year. Dion Chen is vice chairman of the district of the Direct Subsidy Scheme Schools Council. He was speaking on RTHK.
1: Last year, the Education Bureau announced that funding would be cut for 3 consecutive school years. So these schools have to carefully consider whether they need to find other ways to supplement their current resources.
0: An Airport Authority board member says the 11 Skies Mega Mall near Hong Kong International Airport will in future focus on entertainment. He made the comment after cash-strapped developer New World Development this week pulled out of its lease with the authority. Speaking on RTHK, Perry Yu said transit passengers could be among the customers.
2: We can consider a green channel for passengers waiting for flights at the airport's restricted area.

0: area so that they can come out quickly and conveniently to spend and enjoy entertainment. This guarantee is important. Even if they only have 1 hour to transit, they can still come out for a bowl of noodles and then return to the airport. With such efficiency, these transit passengers will naturally head out.
1: A marketing expert says the prepayment amount should be taken into consideration on whether service contracts should be subject to cooling off periods. Kenneth Kwong from Hanseng University's Department of Marketing made the comment following Wednesday's closure of the Hot Stone Yoga chain. So far, the Consumer Council has received 27 reports of losses amounting to nearly $430,000.
2: If the prepayment more than $1,000, this kind of cooling off period should be applied to this kind of service, because it will be quite difficult to define what industry should be regulated or controlled by this policy. Right now, only the beauty parlors and only the fitness center, but for this yoga shop, it's not within the regulation. So I think it is better to focus on the amount of prepayment, let's say over a certain amount, that should be banned by the regulation.
1: China's embassy in Japan says a trespassing incident there last March by a member of Japan's self-defense forces was a serious violation of China's sovereignty and dignity. It issued the statement as a Tokyo court yesterday began the trial of Kode Murata. Nasvi Karim reports.
3: On March the 24th, Kodai Murata, then an active-duty second lieutenant in Japan's ground self-defense force, allegedly scaled a barbed wire wall and broke into the Chinese embassy in Tokyo carrying a knife. He threatened to kill Chinese diplomatic personnel and was later arrested by the police. An embassy spokesperson said the incident constituted a serious violation of the Vienna Convention on Diplomatic Relations, while exposing deep-seated issues such as the rampant nature of right-wing forces in Japan.
1: Russian President Vladimir Putin says Chinese investors may take part in developing a major copper deposit in Siberia. Speaking at a forum in Moscow, he did not specify which deposit he was referring.
4: A decision is now due to be put before the Russian government commission, and it looks as though this decision will be favorable regarding one of the largest copper deposits in Russia, and indeed one of the largest in the world. Chinese investors may also get involved there.
1: The UK Maritime Trade Operation says a tanker has been hit by an unknown projectile while transiting the Strait of Hormuz, causing a fire. The British Navy monitoring body says the crew is reported safe, while damage and any environmental impact are unknown. Iranian President Masoud Pezeshkian says his country will never shy away from dialogue with the U.S. Tehran is considering the U.S. response to its latest proposal to resurrect the collapsed Gulf ceasefire. Tehran has proposed that the U.S. lift its blockade of Iranian ports while Iran would reopen the Strait of Hormuz within 7 days. U.S. President Donald Trump has rejected the proposal. Pezeshkian was speaking at a meeting with Iranian business owners.
5: We have not shied away from dialogue, nor have we ever done so. To tell the truth, they wanted to destroy Iran. They were not seeking to engage in dialogue.
1: Hong Kong China sailing squad has put on a show at the Asian Games, capturing 2 gold medals and a silver. Junior duo Ethan Kyo and Lewis Polson delivered a near-flawless performance in the boys' skiff to secure gold with 11 net points. Chloe Kong and McCarley Wong reigned supreme in the girls' skiff on 14 net points, seeing off host Japan. Olympian Nicholas Halliday clinched silver in the men's ILCA 7 dinghy with 11 net points. And the forecast for this afternoon and tonight, mainly cloudy with a few showers, more showers with thunderstorms in some areas. The outlook, still a few showers over the weekend. Currently, the temperature is 30 degrees Celsius at the observatory. Relative humidity is 79%, and the thunderstorm warning has been cancelled. The news from RTHK.
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couple of tunes, very 80s-ified, coming from the Jay Giles Band, of course, Freeze Frame. Was it from the same album? Love Stinks. Friday, Friday, Friday. The Friday Drive, you and I live till 5. We've got a... it's Road Rage to Road R&R. 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A 5 to 10 minute wellness experience, complete with massage, calming scents, sounds and visuals. In a car. There are 6 experiences. You can choose from waterfall meditation, elements, aurora, forest meditation, tropical paradise, and refreshing river. Refreshing river? Some include guided meditation, while others use nature-inspired sights and sounds. I can't picture it. A Purdue University study found that the experience reduced stress. Is this while you're driving? Based on heart rate and brainwave measurements, and 98% of participants preferred using it after a stressful activity. One catch, it says here. Here we go. The full spa treatment only works when the vehicle is parked. I'm really glad to hear that. You know. Namaste. Also, please don't scratch the leather.

The Flying Burrito Brothers, my friends, just can't be. Bangra Knights versus Hussan a little while ago, and Rob Thomas, all in the mix. Oh, we're dangerously close to the news. Let's do a quick... What did I write down? Oh, I've lost it. It's gone off my screen. Emergency. Oh, yes, I remember now. It's a lame survey gold, one we did before. It's called Things Parents Do Not Want to Hear. Things that parents do not want to hear. My big project is due tomorrow. That genuinely sent a shiver down my spine. Horrible. Such fond memories. The tension in the air to get that cardboard building finished. Oh. Things parents don't want to hear. I'm moving back home. Oh, and I've got a dog. The word mum repeated on an endless loop. Things parents don't want to hear when their child's first word is a swear word. It followed me home. Can we keep it? Hide. My parents are home. Things parents don't want to hear. Today's music.

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3: Vice Chairman of the Direct Subsidy Scheme Schools Council, Dion Chen, says higher fees are needed for Hong Kong's subsidized schools to supplement their resources due to growing operating costs and evolving teaching needs. Her remarks came after about 50 schools covered by the scheme raised fees by 1.9% to 25% in the new academic year. The Chief Executive of Hong Kong Exchanges and Clearing, Bonnie Chan, says the stock exchange will continue to optimize its listing framework to make it easier for mainland enterprises to list.

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Hello, Steve. Bonjour, Raph here. Before the standardized steel shipping container, global trade moved cargo one awkward crate at a time. Loading and unloading a single ship could take days of manual labor, exposing goods to weather, theft, and costly delays. In the 1950s, American trucking entrepreneur Malcolm MacLean adapted surplus tanker hulls and designed a uniform box that could transfer seamlessly from ship to truck to train without being opened.

A simple rectangular steel box fitted with corner castings for cranes and interlocks collapsed the friction of intermodal transport. Ports rebuilt around the new unit, ships grew larger, and the cost of moving goods across oceans plummeted. The same unassuming container that once sat on a New Jersey dock now underpins the logistics of nearly every manufactured product on Earth. Its power lies in radical standardization, one size, one handling method, and less repetition. So soundtrack that matches the steady, industrial pulse of global movement is Freight Train by Elizabeth Cotton. Cotton, a self-taught left-handed guitarist, first captured the song on a home tape recorder in the 1950s. Its finger-picked rhythm and rolling cadence evoked the continuous motion of rail and cargo long before the container era fully arrived. Now that's an idea.

0: 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I've just launched today's 4:45 Club. 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Today I'm looking for signs your company is not going to win Business of the Year. 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
1: These

praising you just like they should. On Radio 3, it's Fatboy Slim. Of course it's Fatboy Slim. There we go. Other things going on in the world this fine-ish Friday. So, you know, a bit murky at the edges, but easing up, we're hovering around the 30 mark for temperature today. I mentioned at the top of the show, forget waiting until 65, it says here. This is from Alliance Live. Forget waiting until 65. Retirement might come sooner than you think. A new Alliance Life survey finds that 42% of retired Americans actually retired earlier than they expected. Really? And 54% said that they'd retire immediately if they'd won the lottery. If I was still lucky enough to be doing this job, sorry, doing this radio program, if, and I won the lottery, I tell you right now, I wouldn't stop. If I had an option, if I had a choice, absolutely wouldn't stop. 54% said that they'd retire immediately if they won the lottery. The top reasons for considering early retirement: want more family, time with family. That's good. That's good. Said they might become financially ready sooner than expected. What? 32% said that they might become financially ready sooner than expected. Okay, good reasons. 31% said we simply want less stress. Of course, early retirement isn't always a choice. Among those who actually retired earlier than planned, the biggest reasons were health, job loss. 53% of workers said that they already have a specific retirement age in mind. I think I'm not counting down the years. I'm more of a counting down the Mondays kind of person.

0: Who, me?
1: Yeah, come here.
2: Full intake has been achieved for 7 light public housing projects. 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The Phase 4 application includes 4 projects in Kai Tak, Ma'an Shan, and Tuen Mun, with intake starting in the third quarter this year. Applications are now open. Eligible households will receive a removal allowance of up to $13,000. 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
3: What was I, born yesterday?
4: Employers are obliged to pay wages on time. Failure to comply is liable to a maximum fine of $350,000 and 3 years imprisonment. Directors, managers, or responsible persons may be similarly liable. Knowingly employing staff without the ability to pay their wages is also unlawful. For inquiries, please call the Labor Department hotline, 2717-1771.
5: Goodbye.
6: Good, good. Fine, and the check will be
5: with your agent on Tuesday, Bishop.
6: Marvelous, thank you so much.

0: RTHK, the news at 4 with Peter Caveos. A representative of Hong Kong's semi-private school says funding cuts are one of the factors behind rising fees as schools face growing operating costs. Around 50 DSS schools were allowed to raise fees by between 2 and 25% this year. Dion Chen is vice chairman of the Direct Subsidy Scheme Schools Council. He was speaking on RTHK.
1: Last year, the Education Bureau announced that funding would be cut for three consecutive school years. So these schools have to carefully consider whether they need to find other ways to supplement their current resources.
0: An Airport Authority board member says the 11 Skies Mega Mall near Hong Kong International Airport will in future focus on entertainment. He made the comment after cash-strapped developer New World Development this week pulled out of its lease with the authority. Speaking on RTHK, Perry Yu said transit passengers could be among the customers.
2: We can consider a green channel for passengers waiting for flights at the airport's restricted area so that they can come out quickly and conveniently to spend and enjoy entertainment. This guarantee is important. Even if they only have 1 hour to transit, they can still come out for a bowl of noodles and then return to the airport. With such efficiency, these transit passengers will naturally head out.
0: A marketing expert says the prepayment amount should be taken into consideration on whether service contracts should be subject to cooling off periods. Kenneth Kwong from Hanseng University's Department of Marketing made the comment following Wednesday's closure of the Hot Stone Yoga chain. So far, the Consumer Council has received 27 reports of losses amounting to nearly $430,000.
3: If the prepayment are more than $1,000, this kind of cooling off period should be applied to this kind of service because it will be quite difficult to define what industry should be regulated or controlled by this policy. Right now, only the beauty parlors and only the fitness center, but for this yoga shop, it's not within the regulation. So I think it is better to focus on the amount of prepayment, let's say over a certain amount, that should be banned by the regulation.
0: The chief executive of Hong Kong Exchanges and Clearing, Bonnie Chan, says the stock exchange will continue to optimize its listing framework to make it easier for mainland enterprises to list in the city. Wendy Wong reports.
4: Speaking on RTHK's On Broadcast Drive program, Bonnie Chan pointed out that HKEX plays a crucial role in consolidating and enhancing Hong Kong's status as an international financial center while integrating into the nation's 15 five-year plan. Chan noted that the stock market operator has adapted its rules to streamline the initial public offering application process for mainland firms. She added that while the HKEX will keep improving stock market liquidity, more resources have been devoted to building a multi-asset ecosystem. Chan stressed that HKEX will look to introduce more yuan-denominated investment products to help investors reduce exchange rate risks.
0: The UK Maritime Trade Operation says a tanker has been hit by an unknown projectile while transiting the Strait of Hormuz, causing a fire. The British Navy monitoring body says the crew is reported safe, while damage and any environmental impact are unknown. Police in the Indian capital, New Delhi, have detained protesters, including two politicians of the Aam Aadmi Party, who are demanding the resignation of the country's chief election commissioner. This follows a nationwide voter verification exercise launched last year, which critics say has led to millions of eligible voters being removed for electoral rolls. The commission maintains the exercise is intended to weed out duplicate, deceased, or ineligible voters. One protester said people have been denied the right to vote.
2: We'll keep coming back no matter how many times they detain us because we are not scared of them. We have understood that whatever they are doing is wrong. In my house itself, 13 people's names have been eliminated from the voter list.
0: To sports, in Hong Kong, China's sailing squad has put on a show at the Asian Games, capturing two gold medals and a silver. Junior duo Ethan Kyo and Lewis Polson delivered a near-flawless performance in the boys' skiff to secure gold with 11 net points. Chloe Kahn and McCarley Wong reigned supreme in the girls' skiff on 14 net points, seeing off host Japan. Olympian Nicholas Halliday clinched silver in the men's ILCA 7 dinghy with 11 net points. And the weather forecast for this afternoon and tonight, mainly cloudy with a few showers, more showers with thunderstorms in some areas. Northeasterly winds, the outlook, still a few showers over the weekend, and it will be slightly cool in the morning in the following couple of days. Minimum temperature falling to around 27 degrees. Currently it's 31 at the observatory, relative humidity of 75%, and there is now another thunderstorm warning in effect. 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

0: She said you'll have to wait, but everything's docked for tea.
1: Celebrating the birthday today, born 1950, of one Mike Rutherford. Superstar in his own right, but also famously with Genesis.

Working some Genesis and some Mike and the Mechanics into things this afternoon, celebrating Mike's, that's drummer Mike, to you, his birthday today. On RTHK, Radio 3, I'm hoping to get to a little collection of things I like to do sometimes. I nick it from HuffPost, and it's the funniest tweets of the week from women. They're not usually full about funny. They do amuse me. But that doesn't mean it amuses you. And the last couple of sessions we've had of these, they weren't that good. But usually, I just like the randomness of their postings. Hang on, I'm trying to find one here. It's a work in progress. There's one here. Literally, I do not get in my car if you're going to scream every time I crash it. That's the sort of thing I'm looking for.

Fascinating combination of Keith Urban and Michael McDonald from yesteryear. Well, Michael McDonald from yesteryear. On RTHK Radio 3, a reminder that today's 4:45 Club. It's on Facebook. Steve James on Facebook. And today I would like to know, please, to be read out at 4:45. Signs your company will not win Business of the Year. Signs your company will not win Business of the Year. And I've also got an odd story. I think it's one of those, it must be true because you heard it on the radio styles. This time it comes from Singapore.

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3: Vice Chairman of the Direct Subsidy Scheme Schools Council, Dion Chen, says higher fees are needed for Hong Kong's subsidized schools to supplement their resources due to growing operating costs and evolving teaching needs. Her remarks came after about 50 schools covered by the scheme raised fees by 1.9% to 25% in the new academic year. The Chief Executive of Hong Kong Exchanges and Clearing, Bonnie Chan, says the stock exchange will continue to optimize its listing framework to make it easier for mainland enterprises to list in the city. And Hong Kong China's sailing squad has put on a show at the Asian Games, capturing 2 gold medals and a silver. More news at 5 o'clock.

0: Vanessa St. James. James, Lou Reed worked into it for a Sunday morning.
1: Steve James.
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the elevator song on RTHK Radio 3 Dubstar, just arguing with Hal the Computer on the next track. I don't want to play that one. I don't want to play that one. I have executive decision. I do. You can't tell me what to play.

0: Well, you can. Please don't. I want to play level 42.
1: It must be true, because I heard it on the radio. It must be true, it must be true.
0: It must be true, because you heard it on the radio. And we turn to Singapore. Wherever that is. Singapore police charged a man with posting a fake AI-generated picture of a crocodile at the city state's largest reservoir, which sparked public concern and an intensive search. 30-year-old Yi Lin was charged with... This is from an American publication. I bet they say yay. Yi Lin was charged with communicating a false message. That's the official release. And obstructing the course of justice. Cops say that he used artificial intelligence to create a picture of a saltwater crocodile. Authorities were later alerted to the possibility, to the possible presence of the predator, which didn't exist, at the popular jogging and kayaking place near the city centre. And I'm just looking at a picture. And suspended all activities at the reservoir. If convicted, the man faces up to 7 years in prison. It's Singapore, and a fine of up to 10,000 or both. Yeah, like I said, American publication, a version of this story. Definitely not the first time somebody named Ye has posted something outrageous.
1: It must be true, because I heard it on the radio.
0: I see you, Kanye.
1: It must be true, it must be true.
0: Thank you, Hal. You're the best.

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And RTHK, Radio 3, Friday, Friday, Friday. 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
1: And now we begin another dramatic episode of Dollhouse Drama.
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5: Alcoholic beverages usually have a high calorie count. A 330 milliliter can of common beer can contain around 140 kilocalories, about the same number of calories in 7 sugar cubes. And a 175 milliliter glass of usual red wine can contain around 160 kilocalories, about the same number of calories in 8 sugar cubes. Extra calorie intake can increase body weight. 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
8: 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It's from the 80s. Reveal all this Sunday lunchtime from 12 o'clock on The Latest and Greatest.
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0: RTHK, the news at 5 with Peter Caveos. The High Court has heard that three men accused of murdering influencer Abby Choi has had a clear division of labor. Continue with its opening statement. The prosecution alleged the case was premeditated, saying the defendants had purchased a hammer, a chainsaw, and gloves at different locations. On Monday, the court dismissed a jury of 7 men and 2 women after one juror applied to withdraw, citing health concerns. A fresh jury of 8 men and a woman was selected on Wednesday. A representative of Hong Kong semi-private school says funding cuts are one of the factors behind rising fees. The schools face growing operating costs. Around 50 DSS schools were allowed to raise fees by between 2 and 25% this year. Dion Chan is vice chairman of the Direct Subsidy Scheme Schools Council. He was speaking on RTHK.
1: Last year, the Education Bureau announced that funding would be cut for 3 consecutive school years. So these schools have to carefully consider whether they need to find other ways to supplement their current resources.
0: Foreign domestic helpers are getting a 2.35% raise. The government says the wages will go up to $5,220 from $5,100 in contract signed from tomorrow onwards. Their food allowance stays unchanged at $1,236. An airport authority board member says the 11 Skies Mega Mall near Hong Kong International Airport will, in future, focus on entertainment. He made the comment after cash-strapped developer New World Development this week pulled out its lease with the authority. Speaking on RTHK, Perry Yu said transit passengers could be among the customers.
2: We can consider a green channel for passengers waiting for flights at the airport's restricted area so that they can come out quickly and conveniently to spend and enjoy entertainment. This guarantee is important. Even if they only have 1 hour to transit, they can still come out for a bowl of noodles and then return to the airport. With such efficiency, these transit passengers will naturally head out.
0: Hong Kong's retail performance grew 5.6% year-on-year in August to $32.1 billion, marking the 16th straight month of expansion. Online sales accounted for 8.7% of the total value to reach $2.8 billion. There was also a nearly 12% growth in the sales of jewelry, watches and clocks and valuable gifts compared to a year ago. A government spokesman said growth was recorded across many retail outlets, while online sales grew notably, indicating a shift in shopping trends. The chief executive of Hong Kong Exchanges and Clearing, Bonnie Chan, says the stock exchange will continue to optimize its listing framework to make it easier for mainland enterprises to list in the city. Wendy Wong reports.
3: Speaking on RTHK's On Broadcast Drive program, Bonnie Chan pointed out that HKEX plays a crucial role in consolidating and enhancing Hong Kong's status as an international financial center while integrating into the nation's 15th five-year plan. Chan noted that the stock market operator has adapted its rules to streamline the initial public offering application process for mainland firms. She added that while the HKEX will keep improving stock market liquidity, more resources have been devoted to building a multi-asset ecosystem. Chan stressed that HKEX will look to introduce more yuan-denominated investment products to help investors reduce exchange rate risks.
0: Truck drivers in Pakistan are refusing deliveries to the capital, Islamabad, fearing that their vehicles will be seized and the shipping containers will be used to barricade the city. Shipping containers have lined roads leading into Islamabad for weeks in preparations against a protest by members of former Prime Minister Imran Khan's party. Khan has been in jail since 2023 on multiple charges he vehemently denies, and the march on Sunday is for demanding his release from prison. One driver said their livelihoods are being affected.
4: Back home, our young children are waiting for us to earn and provide for them. But what can we earn here? We just stand around. Sometimes containers are placed blocking the roads. Even when the containers are removed, the police won't leave us alone. Where are we supposed to go? We are just standing here. We can't even afford food for ourselves. We are trapped in hardship. If the roads open, our children's livelihood will open. If not, we will just keep standing.
0: The weather forecast for tonight and tomorrow, mainly cloudy with occasional showers. Showers will be heavy with thunderstorms in some areas at first. Rain is particularly heavy in North District of the New Territories. Heavy rain of more than 70 millimeters of hourly rainfall has fallen or is expected to fall in the area. Currently, the temperature is 30 degrees Celsius at the observatory, relative humidity of 80%, and we do have a thunderstorm warning currently in effect until at least 6:30 this evening. 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

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It is the 2nd of October, 2026. You are listening to The Close on RTHK Radio 3. Good afternoon, indeed. I am your host this Friday afternoon, Jeff Chung. Well, Asian markets, sort of a mixed day today. More on that in just a little bit. On the show, we'll be joined by Andrew Sullivan. He is founder of Asian Market Sense. And Neil Newman. He is head of strategy at Astris Advisory. Lots to talk about in the world of business and finance today. After that, we'll be hearing from the Consumer Council. We'll be speaking to Tracy Ho, who is senior manager of research and studies at the Consumer Council. We'll be talking about supermarket bulk buying and how to check if deals are as good as they seem. That from their latest choice report. And Rahul Chawla, partner and head of talent solutions for Southeast Asia at Aon, will be giving highlights from the Aon's recently published 2026 salary increase and turnover survey, including 2027 projections for markets across the APAC region. As always, if you have any questions for us, let us know on WhatsApp. 6899-8518 is the number you need. Once again, 6899-8518. 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

0: Some news out of the Gulf. The U.S. aircraft carrier, USS Theodore Roosevelt, has departed San Diego for an extended deployment across the Pacific, with defense officials expecting the strike group to reinforce U.S. forces in the Middle East. Meanwhile, the USS Abraham Lincoln carrier strike group was operating near Hawaii en route to California following an extended operational deployment in the Middle East exceeding 300 days. The movement ensures continuous carrier presence across strategic naval theaters as the Pentagon rotates maritime forces in the area. Meanwhile, Reuters is reporting that French President Emmanuel Macron is pushing for coordinated action with G7 leaders to curb rising global fuel prices following talks with U.S. President Donald Trump. The Palais d'Elysée confirmed Macron emphasized joint measures to stabilize refined product supplies while avoiding export restrictions. The initiative follows EU discussions on a French proposal to release 50 million barrels of diesel stockpiles alongside a 50 million barrel crude release from the International Energy Agency and its members. European nations are seeking U.S. commitments to refrain from unilateral export bans as part of any joint release. Well, oil prices are moving down as a result of these talks held by these G7 and European countries. Brent crude now was last seen trading down about 3% at $99.23 a barrel. West Texas down to $89.29 a barrel. That's down 3.85%. Meanwhile, a quick look at Asian markets. Our very own Hang Seng Index closing down 2.71% today. That's at 23,972. The CSI 300, that's up 0.29% at 4,357. Shanghai, that's up 0.31% at 3,842. And Shenzhen, that's down 0.25% at 2,404. The Taiwan Stock Exchange up 0.25% at 48,475. And over in Japan, the Nikkei 225, that's down 0.94% at 68,309. The broader topics, that's down 1% at 4,091. The South Korean Kospi, that's up 0.46% at 7,003. The small cap Kazakh, 0.11% in the red at 893.29. Down under, the Aussie ASX 200, that's up 0.4% at 8,682. And still open Nifty 50 in Mumbai, India, last seen trading down nearly 0.9% at 22,421. That's down 200 points. A quick look at currencies. The Japanese yen, that is currently trading at 157.58 against the U.S. dollar. £1 sterling will get you 10.36 Hong Kong, 1.32 U.S., and 1.17 euro. The Chinese yuan is at 6.70 against the greenback, and Bitcoin at 86,177 U.S. dollars for one of those bad boys. Locally, Hong Kong's August retail sales jumping 5.6% from a year earlier to 32.1 billion Hong Kong dollars for a 16th month of gains. July's retail sales rose 4.5% year on year. Across the Pacific, the U.S. SEC, the Securities and Exchange Commission, has proposed new rules to establish a dedicated regulatory framework for how registered investment advisors and regulated funds custody digital assets. SEC Chairman Paul Atkins noted that legacy rules have failed to keep the pace with crypto's evolution into a multi-trillion dollar asset class, leaving institutions without a compliant pathway. The new rules will allow advisors to self-custody crypto under specific conditions, and state-chartered trust companies will be able to serve as qualified custodians. A 60-day public comment period will open following publication in the Federal Register. A quick reminder that we're expecting jobs data from the U.S. at 8:30 p.m. Hong Kong time tonight. Wall Street expects the Labor Department's September non-farm payrolls report to show a moderate pace of hiring, with non-farm payrolls forecast to rise by 84,000 to 90,000 jobs. That'll follow August gains of 162,000. The consensus estimate projects the unemployment rate will hold steady at 4.1%, with average hourly earnings increasing 3.2% year over year. The expected slowdown follows stronger than expected private sector data from ADP earlier in the week, which showed private payrolls added 90,000 jobs. Federal Reserve officials are watching the data closely ahead of their October policy meeting. In the UK, British pub giant JD Weatherspoon reported strong sales growth over the past 9 weeks, up 8.6%, largely boosted by sunny summer weather. However, Chairman Tim Martin warns high energy, labor, and tax costs continue to weigh on the hospitality industry. Pre-tax profits for the fiscal year dropped 28% to £58.6 million as operating margins fell to 5.37%. Despite issuing four profit warnings earlier this year, Weatherspoon expects full-year profits to meet market expectations, its stock price rising over 7% following the update. The sector is now pressing Chancellor John Healey for tax relief in the upcoming budget, expected on the 28th of August, of October. In Japan, annual core inflation in Tokyo accelerated to 2.7% in September, up sharply from 1.8% in August. Driven by rising energy costs and lingering supply chain pressures, the surge marks the fastest pace of growth in 10 months and comfortably exceeds the market forecast of 2.4%. An index stripping away fresh food and fuel also jumped 3%. Meanwhile, the country has raised permanent residency application fees 20-fold to 200,000 yen, sparking long queues and wait times exceeding 7 hours at immigration offices ahead of the October deadline. That was yesterday. Introduced by Prime Minister Sanae Takeuchi, the policy shift also tightens eligibility criteria, requiring applicants to meet higher income thresholds, pension compliance, and stricter Japanese language standards. Standard visa renewal fees have also scaled upwards based on stay duration. The overhaul comes as Japan's foreign resident population reached a record 4.12 million, with officials citing the need to balance severe demographic labor shortages against local integration and public concerns. And in the tech space, Interpol is warning that artificial intelligence is accelerating global cyber threats by dramatically increasing the speed and scale of attacks. CISO Bjorn Watner says autonomous agentic AI systems now enable threat actors to plan, scan networks, and execute complex breaches end-to-end with minimal human oversight. The agency also highlighted how generative AI is driving hyper-personalized mass phishing, synthetic identity fraud, and voice cloning attacks to bypass traditional security filters. Interpol has also urged organizations to adopt hardware-based authentication and zero-trust controls to counter automated exploitation.
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0: It is 14 minutes past 5. You are listening to The Close on RTHK Radio 3 this Friday afternoon. Joining me on the line, as he always does, is Neil Newman. He's head of strategy at Astra's Advisory. He's on the line in Tokyo. Neil, good afternoon to you.
2: Yeah, good afternoon. Good afternoon. How are you?
0: I'm doing all right. It's Friday. It's a shorter work week, so excellent. I'm feeling rested. Joining us on the line as well is Andrew Sullivan. He's founder of Asian Market Sense, usually on a Thursday, but very gracious with his time joining us today. Andrew, good afternoon to you as well.
3: Good afternoon from a somewhat wet Hong Kong.
0: Oh, you're in Hong Kong. That's great. More the merrier. Lots of noise in the background. We'll deal with that in just a little moment. Lots to talk about today, gents. I'm going to start with Japan because that's what we usually do on a Friday. Neil, I guess we'll start with you. Tokyo seeing a surge in inflation, 2.7% in September, which is a little worrying. Of course, before we started the show, you also showed me some of the prices of vegetables in the supermarkets. I think, Neil, I think it's time for a little bit of this for you.
4: Time for
5: Veg Watch,
4: presented by no one.
0: So maybe you could give us a little update, because there's been heavy rain over Japan or Sapporo over the Silver Week last week when you guys had a long weekend. Tell us a little more about what's happening there.
2: Yeah, well, exactly. 36 days of rain fell in Tokyo. Now, obviously, not a lot of vegetables are grown in Tokyo, but around sort of surrounding prefectures, particularly Chiba, there's a lot of veg grown, and this is causing a lot of problems with particularly sweet potatoes, with green leafy vegetables, peanuts, which are grown around here. You know, the prices are actually going up quite significantly in the supermarkets. But having said that, I mean, a lot of the inflation in the Tokyo CPI numbers is actually a little bit sort of distorted from the point of view that this is the changeover of some government subsidies that has caused this. But nevertheless, there is inflation in the system, and the Bank of Japan is going to be paying attention to this, certainly as they go into the next BOJ meeting. So I'm still thinking we'll see another rate hike sometime later in the year. And this will kind of, you know, the inflation will support the rationale behind that.
0: Andrew, I guess over to you for no offense to Neil, some fresh perspective for the BOJ. So, you know, on the show before when I was speaking to Neil, it's always been the case that the BOJ is sort of in a really difficult position at the moment, trying to balance inflation with the value of the yen. Probably another rate hike this year. I don't think that's in question, but I wonder what you think about what the BOJ or the Ministry of Finance in Japan can do to sort of help the situation over yonder.
5: Well, I think the important thing, and I think Neil said this before, is the fact that they show their intent to normalize. To an extent, the BOJ doesn't have to worry too much about what the Ministry of Finance wants to do. It's not their agenda. But the key thing is they are clearly demonstrating to the market that normalization is on the cards. And to an extent, the market's believing them because it can see real inflation actually, you know, coming above target and the right sort of inflation for Japan. I know for a number of years we've talked about the wrong sort of inflation. Now they are actually seeing the right sort of inflation. I think they could have done more earlier, but, you know, it's been a tightrope for them. They don't want the yen too strong, because they still want to, you know, support their exporters. But they have to and want to normalize. And I think the market's actually respecting that.
0: Neil, really quickly on inflation targets, really quickly. Central banks all over the world sort of aim for a 2% or around 2% target for inflation. We live in, I can only, extraordinary times, unprecedented times. Like, we haven't heard that word over the past 4 or 5 years or so. Is there any wisdom? Is there a bull case for saying that, you know what, instead of 2%, given the extraordinary circumstances we live in at the moment, we could actually say the inflation target should be 3%? Because the 2% target is arbitrary. I don't know where it came from, but every central bank has taken that 2% target to heart. Is there a case to say, well, actually, given the world we live in now, 3% is more realistic?
2: Well, maybe, but being, you know, 2% has been the historical sort of like line that's been drawn. Yeah, I mean, central banks quite often will actually redraw, you know, they're basically the boundaries over, you know, what they think is a reasonable inflation target, what is they're going to manage. So, you know, I'm of the opinion that the Fed is going to basically change their CPI calculation sometime this year. And basically we'd be looking at sort of changing their 3.4% inflation, the last number, down to about 2 point something. Like that. So it sort of moves around between that 2 to 3% boundary. Obviously, you know, everybody gets alarmed if it goes sort of significantly higher, and everybody starts to wonder what's going on if it goes significantly lower. But yeah, the 2 to 3%, I mean, it's an arbitrary number. It's historically got some precedent, but I mean, it doesn't, in a way, it doesn't really matter. As long as it's a manageable thing and doesn't really impact, you know, consumption massively, going from 2 to 3% or 3 to 2%, you know, is kind of a little bit irrelevant, to be honest, in my opinion.
0: Okay, now at the risk of maybe going a little political, part of the headlines today is also Japan raising permanent residency application fees 20-fold to 200,000 yen. I don't know how that would affect you, Neil, given you work there and you're based off of there. A lot of this, you could argue the administration, the Takeuchi administration is doing this in a way to raise some funds, but more likely than not, given Takeuchi's politics and the LDP's politics, is probably not that, is it?
2: I don't think it's that. I mean, to be honest, the growth of foreigners coming into Japan and working here is actually very similar to the UK. It's around 10 to 11%. Per annum at the moment. And, you know, the Japanese government is keen on bringing in foreigners and keen on immigration to fill particular jobs, but they're not keen on mass immigration that they can't manage. So there's a certain balance between, you know, people coming in, and I think this still continue. But, yeah, there are some changes going on here. So there's a little bit of maybe a little bit too much immigration too fast, which has been slowed down a bit, partly because of really integration into society, certainly within metropolitan areas. But also, you know, basically they want to be able to select the immigrants and sort of be able to sort of restrict in a way, not really restrict, wrong word, but need to monitor the flow and control the flow of people coming in. And one of the ways is actually making it a little bit more expensive to get the permanent residency visas. So for skilled workers and workers that come in with jobs that are sponsored by foreign, by companies here from foreign lands, they're fine. They'll be coming in the same thing, but it's sort of the random, if you like, people who want to come in and start a business, it's going to become more expensive.
6: Okay, let's move.
5: I think one of the things actually is, this probably goes back to Trump, but he has actually highlighted immigration as being a national problem. And I think, you know, the government in Japan recently has seen more and more backlash from the public about, you know, foreigners having good jobs or foreigners running businesses, and they feel those should be done by locals. And the same can be said of many countries in Europe. But it was really that I think Trump making this a sort of mainstay of his first term election that has highlighted it throughout the world and made it more of an issue.
6: Andrew, do you reckon from a political standpoint Takeuchi's doing this also just to say, you know what, Mr. Trump, you're right. We're going to start doing that to show you that it's possible, just to make you like us a little more. Do you think it's that?
5: I don't think it's that. I think what she is doing, though, is recognizing that this is an electoral issue and wanting her party to be on the right side of it rather than just ignoring it. She's doing something about it. I mean, you've got to realize that, you know, Japan's got whole villages that are almost, you know, non-existent because people don't want to live there, mm-hmm. whereas foreigners would quite happily, and they do grants for foreigners coming in and refurbishing houses and living in them. But there has to, as Neil was saying, there has to be a balance, and what they really want is to have the high-skilled workers that are really going to add value. I think it's surprising that they are cutting out the business generators, because a lot of companies in Japan are sole-operated, where the heirs don't want to take them over. So I think, you know, this could actually come back to bite them afterwards.
6: Neil, given you're based in Tokyo, Takeuchi's approval ratings is at, 46% something? Does this help her approval ratings moving forward?
2: I don't think this will particularly make much difference, to be honest. So maybe local people. It's interesting, actually, if you're right in the middle of the city here.
6: Yeah.
2: And so, like, convenience stores or supermarkets, you see a very high percentage of foreigners working. It actually just roughly where I'm standing, I'm actually quite close to a petrol station where there's foreign workers actually pumping gas. So, you know, they're doing kind of jobs that the Japanese don't really want to do, and they fulfil a very useful role in society here. So, you know, you've got to balance between, you know, the jobs the Japanese do want to do, the ones they don't want to do, they'll let foreigners do it. But if there's an invasion into the space, into the, you know, commerce or industry where, you know, it will invade onto to Japanese, you know, jobs and that, then there will be a pushback. But I don't think this is really going to affect her approval ratings one way or the other at the moment. She's got far bigger issues to deal with. And so, you know, this is actually a fairly minor thing. And maybe it is to temper the flow of foreigners coming in here. Because, you know, 10 to 11% growth rate is actually quite high. Even though the numbers are actually in terms relatively low. You've got to accommodate foreigners come in here with a job already lined up. So it's actually the number of people coming in to just sort of randomly turn up and set up a business, you know, export or import or doing some kind of thing here is actually relatively small, in which case, you know, changing these visa costs is probably going to have very little effect. But, I mean, politically, yeah, okay, it might help her a little bit. It's a big headline thing. It's being covered well by the press, and maybe that shows that, you know, she and her administration are being very careful about immigration. which is obviously going to be a sensitive subject longer term.
6: So brownie points for Takeuchi amongst Japanese.
2: Yeah, brownie points.
6: Let's move on really quickly over to golf. Reports are saying that the USS Theodore Roosevelt is on its way to the Pacific region to reinforce the U.S. forces in the Gulf, 10,000 sailors and Marines on its way. That after, I think, after the U.N. General Assembly or during the U.N. General Assembly, the Iranian delegation saying that they were ready to come forward and move forward with a 7-day plan to reopen the Strait of Hormuz. Andrew, it doesn't seem like that's going to happen anymore. It's not Tuesday, but taco nonetheless, it feels like.
5: Yeah, I mean, Trump doesn't seem to, you know, I think Trump has misread the situation. I don't think it, the war is going as well as anybody in the Trump administration expected it to go. But this is Trump being Trump and just saying the first thing that comes into his head. So it's unfortunate.
6: It is unfortunate. Neil, you know, we've been talking about the war for 7 months now, eight months now. I remember at the beginning of this conflict, that Friday, that first Friday we had after the war started, I was saying, oh, it'll be 3 months. You were saying, oh, it'll be a month. It'll be fine. We're both grossly wrong on that. How do you end a war where one side seems to want to end the war, but they have no power to do so. The other side doesn't seem to want to end the war, but it's not really winning the war. What do you do?
2: Well, exactly. I mean, we both got that wrong. But, I mean, how do you end the war? Basically, you either annihilate the other side or you take away the means for them to fight. Either way is going to be very messy.
5: Or you compromise.
2: You know, you end up with
6: compromise. Or you compromise.
2: No. It doesn't. Compromise doesn't happen. Compromises don't work, right? Longer term, there's still the... It's just like putting the lid on a pressure cooker, right? It just carries on, right?
5: Well, I think one of the problems one of the problems here is you don't have diplomats involved in this. The negotiations have been done by businessmen that have different interests than settling a war, to be honest. That I think is the big problem. You have an Iranian diplomatic delegation and a couple of businessmen on the American side. It's like trying to mix things that are totally at odds with each other.
6: Water and oil.
2: Well, The war is being fought against extremists, right? And if you go back to World War II with the Nazi extremists and even, you know, Imperial Japan, those guys, both of them, will fight to the death. They'll fight to the last man. And the only way to stop it is actually take away the means to fight. And I think that's what we've got here now. So, the Americans are fighting Islamic extremists. The only way to finish the war, in a way, is either to annihilate them, which might happen, or more likely, just take away the means for them to fight. Either way, I think this is going to get resolved before the end of the year. Unfortunately, it's going to be nasty. It's going to be a nasty end to this year. So, I mean, from an investment point of view, I mean, politics aside, for an investor's point of view, you've got to be very, very careful about what's going to happen in the next couple of months.
6: Andrew, you're going to
2: think. That's my opinion.
5: I think the thing is the Iranians have been practicing for this for 40 years. They're well entrenched, they're dug in, and unless they are annihilated, it's not going to end anytime soon. And Trump saying it's going to end quickly after the midterms either means that he is going to effectively put boots on the ground, which again don't think would work. I think he's just in a very, very difficult position with no real off-ramp. And that's because when he went into the war, he had no plan about it.
6: So Andrew, on that note, with the deployment of the USS Theodore Roosevelt, does that strike you as just posturing, as a show of force?
5: Well, he's done it before. The trouble is, you know, he's fostered for the last 7 months and done nothing.
6: Well, that's true.
5: The only thing he has done is increase the suicide rate on American ships.
6: eight suicide attempts on the Abraham Lincoln when it was deployed for 300 days or something, as far as I read.
5: Yeah.
6: So I guess from an investor's point of view, Neil, you're urging caution. You're saying you should probably watch that space and be prepared for the worst come the end of the year. Andrew, what's your take then from an investor's point of view?
2: Yes, I think so.
5: I think from an investor's point of view, as Neil says, I mean, I think you have to keep on your toes and monitor the situation almost on a daily basis. The trouble is we really do not know from any certainty what is happening. Trump says whatever he feels the press wants to hear. The Iranians don't, you know, it's a very a controlled press coming out of Iran. So we really don't know the truth of the situation, and that's the reason investors have to be very wary. And I would agree with Neil that you have to keep wariness.
6: And Neil, from maybe a little more micro perspective then, what would you be looking out for specifically should this go up until the end of the year?
2: Well, I think the two themes for the end of the year, it is to the end of the year, is defense, for obvious reasons, and the AI semiconductor, which is booming at the moment. I would, if I'm being a long investor, I'd be looking at those sectors just to keep a very sort of a core position and be cautious. And I think given inflation and everything, probably if you wanted to hedge it, balance it, you're going to be looking at, you know, consumption, inflation, the impact on the household, you know, weekly shopping, so food processors, supermarkets, stuff like that. So I think, you know, if I was balancing a portfolio towards the end of the year, I'd be long semiconductors, AI related stocks, there's supply chain there,

0: towards the end of the year for the retail sector.
1: Okay, final 2 minutes we have on this part of the program. Part of our headlines as well is Interpol warning that AI is accelerating global cyber threats. So, Neil, this goes back to our previous conversations about cybersecurity being something else to look out for. Given the escalation in the Middle East, do you think... I mean, I doubt it, but do you think that maybe that's sort of taken backstage a little bit, cybersecurity, or do you think maybe, you know what, defense, food processing, AI semiconductors, still in the forefront alongside cybersecurity, that should be something that people should be getting into as well?
2: Well, I've been sort of advocating that if you're going to invest in this sector, you just stay in the supply chain to the data centers and don't get too much involved in software, because I think exposure there is just too dangerous. So I think the theme itself still has more to run, but as I say, it's in the supply chain. And I've been talking about this for a while. There's a great 1970s film, Colossus, The Fulbin Project. If you get an idea, you know, Hollywood predicts this stuff. Watch that one. It's a scary, scary film. Terrified me as a teenager. You should definitely watch it.
1: a bit of a weekend watching for you while you're in town and stuck in a hotel room. Andrew. But same question for you, Andrew, then. Cybersecurity software or supply chain?
0: No, I think supply chain. And I think you have to be wary. We're still not seeing this monetized. There are far too many data centers planned. How many of them actually get built, I think, is still questionable. But I would go, you know, more for the shovels, you know, the power supply guys, as well as being a more reasonable way of playing the sector.
1: Okay, quick fire round in the last minute then. 8:30 p.m. Hong Kong time. We're getting non-farm payrolls from the U.S. Andrew, you first. Expectations for that?
0: I think that we could see them stronger than expected, and I think that will put the Fed in a very difficult position.
1: Neil, expectations for that? Quick fire round.
2: Yeah, unemployment numbers were actually in line with the expectations. I think it's not too bad. We'll probably see better numbers than the market's expecting.
1: All right, that is all the time we have, which is a shame because I would have loved to talk about the J.D. Weatherspoon story. It is approaching the year o'clock, gentlemen. So
2: spoons.
1: Spoons. When you're back in the U.K., go to your local Spoons and get yourself a cheeky pint. It is approaching the year o'clock. Gentlemen, I will leave you to it. Thank you so much for your time today. Andrew Sullivan is the founder of Asian Market Sense. He's always on the program on a Thursday afternoon. And Neil Newman, he's head of strategy at Astris Advisory. Very gracious, as always. Always here on a Friday afternoon. Gentlemen, thank you very much.
2: Thanks, sir.
0: Thank you. Have a good weekend. Bye.
1: Before we move on, a quick look at markets that are still open at the moment. Oh, some breaking news. Eurozone inflation hitting its highest level in 3 years at 3.8%. Once again, annual inflation in the Eurozone rising to 3.8% in September, beating market expectations to hit its highest level since September 2023. Last month's print is up from the 3.2% recorded in August and is above the 3.6% forecast by markets and well ahead of the European Central Bank's 2% target. Core inflation came in at 2.5%. That's in line with expectations. More on that as we get it. A quick look now at markets that are still open at the moment. The Nifty 50 in Mumbai, India is still down 0.88% at 22,421. European markets all in the green so far. The Stock 600 up 0.9% at 632.26. The German DAX in Frankfurt up 1.08% at 25,209. The CAC 40 in Paris, that's at 7,901. That's moved up 0.85%. And the FTSE 100 in London, that's up 0.5% or 52 points. That's at 10,480. Once again, 8:30 p.m., we're getting non-farm payrolls data from the U.S. And then 9:30 p.m. is when Wall Street opens up later tonight, Hong Kong time. The S&P 500 futures, that's up 0.5% at 7,762. The NASDAQ futures up 0.4% at 31,007. The Dow Jones Industrial futures, that's up 0.5% at 51,499. And the Russell 2K, that's up 0.3% at 2,843. A quick look at the weather forecast for tonight and tomorrow before we move on. Mainly cloudy with occasional showers to come. Showers will be heavy at times with thunderstorms at first. Temperatures will range between 27 and 31 Celsius tomorrow with moderate easterly winds. The outlook, still a few showers on Sunday. Winds freshening from the north at night. It will be slightly cooler in the morning in the following couple of days with the minimum temperature falling to around 24 Celsius. It is becoming fine and dry midweek next week.

0: special announcements on rain. Rain is particularly heavy in the North District of the New Territories at the moment. It may cause serious flooding. Residents who are likely to be affected are advised to take necessary precautions to avoid possible flood damage. Heavy rain of more than 70 millimeters of hourly rainfall has fallen or is expected to fall in the region. Right now, the observatory, 29 Celsius, and the relative humidity at 84%. The thunderstorm warning is currently in force. Coming up to 39 minutes past 5, you are listening to The Close on RTHK Radio 3. I am Jeff Cheng this Friday afternoon / evening, depending on who you are and who you ask. Coming up is a quick look at some of the issues that consumers have found when they go on bulk buying deals in supermarkets. Our very own Carolyn Wright speaking to the Consumer Council about that in their latest choice report.
1: In its latest choice report, the Consumer Council looks at supermarket deals and problems around understanding how to get the best value for money. To discuss their findings, I'm joined now by Tracy Ho, Senior Manager for Research and Studies at the Consumer Council. Thank you for joining us, Tracy.
2: Thank you for having me.
1: So this latest choice report takes a look at supermarket bulk buying promotions. What do consumers need to be aware of about things like buy one, get one free promotions in particular?
2: In our recent survey of the online prices of selected common products sold by three major supermarket chains, we examined whether bulk buy promotions such as buy one, get one free and get one more for $1 deliver the level of savings consumers may expect, particularly in promotions that appear to offer around 50% off. We found that while some promotions offer discounts broadly in line with consumer expectations, in certain cases, the marked single item price during the promotional period was higher than the price charged during non-promotional periods. As a result, the actual savings could be much lower than consumers assume. For example, we found a sesame oil product that was priced at around $10 to $14 before a buy one, get one free promotion. During the promotion, the listed price increased to about $20 to $22 per bottle. As a result, based on the average price per bottle, the actual discounts was only up to about 29% rather than near 50% saving many consumers might expect. So our advice is to look beyond the promotional slogan. Consumers should calculate the average price per item under the promotion and compare it with the product's usual or historical selling prices. They should also consider whether they really need the additional quantity as buying more than they actually use minute and necessary spending.
1: Well, I think you mentioned this briefly, but why is it so important for consumers to look at comparing unit prices rather than pack sizes when they're trying to assess a deal?
2: Many consumers assume that a larger pack automatically offers better value for money, but our survey found that this is not always the case. That's why it's important to compare unit prices rather than simply looking at pack size. In our survey, we compare 15 product groups of the same brand and category sold in different pack sizes within the same supermarket. We found that for 7 of those product groups, the larger pack was at certain times around 2% to 35% more expensive on a unit price basis than the smaller pack. So consumers should therefore look at the unit price, such as the price per 100 grams or per 100 milliliters, to make a like-for-like comparison across different pack sizes and products. We believe this would help them identify which option actually offers better value for money.
1: Absolutely. Now, we also sometimes see discounts that are offered on specific days. What do we need to be aware of around those?
2: Consumers often look for a particular discount date, but our 47-week analysis of a basket of supermarket products find that there is no universal discount date across supermarkets. By comparing average prices across different days of the week, we found that the lowest price day varied between retailers and also depended on whether promotions were taken into account. For example, at one supermarket, around 39% of the products surveyed recorded their lowest average price on Wednesdays. However, after taking bulk buy promotions into account, the lowest prices were more commonly recorded on Fridays and Sundays. And different supermarkets showed different patterns. Given the wide range of promotions now available, consumers should focus on comparing actual prices rather than assuming that a particular day of the week will always offer the best deal.
1: All right, and how can supermarkets help make things clearer here for consumers to understand how good a deal they are really getting?
2: We believe supermarkets can help consumers make more informed choices by providing clearer and more transparent information and promotions. For example, they could display the discounted price per item when buy promotions are involved, making it easier for consumers to understand the actual savings. And promotional pricing should also be presented consistently and transparently so consumers can clearly assess the value of an offer. In addition, consumers could display clear unit prices, such as the price per 100 grams or 100 milliliters alongside the selling prices. This would allow consumers to make like-for-like comparisons across products of different sizes and brands and better identify which options offers the best value for money.
1: Absolutely. Now, finally today, the Consumer Council has just launched an online price watch app. Can you tell us a little bit about that and how we can use it?
2: We recently launched a mobile version of our online price watch platform, making it easier for consumers to compare prices anytime, anywhere. The app tracks the daily prices of around 2,800 products from 9 online supermarkets, personal care stores, cosmetics retailers, and drug stores. It offers a number of practical features that make price comparison more convenient. For example, consumers can create a shopping list and compare the total cost across different retailers, set target prices, and receive alerts when products fall below their desired prices, or use the barcode scanner to check prices instantly while shopping. The app also provides recent price trends, including the highest and lowest prices over the past 7 and 30 days, as well as unit price information. Overall, it is a practical tool that helps consumers compare prices more easily, shop smarter, and make more informed purchasing decisions.
1: It sounds very, very useful. Can we just get that from our app stores now?
2: You can download anytime.
1: Brilliant. That was Tracy Ho, Senior Manager for Research and Studies at the Consumer Council.
0: Quarter to six is the current time. The close on RTHK Radio 3 with myself, Jeff Chung, this Friday afternoon. Coming up, we're going to be taking a look at potential shifts in next year's job market, as if this year's job market was not rough enough. Following the release of Aon's latest salary increase and turnover survey, here's Carolyn Wright once again.
1: Aon has recently published its 2026 salary increase and turnover survey. It includes projections for 2027 for various places around the APAC region. To take a look at some of their findings, I'm joined now by Rahul Chawla, who is partner and head of talent solutions for Southeast Asia at Aon. Lovely to be able to speak with you.
3: It's a pleasure, Carolyn. Thanks for having me here. Thank you.
1: So let's kick off with some of your findings for Hong Kong, and that includes a projected salary increase remaining flat at 4.1% despite continued demand for talent. So what is this telling us about employers and whether they are more cautious about investing in their workforce or just other factors that are driving this?
3: I would encourage your listeners to look at it from a macro perspective first. So it's what this flattish trend in terms of salary increase suggests is that the macro indicators that go into salary growth planning remain consistent. So what those macro indicators are, that those are typically inflation, GDP growth, the talent market, attrition, supply demand. So those have not seen a remarkable increase for salary planning to include a change in the trend from 4% further downwards. So now what happens from here on is something which you need to watch out for. So like you said, you know, is there is a demand for talent. There's certain skills which are in higher demand. This 4% then gets allocated to various functions, levels, jobs in different proportions, depending on the demand and supply in different organizations. So you're right in pointing out and reading the report that this has remained consistent. The macro indicators are consistent, but how it gets allocated is still remains to be seen next year when these salary increases get realized.
1: Okay, let's take a little bit of a look now at Vietnam and Indonesia as they are leading the way in projected salary growth. What lessons can employers in other markets, more mature markets maybe, draw from these higher growth economies?
3: need to again take a step back and see what defines these salary increases. So it's one of the biggest inputs while we're planning for salary increases, or clients are planning for salary increases, is the inflation. The economies need to be growing to be inflationary to a certain extent for them to have beyond normal salary increases. And I say normal is what we have released in our survey. So obviously picked up Vietnam and Indonesia to have beyond the norm salary increases. So which points towards these two indicators, GDP growth rate and inflation, to be also then beating that norm. Markets like Singapore and Hong Kong have had decades of good growth. Now they're considered to be developed economies. Hence, salary increase in these developing economies is much higher than Singapore or many other developed economies in the Western Hemisphere. Now, I think from what we need to keep an eye out is other trends beyond salaries, which play into a company's wage cost or a salary and benefits cost, which is benefits. Benefits also have been experiencing double-digit inflation, and there are various tactics, strategies that organizations and employers are putting in place in various jurisdictions to manage these inflationary headwinds. So I think that's one part that we need to really look at. The other bit that these varied salary increases offers as a facility to companies, multinational companies more than local companies, is look at lower cost, high growth economies like Vietnam, Indonesia, to deploy what we in Aon call location strategy. So what location strategy means is that, okay, in Hong Kong, Singapore, other developed economies, baseline salary levels are high. And in other economies, there is an abundance of skills, hopefully, and talent, and baseline salary levels are low. So they can take their value proposition to these emerging economies and get in talent ahead of the curve to help them grow at a regional or a global level. So we see that happening real time in organizations today, where they are taking some jobs from more developed economies where they don't get enough talent anyway to these emerging economies. So this can be called offshoring, nearshoring, or just finding new markets, talent markets in these emerging economies.
1: You highlighted inflation and how that works in the whole bigger picture a couple of times there, as well as issues around skills shortages. So how do you see companies responding? Are they responding more to skills shortages than cost of living pressures, and particularly if in areas where, say, inflation is moderating?
3: I would say that they're responding to both. The effort is to make sure that the real wage increase is experienced. Hence, in our study, the salary increases are beating inflation, so employees will experience a real wage increase. Now, a larger proportion or a disproportionate amount of that salary increase would be then accorded to hot skills, critical skills. Salary budgets are being used more strategically to attract and retain this talent, which will take organizations into the future. And these are typically roles which are in cyber, AI. They are also sales roles which are also in high demand to make sure that what organizations are putting in terms of investments today for products, it also relies by commercial folks harder to attract today. So a bit of both, and that's the fine balancing act which our clients have to play every time that these numbers come out.
1: All right. Now, you mentioned there retaining staff, and the study does find that staff turnover remains high in Southeast Asian markets. So maybe we can look at the sort of biggest misconceptions that employers have about why those employees are leaving and what strategies they can employ to help them stay.
3: Absolutely. One of my favorite topics, Caroline, this could be a separate conversation in itself, but I'll just pick up one that the misconception is that the need for money. I'd say that in our experience, money is a critical value proposition, but that comes in once a decision has already been made to start looking out. So then why do employees start looking out is number one about is looking for better career opportunities which are aligned to where they see themselves the mid to long term. It could be about benefits. We also are living in a multi-generational workforce where there has been a lot of debate around benefits, work from office arrangements, work-life balance. In fact, it was fascinating to read the debate about iced coffee, the iced coffee debate about candidates getting iced coffee to the interview. So that's symbolic of the times we're living in. So hence benefits need to be speaking to life stage and specific needs of talent. The last bit is around culture. A culture which is built around transparency of values and policies, regulated or not. Culture that is built around stretch and trust and respect enables employees to stay back. Or if that is not available, then they start venturing out. And of course, compensation then is a lever which gets pulled to seal the deal when candidates are looking out. But it pays a race to the bottom. We encourage our clients to not use pay as a blunt instrument to attract and retain talent.
1: Well, all right, let's take a deeper dive into that. And AI and data roles highly sought after amongst the talent segment here in the region. How can organisations compete for that talent that is in short supply without creating that sort of unsustainable pay inflation?
3: It's a good mix of buy and build strategies. You need to be first, clients need to be aware of where their skill gaps are, where the skill gaps are in terms of describing jobs, designing jobs, designing and describing jobs. And then how can they assess AI-ready talent in the organization, or how they can assess talent to be AI-ready in the organization, and then put concerted efforts, focused efforts to build those capabilities. Not all AI talent will be building the next frontier model, but there would be talent in the organization which would be using AI facilities and models in place to make sure that investments yield the right returns. So hence, those are skills which can be built to be fluent with AI, make the most of it. And then certain scenarios, you will need to just buy talent. And those would be specific roles at specific levels, which could act as AI evangelists, product owners, product developers. And organizations will have to then allocate a significant amount of those salary budgets or pay budgets that we talked about to attracting this talent. And all skills will probably then reach a level of moderation in terms of the demand. And our thesis is that AI is one of those skills which also in the next couple of years will reach that level of moderation in terms of demand.
1: Well, it's been great to get some of your insights. Thank you for sharing those today. Rahul Chawla, who is partner and head of talent solutions for Southeast Asia at Aon.
3: Thank you. Radio 3.
0: Four and a half minutes to six is the current time. This is The Close on RTHK Radio 3 with Jeff Chung this Friday evening. Before we move on, a quick recap of how markets across the globe have been acting today. Our very own Hang Seng Index down 2.71%. That is at 23,972. The CSI 300, that's up 0.29% at 4,357. Shanghai up 0.31% at 3,842. And Shenzhen down a quarter of a percent at 2,404. Over in Japan, the Nikkei 225, that's down 0.94% at 68,309. The broader topics, that's down 1% at 4,091. The South Korean Kospi, that's up 0.46% at 7,003. The small cap KOSDAQ, 0.11% in the red at 893.29. Down under, the Aussie ASX 200, that's 0.4% in the green, at 8,682. And the still open Nifty 50 in Mumbai, India, that's still down 0.88% at 22,421. Meanwhile, European markets still very much in the green. The Stoxx 600 up 0.75% at 631.36. The German DAX in Frankfurt, that's up 0.95% at 25,173. The CAC 40 in Paris is up 0.72% at 7,891. And the FTSE 100 in London, just a little moment ago, trading up a third of a percent at 10,463. Brent crude, that's down 2.57% at $99.68 a barrel. West Texas is down 3.73% at $89.40 a barrel. Copper at $6.55 a pound. Gold trading at $4,210 an ounce. Silver at $61.49 an ounce. The U.S. 10-year Treasury bond yield at 5.28%, and the U.S. 30-year at 5.6%. The U.S. dollar index is at 101.923%. Quick look at currencies. The Japanese yen trading at 157.56 against the U.S. dollar. The pound sterling is 10.36 Hong Kong, 1.32 U.S. and 1 euro 17. The Chinese yuan is at 6.70 against the greenback. And Bitcoin trading at $86,387 U.S. dollars for one Bitcoin. 8:30, we're getting non-farm payrolls numbers out of the U.S. And then 9:30 is when Wall Street opens up its doors. The S&P 500 futures, that is up 0.45% at 7,758. The NASDAQ futures up 0.77% at 30,998. The Dow Jones, that's up 0.43% at 51,463. And the Russell 2K, that's up 0.5% at 2,840. A quick update on the weather. The amber rainstorm warning has been hoisted. Well, we're back on Monday. Carolyn Wright, she'll be joined by Richard Harris, who is CEO of Port Shelter Investment Management, for the business and markets discussion. And Monday means another look at our Startup Spotlight series with Jenny Ortiz Bolivar. That's it from us today and for the week. Enjoy your weekend ahead. We're back on Monday from 5 to 6. Join us for Money Talk as well from 8 a.m. to 9 a.m. right here on RTHK Radio 3. Coming up next from the RTHK Newsroom is News Wrap.
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7: All Hong Kong citizens and incoming passengers should be aware that the fine has been raised to at least HK$5,000 for failing to declare excessive liquor or tobacco to customs when entering Hong Kong. The maximum penalty for engaging in illicit cigarette activities has been raised to a fine of HK$2 million and 7 years imprisonment. Undeclared excessive liquor or tobacco, from a $5,000 fine to imprisonment. No one should defy the law.

0: It's Friday, October the 2nd. You're listening to News Wrap with me, Ben Che.
1: And I'm Peter Caveos. In tonight's program, the chief executive pushes for greater coordination in the Greater Bay Area.
2: The SAR government will continue to promote deep integration of the Greater Bay Area's innovation, industrial, capital, and talent chains, and actively cultivate new quality productive forces.
0: The prosecution tells the High Court that the murder of celebrity Abby Choi was premeditated.
1: At the Asian Games, Hong Kong, China secures 6 medals with 2 golds and 1 silver from sailing.
0: And tennis star Coleman Wong has a chance to strike gold in tennis.
1: That's all coming up next on News Wrap.
0: Chief Executive John Lee has pledged to keep pushing for coordinated development in the Greater Bay Area to boost tech cooperation, infrastructure links, and cross-border rules alignment. Janice Lowe has details.
3: In a video addressed to the 10th Global Greater Bay Area Summit, John Lee said the government will press ahead with major cooperation platforms in Shanghai, Nansha, and Hetao, working together to build the Greater Bay Area into a world-class Bay Area and city cluster with global influence.
2: The Shenzhen-Hong-Kong-Guangzhou Innovation Cluster has ranked first globally for 2 consecutive years, fully demonstrating the Greater Bay Area's strength and potential in innovation and technology. The SAR government will continue to promote deep integration of the Greater Bay Area's innovation, industrial, capital, and talent chains, and actively cultivate new quality productive forces.
3: The chief executive said Hong Kong will continue to strengthen its role as an international financial, shipping, trade and aviation hub, while building itself into an international innovation and technology center and a hub for top talent. He also said the government will speed up work on the northern metropolis. The plan, Lee said, is to create 3 university towns with strong tech and industry, and to make the northern metropolis a great place to live, work, and visit, bring education, technology, and talent together.
1: The High Court has heard that the murder of celebrity Abby Choi was premeditated. That's according to the prosecution in its opening statement. Wallace Wong has more.
4: The 3 defendants, Choi's ex-husband Kwang Kong Chi, her former brother-in-law Kwang Kong Ki, and her former father-in-law Kwang Kao, were charged with murdering Choi in February 2023 at Longmei Village in Taipo, and with preventing the lawful burial of her body. Continuing with its opening statement, the prosecution showed multiple screenshots from CCTV footage and receipts, alleging the former father-in-law and former brother-in-law purchased various items from different locations, including a hammer, a chainsaw, and several pairs of gloves. The prosecution asked the jurors to hold the hammer, the suspected murder weapon, so they could feel its weight and determine whether it could cause fatal trauma. It alleged that on February 21, 2023, Choi traveled with her former husband in a car driven by the former brother-in-law to pick up her daughter from school. But the prosecution suggested that she was already knocked unconscious or even killed in the vehicle. CCTV footage showed the vehicle then traveled to Longmei Village, where the defendants loaded a large plastic box onto the car and later carried it inside a unit. The prosecution went on to say that the former father-in-law and former brother-in-law had already disposed of most of the body parts when the police arrived at the Longmei Village unit. It reminded the jury not to be influenced by personal emotions, but consider only the testimonies and evidence presented in court. The trial continues.
0: Airport Authority board member Perry Yu says the 11 Skies project handover is good as it will not hold up efforts to develop large-scale entertainment facilities or overall development at the airport. His remarks came after the authority announced that it has reached an agreement with New World Development for an early termination on the sublease of the 11 Skies project being developed near the airport. Here's Wallace Wong again.
4: Speaking on the RTHK program, Perry Yu, who's also a lawmaker, said the agreement will enable repositioning of the 11 Skies project. He said it will enhance the synergy of Skytopia, a $100 billion mega project aimed at transforming the area around the airport into a world-class destination for tourism as well as business activities, linking the city and the Greater Bay Area, and accelerating its development.
5: Yu said the agreement is good for both sides, noting that the Skytopia project is progressing at full speed. He said if the 11 Skies project remains stuck at the negotiation stage, it will hold back overall development. The legislator said 11 Skies is being developed with the aim of offering enhanced entertainment experiences in the future, instead of relying solely on retail and catering services. He added that the project is expected to attract residents from nearby regions, such as the Greater Bay Area, as well as transit passengers.
6: We can consider a green channel for passengers waiting for flights at the airport's restricted area so that they can come out quickly and conveniently to spend and enjoy entertainment. This guarantee is important. Even if they only have 1 hour to transit, they can still come out for a bowl of noodles and then return to the airport. With such efficiency, these transit passengers will naturally head out.
5: Speaking on the same program, Dennis Wong, head of the Hong Kong Institute of Vocational Education's Department of Hospitality, said footfall at 11 Skies had been low over the past few years as some construction work was still underway and travelers were not motivated to visit the site. He suggested the authority should consider offering cheap parking facilities to attract visitors and boost spending.
1: An education representative says because of growing operating costs and evolving teaching needs, higher fees are needed to supplement the resources of the city's direct subsidy scheme, or DSS, schools. Wendy Wong reports.
7: The comment by Dian Chen, vice chairman of the Direct Subsidy Scheme Schools Council, came after about 50 DSS schools raised fees by between 1.9% and 25% in the new academic year. Speaking on RTHK, he said schools look at a number of factors, including operating costs, inflation and new teaching strategies when deciding on fees. Chen noted that with the rapid technological advance, many schools are investing more in areas such as AI and STEM, which stands for science, technology, engineering and maths. He said because of government funding cuts, schools are exploring different ways to supplement their resources.
8: Last year, the Education Bureau announced that funding would be cut for 3 consecutive school years. So these schools have to carefully consider whether they need to find other ways to supplement their current resources.
7: Chen said allowing DSS schools to admit more non-local students on a self-financing basis could help ease some financial pressure.
0: A marketing expert has suggested that the amount of prepayments should be taken into consideration in deciding whether service contracts should be subject to cooling off periods. The suggestion by Kenneth Kwong of the Hang Seng University's Department of Marketing follows the abrupt closure of the Hot Stone yoga chain on Wednesday. He told Janice Lowe that more should be done to protect customers instead of only targeting certain industries.
9: Bit shocked that so many customers suffer, especially I noticed that some customers just recently joined the yoga shop before it closed. I think it's not good to the customer, and I think the government should better protect consumer interests as well as to educate the consumer and alert them to be very careful when they make this kind of prepayment consumption.
3: How about overall for the public's awareness? What do you make of their awareness towards prepayment consumption? Especially you mentioned that many people just joined shortly before the yoga chain was closed.
9: I think in general, the consumer, they do notice there are certain risks when they join in this kind of e-payment consumption. But unfortunately, I think the shop will offer them a discount, especially give them some kind of time pressure. So they have to join now. And if they miss this chance, they will not enjoy this kind of discount. So I think and the customer, to some extent, they do realize that there may be a risk when they make this kind of payment. But unfortunately, as I just say, because of the temptation or the discount for some other benefits, so they may make a quick decision without thinking it carefully, so they commit this kind of prepayment consumption.
3: And the government has proposed to introduce mandatory cooling off as well as refund period for a prepaid contract by beauty parlors as well as fitness centers. So from your point of view, to what extent should more industries, for example yoga chains in this case, should be covered under the amendments?
9: I think yes, it is good to cover more this kind of service, especially the customer are required to make prepayment to enjoy the benefit or to join the members to enjoy the service. But I think instead of talking about the different industry, maybe the government can consider to set a certain amount of money. Let's say if the prepayment more than $1,000, this kind of cooling off period should be applied to this kind of service, because it will be quite difficult to define what industry should be regulated or controlled by this policy. Right now, only the beauty parlors and only the fitness center, but for this yoga shop, it's not within the regulation. So I think it is better to focus on the amount of prepayment, let's say over a certain amount, that should be banned by the regulation.
1: Hong Kong Exchanges and Clearing, or HKEX, says it will continue to optimize its listing framework to make it easier for mainland enterprises to list in the city. Elvis Yu reports.
10: Bonnie Chan, chief executive of HKEX, made the remark on the RTHK program on Broadcast Drive. She said the stock exchange operator plays a crucial role in consolidating and enhancing Hong Kong's status as an international financial center while integrating into the nation's 15th five-year plan. Chan noted that HKEX has adapted its rules to streamline the initial public offering application process for mainland firms.
11: For example, with the latest batch of companies we've seen, whether in AI, biotech, or new energy, they often need to invest a substantial amount of resources into research and development. So, when we support their development, we also need to ensure our listing rules are suitable for them. In the past, companies had to, perhaps more often than not, make profits for 3 straight years before we allowed them to list. But in recent years, we have been committed to creating more tailor-made listing chapters.
10: Chen went on to say that while HKEX will keep improving stock market liquidity, more resources have been devoted to building a multi-asset ecosystem. She pointed out that overseas investors are increasingly interested in diversifying their assets beyond traditional stocks and bonds. To meet this demand, she said HKEX is developing other investment options in such areas as fixed income, currencies, and commodities. The stock market operator will also look to introduce more yuan-denominated investment products to help investors reduce exchange rate risks.
0: Aaron Tam reporting. Foreign domestic helpers are getting a 2.35% pay rise. The government says the wages will go up to $5,220 from $5,100 in contracts signed from tomorrow onwards. The food allowance for helpers who are not provided with meals stays unchanged at $1,236.
1: A historic temple in the heart of Wan Chai and a mosque tucked inside Stanley Prison have been given monument status. Wendy Wong has details.
7: In announcing the declarations made under the Antiquities and Monuments Ordinance, the government said in a statement that Hung Shing Temple on Queen's Road East is one of the district's oldest surviving temples. It's believed that it was built between 1847 and 1852. Dedicated to Hung Shing, the god of the South Sea, the temple showcases traditional Ningnan architecture and blends seamlessly with the natural rocky terrain nearby, giving it immense architectural value, the statement noted. It said as a significant historic landmark in a modern city, the temple not only reflects Wan Chai's development over the past century, but is also a precious reminder of the district's early religious landscape and enduring communal traditions. Stanley Mosque, located inside Stanley Prison, was built between 1936 and 1937. It is the second oldest mosque in Hong Kong and the only one inside a prison compound. The government said the mosque was initiated, funded and built by the local Indian community, as well as Indian and Pakistani Muslim staff of the Prisons Department, the predecessor of the Correctional Services Department. Modeled on Bashahi Mosque in Lahore, Pakistan, Stanley Mosque is a rare building type in Hong Kong. It has a symmetrical layout facing the Holy Kaaba in the Saudi city of Mecca, with a flat concrete roof, a crenellated parapet, and an arcade facade featuring horseshoe and OG ornamental arches. The government said the mosque not only stands as a testament to the growth of the Muslim community in Hong Kong, but also demonstrates ethnic harmony within society.
0: At the Asian Games in Japan, Hong Kong, China picked up 6 medals today, 2 in each color. The biggest haul was collected by the SAR sailing squad with 2 golds and 1 silver. Here is Elvis Hugh.
12: The SAR's young sailors put on a masterclass in the skiff events. Junior duo Ethan Kiel and Louis Posen took the first sailing gold of the day with a near-flawless performance in the boys' skiff. They finished with 11 net points, 24 points clear of Singapore, while Malaysia claimed bronze. In sailing, a low-point scoring system is used, with the boat that finishes first receiving 1 point, 2 points for the one that comes in second, and so on. The team with the lowest total net score wins. Chloe Kong and Macaulay Wong enjoyed success in the girls' skiff on 14 net points, seeing off host Japan. And Olympian Nicholas Holliday claimed silver in the men's dinghy with 11 net points. The sailing team has so far bagged 2 gold, 2 silver and 1 bronze medals at this year's games, their best ever result. In squash, the women's team had to settle for silver, losing 2-1 to Malaysia in a repeat of the Hangzhou final 3 years ago. After Ho Chi Lok lost the opening match, Simi Chan kept the SAR's hopes alive with a win. But in the decider, Ira Asman beat Li Ka Yi 3-0 to clinch gold for Malaysia. At the Velodrome, the cycling team added 1 final medal to wrap up their campaign. Cecily took bronze in the women's Omnium with 124 points. Li was disappointed with her performance, seeing her stamina failed her in the final stretch. In tennis, top seed Coleman Wong advanced to the men's singles gold medal match after a 3-set fight back against his Uzbek opponents. The SAR's top player battled from a set down to win 3-6, 6-3, 6-2, setting up a much-anticipated final against the national team's Wu Yibing. In the women's doubles, Yudi Zhong and Cody Wong took bronze after a strict set loss against Chinese Taipei in the semifinals. With no third-place playoff in tennis, the SAR duo automatically claimed the bronze. And finally, both the men's and women's rugby teams are 1 win away from a medal. The men's squad dominated Malaysia with 8 times to seal a 50-0 victory to settle a semi-final clash with South Korea. The women's team fell 24-10 to the national team in their final group match. Despite the loss, they are through to the knockout stage and will face host Japan in the semi-final.
0: The SAR is 11th on the medals table with 7 gold, 17 silver and 22 bronze medals.
1: China's railway network handled over 25.2 million passenger trips yesterday, the first day of the week-long National Day holiday, setting a new single-day record. Azam Khan has details.
13: China Railway says it expects to handle about 20.4 million passenger trips today, with additional 1,462 trains scheduled to accommodate the high demand. Routes such as Xi'an-Chengdu round trips and Beijing to Shenyang, Zhengzhou, and Qingdao are among the busiest. Railway authorities across the country have strengthened transport organization and implemented measures to ensure safe, convenient, and comfortable travel. During the combined Mid-Autumn Festival and National Day holiday period, railway authorities expect some 284 million passenger trips.
0: A woman in the U.S. state of Tennessee is receiving life-saving medical care after 2 botched attempts to execute her with lethal injections. 50-year-old Krista Pike was sentenced to death in 1996 after being convicted of a murder she committed when she was a teenager. Her lawyers reiterated their calls for her sentence to be commuted. One lawyer, Randall Spivey, said Pike had been subjected to chemical torture.
14: The state of Tennessee has shown us again that they are not capable of carrying out an execution consistent with basic human dignity. Last night was not just inefficient, it was cruel, and it was torturous. It was also predictable. Krista's legal team told the state of Tennessee and the courts that her medical conditions would cause her to suffer an agonizing death. The state and the court dismissed Krista's concerns. The governor's call for an independent review does not go far enough. After having endured solitary confinement for more than 20 years and a full attempt to kill her by lethal injection, Krista has endured punishment greater than any other person in the history of the American death penalty.
0: Most countries and 23 U.S. states have abolished the death penalty. United Nations High Commissioner for Human Rights Volker Turk said Pike's case showed the rest of the United States should follow suit.
1: Doctors in the U.S. city of Austin have finally removed a bullet lodged near the spine of a Venezuelan man who was shot in the back by an immigration agent nearly 2 weeks ago. Wilbur Garces, who had been working as a delivery driver, has been charged with resisting and obstructing a federal officer. The man's lawyer says the charge is used frequently against people who have been assaulted by agents from Immigration and Customs Enforcement, or ICE. Meanwhile, the Trump administration is being sued by the family of unarmed U.S. citizen Renee Good, who was shot dead by an ICE agent in Minneapolis in January. Brent Ganger is her brother.
15: She would be proud of us for moving forward with this lawsuit to find accountability in order to protect other families that might go through the same thing, and the four or five families that this has happened to since. And it's really just remembering that on a human level, the person that we've lost is very, very close to my family. But I think the broader tragedy is what's happening to our country and that we're allowing this to take place.
0: About 400 schools in France are expected to remain shut today after student protests turned violent. Students are angry because of teacher shortages and crumbling school buildings. The protests began in the Paris region last month, but violence erupted as they spread across France. Almost 2,000 arrests have been made, with hundreds of people injured. Jamie Clark reports.
16: French students set fire to bins and erected blockades outside schools in several cities. According to local reports, several school principals were injured, harassed or assaulted during blockades at high schools. Police have already detained hundreds of protesters at the institutions, where students aged 15 to 18 attend for their final years of secondary school in France. The Interior Ministry said police and gendarmes made 1,949 arrests on Thursday, while 305 officers were injured. Those protesting cited overcrowded classrooms, teacher shortages, and crumbling facilities.
17: We have teachers who aren't even there anymore. We have 35 students per class. We can no longer keep up with the lessons. It's become unmanageable.
18: We have working conditions that aren't really acceptable. We have cockroaches crawling around the classrooms and corridors, as well as rats.
19: What am I asking the government for? Just to change all this. To give us good conditions in which to work. I want to pass my diploma, and studying in conditions like these doesn't make me want to study. It just makes me want to leave.
16: The government said the demonstrations had become urban violence. It cited the intelligence service to justify claims that the protests had been organized by the radical left. Manuel Bompard, a leading figure in the hard-left France Unbowed party, quickly dismissed the claim. He accused the government of sinking into conspiratorial thinking. This latest wave of social unrest comes with France just 7 months away from a presidential election, where opinion polls suggest far-right leader Marine Le Pen is the frontrunner. There were a reported 900 blockades or related incidents across the country on Thursday. More than 160 schools were shut down, and university students joined the protests in Paris, Marseille, and other cities.
1: Russian President Vladimir Putin says Moscow prefers to use diplomacy to end its conflict with Ukraine, but he warned that Western technical backing for Kyiv is taking the war into dangerous territory.
20: The supply of weapons from one country to another is nothing new. It constitutes military technical cooperation and does not cause us concern. However, the involvement of other countries in direct combat operations is certainly a cause for concern. We are fully aware that strikes deep into Russian territory could not proceed so smoothly for the armed forces of Ukraine without space-based reconnaissance and the technical assistance of Western specialists. This poses a threat to everyone.
1: Putin also warned that Moscow will use all available forces and means to defend the Russian enclave of Kaliningrad, which is tucked between Poland and Lithuania. The Russian leader accused the West of threatening Kaliningrad to ease pressure on Ukraine.
0: Back locally, young people have been urged to pay more attention to caring for their heart. This follows a survey which found that more younger adults are affected by the three highs: high blood pressure, high blood glucose, and high blood lipids. The study was carried out by the group Care for Your Heart. Speaking on RTHK's Backchat program, the group's chairman Kenny Mui said young and middle-aged adults especially should pay more attention to heart protection.
21: This rising trend is quite concerned on this one, but we want to make attention to all the young people, especially in Central.
22: Right.
21: So we hope that they can take care about these three highs. So that's why we launched a program to make sure that three highs not only an issue in elderly, but also I hope that so young people also have make more attention to take care of their health.
2: What were the specific findings that came out from the study?
21: This study is quite striking because over 80% of our participants have one high condition. Yeah. So this is quite alarming the younger people because you know that we only focus on 25 to 50. So that will be most concerned is whether we have a better promotion to make awareness quite important to the younger people. So that's why this is a good result to make that awareness of the free high and also their cardiovascular risk on this issue.
2: Which of the three highs was most prevalent?
21: I think it's the back cholesterols.
2: Back cholesterol. That was the most
21: that's
2: common.
21: Quite important because this causes heart disease, heart attack, and as well as stroke. Also may affect both diabetes and also the heart failure as well.
4: Yeah. Mm-hmm.
21: So this is quite important factor that most people should pay more attention on, especially those younger people. So, I mean, if you can control or reverse that risk factor, then you can enjoy a better life in the later stage when you get older.
4: You know, Hong Kong is a world-class city. You know, we're very efficient, but at the same time, it's kind of like a double-edged sword because that means, you know, a lot of people are stressed from working and also convenient to, for breakfast, let me just go down and, you know, buy something from a Cha Cha Tang, for example, things like that, right? Is it because of, like, this kind of lifestyle that's driving this high percent?
21: Because they should facing a lot of long hours working, lack of exercise. I think it's quite important, important issue. Yeah. And also they are facing quite a lot of stress from the family and the work as well.
4: Yeah.
21: So etc. So this why I think their sleeping time is not quite enough to overcome to rest, and this is the more of the factor that affect in carry out that outcome the result. So I would suggest that they should take more healthy life and healthy working environment to safeguard their heart health as well.
4: But
1: retail sales in Hong Kong expanded for the 16th straight month, rising 5.6% in August from a year ago to $32.1 billion. Official figures also show that online sales in August increased by 9.9% year-on-year to reach $2.8 billion. A government spokesman said there was growth across many types of retail outlets, while the value of online retail sales grew notably, showing that the shift to spending towards digital channels has continued.
0: Regional stock markets were mostly lower today in the wake of rising yields on U.S. treasuries and government debt in other major economies. Hong Kong's Hang Seng Index slumped 2.6%, closing at 23,972 points when trading resumed after the National Day holiday. Mainland markets were closed for the National Day Golden Week. Tokyo fell nearly 1%, while Seoul gained half a percentage point.
1: Time is 27 past 6. Time for sports.
0: We begin with football. It was no Cristiano Ronaldo, no problem for Portugal, who defeated Denmark 4-2 for the third straight victory in the UEFA Nations League. Germany, meanwhile, earned their first win under new boss Jurgen Klopp with a 2-0 triumph over Serbia. Nazvi Karim has more.
22: Klopp had a shaky start to his tenure as Germany coach, starting the tournament with a draw in their Group A2 opener against the Netherlands before slipping to a shock home loss to Greece in Augsburg. But it wasn't the case this time around in Munich. Tom Bischoff got things going at the Allianz Arena, firing home his first ever international goal for Germany 5 minutes before the interval. Liverpool's Florian Wirtz added a second at the hour mark with a slick finish inside the box, sealing Klopp's first victory as Germany coach. The 2-0 result provided a vital morale-boosting win that eased the growing pressure on Germany's new boss. Avoiding another slip-up was critical, as failing to win would have made Klopp the first coach in German history to go winless in their first three matches in charge. Elsewhere, holders Portugal cruised past Denmark 4-2 in Copenhagen to maintain their unbeaten start to the tournament. The victory came a day after Cristiano Ronaldo controversially left the national team camp following a reported disagreement with head coach Jorge Jesus over being left out of the starting lineup. Ronaldo was an unused substitute during Portugal's 2-1 win over Norway on Monday, warming up for an extended period without being subbed on. Ronaldo had posted on social media shortly after that he will reveal the truth behind his sudden exit in due course.
1: The Atlanta Braves had advanced in the Major League Baseball playoffs, eliminating the Philadelphia Phillies. The Braves hit 3 home runs in the third and deciding game of their National League Wild Card Series, winning 6-2. The Braves will next take on the defending World Series champions, the LA Dodgers, in the best-of-five division series.
0: And finally, in tennis, Spain's Rafael Jodar became the latest big name to fall at the Japan Open in Tokyo. The fourth seed fell 1-6-3-6 to qualifier Daniel Vallejo of Paraguay, the world number 56. Defeat marks Jodar's second consecutive first-round exit following his opening round loss at the U.S. Open last month. And that's your look at sports.
1: Here's your look at the weather forecast for tonight and tomorrow. Mainly cloudy with occasional showers. Showers will be heavy at times with thunderstorms at first. Currently, the temperature is 27 degrees at the observatory, relative humidity of 90%, and there's an amber rainstorm and Northern New Territories flood warnings in effect.

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26. Welcome along to the show. I'm Simon Wilson. I'll be keeping you company through till 9. Being a Friday, we do it slightly differently. Less talk, more tunes, extended versions wherever possible. Of course, in about 56 minutes, we've got a couple of solid gold soul sounds for a rainy sunset for this Friday evening. What else are we going to do? Oh, we'll do our general knowledge quiz questions in about 10 minutes. But really, from now until 8:30, the time is yours to fill with your requests. After 8:30, there's no more requests. No, no. We do the birthday files. Who's celebrating their birthdays on this Friday? Then we're going to dust off those history books to find out what happened on the 2nd of October in history. That should take us up to the news at 9. Alison Howe and the Common Room team there with you through till 10. Right now, we'll have a look, see what is going on around the world. We're 29 days away from All Hallows Eve, 48 days till the world changes. No, not an election, it's Grand Theft Auto 6. 84 sleeps until Santa comes a-calling, making it 91 days till we greet 2027. And 190 days until the Hong Kong Sevens. What's going on around the world today? It is World Smile Day. It's also World Farm Animals Day, International Day of Nonviolence, German Unity Day. In the US, it's Dog Day. It's also Child Health Day, a Virus Appreciation Day, and National Caramel Custard Day. In the UK, it is Name Your Car Day, and feast-wise, it's St. Gerard of Brogues Day, the patron against jaundice and scrofula. 24 minutes away from 7 on this Friday evening. Request lines are now open. If there's something you'd like to hear, 233-88-266 is the number. Since it's Dog Day in the US, I thought great excuse to dig this one out from Adam and the Ants and Dog Eat Dog.

Starting from January 1st, 2026, no smoking areas have been expanded. Smoking is prohibited within 3 meters outside the entrances or exits of childcare centers, schools, residential care homes, hospitals, and specified clinics or health centers. Smoking is also banned while queuing for public transport or to enter certain places. The fixed penalty for smoking offenses has been increased to $3,000. For details, please visit the TACO website.

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Lady Remix by Coolio. We're at 16 minutes away from 7. Time to put on our thinking caps. Have a swig of your sundown. Ah, with all this inclement weather, have 2 or 3 swigs, why not? Grab your pen and paper. Let's do the general knowledge quiz question. Farmer's daughter Anne Hathaway was said to have married which English playwright? Which M is the branch of philosophy concerning first principles? Which boxer was known as the Louisville Lip? Once again, our Friday evening general knowledge quiz questions. Farmer's daughter Anne Hathaway was said to have married which English playwright? Which M is a branch of philosophy concerning first principles? And which boxer was known as the Louisville or Louisville Lip? Back shortly with the answers to that terrible trio. In the meantime, keep the requests coming. 233-88-266 is the number. Given that there's an amber rainstorm, a thunderstorm and a flood warning in the northern New Territories, here comes the somewhat appropriate Supertramp. It's raining again.

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1: 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It's free every night until the 4th of October. The lights are on from 6:30 until 11. Come on down to Victoria Park.
0: Mega events, mega Hong Kong.
2: There are always adversities in life. If you're emotionally distressed because of family conflict, debt, marital or interpersonal problems, and you don't know how to deal with the situation, please call Caritas Family Crisis Support Centre's 24-hour crisis hotline, 18288, to talk about it. A bend in the road is not the end of the road. If you're willing to seek help, you will find a way.

The Electric Light Orchestra and Last Train to London here on Sunset Sounds. Let's do the answers to our general knowledge quiz questions. Farmer's daughter Anne Hathaway was said to have married which English playwright? That, of course, William Shakespeare. Which M is a branch of philosophy concerning first principles? That would be metaphysics. Which boxer was known as the Louisville Lip? Did you have Muhammad Ali? Because he was known as the Louisville Lip, also known as Cassius Clay, and released an album called The Greatest, featuring this track, Stand By Me. See you after the news.

0: RTHK, the news at 7 with Peter Cavillos. Chief Executive John Lee has pledged to keep driving coordinated development in the GBA, boosting tech cooperation, infrastructure links, and alignment of cross-boundary rules. In a video address at the 10th Global Greater Bay Area Summit, Lee said the government will press ahead with major cooperation platforms in Qianhai, Nansha, and Hetao, working together to build the GBA into a world-class cluster of cities with global influence.
1: The Shenzhen-Hong-Kong-Guangzhou Innovation Cluster has ranked first globally for two consecutive years, fully demonstrating the Greater Bay Area's strength and potential in innovation and technology. The SAR government will continue to promote deep integration of the Greater Bay Area's innovation, industrial, capital, and talent chains, and actively cultivate new quality productive forces.
0: The High Court has heard that the murder of celebrity Abby Choi was premeditated. That's according to the prosecution in its opening statement. Wallace Wong has more.
2: The three defendants, Choi's ex-husband Kwang Kong Chi, her former brother-in-law Kwang Kong Ki, and her former father-in-law Kwang Kao, were charged with murdering Choi in February 2023 at Longmei Village in Taipo, and with preventing the lawful burial of her body. The prosecution alleged that on February 21, 2023, Choi traveled with her former husband in a car driven by the former brother-in-law to pick up her daughter from school. But the prosecution suggested that she was already knocked unconscious or even killed in the vehicle. The prosecution went on to say that the former father-in-law and former brother-in-law had already disposed of most of the body parts when the police arrived at the Longmei Village unit.
0: Hong Kong's retail performance grew 5.6% year-on-year in August to $32.1 billion, marking the 16th straight month of expansion. Online sales accounted for 8.7% of the total value to reach $2.8 billion. There was also a nearly 12% growth in the sales of jewelry, watches and clocks, and valuable gifts compared to a year ago. A government spokesman said growth was recorded across many retail outlets, while online sales grew notably, indicating a shift in shopping trends. The chief executive of Hong Kong Exchanges and Clearing, Bonnie Chan, says the stock exchange will continue to optimize its listing framework to make it easier for mainland enterprises to list in the city. Wendy Wong reports.
3: Speaking on RTHK's On Broadcast Drive program, Bonnie Chan pointed out that HKEX plays a crucial role in consolidating and enhancing Hong Kong's status as an international financial center while integrating into the nation's 15 five-year plan. Chan noted that the stock market operator has adapted its rules to streamline the initial public offering application process for mainland firms. She added that while the HKEX will keep improving stock market liquidity, more resources have been devoted to building a multi-asset ecosystem. Chan stressed that HKEX will look to introduce more yuan-denominated investment products to help investors reduce exchange rate risks.
0: Overseas, the Indian pilot who was stabbed by his co-pilot on a Fly Dubai flight heading from Dubai to Tel Aviv says a video call by Indian Prime Minister Narendra Modi has been very encouraging. Smit Machar is recovering at a hospital in Abu Dhabi and narrated his experience to Modi during their call.
4: I was fighting for my life in that moment when the co-pilot attacked me. I had fallen on the floor. I was wounded. I could feel the aircraft plunging, and I said to myself while I was getting beaten, "This is the last push." Somehow, I opened the door, and everyone came in, and everyone else had an equal role in the rescue. I was trying to save myself, but I also knew that I can't let anyone die.
0: On Wednesday, Machar was attacked by his co-pilot in an alleged attempt to crash the plane. The Boeing 737 with 174 people on board plunged more than 4,000 meters in less than 30 seconds during the incident before landing safely in Saudi Arabia. In sports, Hong Kong China Sailing Squad has put on a show at the Asian Games, capturing two gold medals and a silver. Junior duo Ethan Keo and Lewis Polson delivered a near-flawless performance in the boys' skiff to secure gold with 11 net points. Chloe Kong and McCarley Wong reigned supreme in the girls' skiff on 14 points, seeing off host Japan. Olympian Nicholas Halliday clinched silver in the men's ILCA 7 dinghy with 11 net points. And the weather forecast for tonight and tomorrow, mainly cloudy with occasional showers. Showers will be heavy at times with thunderstorms at first. Rain is particularly heavy in Taipo District. It may cause flooding. Currently, we have an amber rainstorm warning and a thunderstorm warning in effect. The temperature is 27 degrees at the observatory with a relative humidity of 91%. The news from RTHK.

Birthday Boy Ron Mega playing the bass for the Bo Brummels. Hang on, Sloopy. And that kicks off this second hour of Sunset Sounds for this Friday evening. Simon Wilson with you in the hot seat through till 9. Since it is a Friday, less talk, more tunes, extended versions wherever possible. Looking for your help in filling the time between now and 8.30. 233-88266 is the number. Get your requests in. Coming up in about 21 minutes or so, we've got a couple of solid gold soul sounds for Sunset. After 8.30, after we have a look at the weather, we'll do the birthday file and then see what happened this day in history. From the movie Electric Dreams, it's birthday boy Phil Oakey and Giorgio Moroder. Together in Electric Dreams.

0: Travelers.
1: Travelers heading for the mainland during the holidays are reminded to avoid crossing boundary control points at peak hours and plan their journeys in advance. Use rail services as far as possible. Those using other public transport like shuttle buses, cross-boundary coaches or local public transport calling at the Heng Yuen Wai Boundary Control Point, the Hong Kong-Zhuhai-Macau Bridge-Hong Kong Port, the Lok Ma Chau Spur Line or the Shenzhen Bay Port should also avoid travelling at peak hours.

0: Was going to play Vincent from him. I had a request for that one. American Pie. It was, of course, Birthday Boy Don McLean. Taking us to the weather. Eruption.
1: Bringing back with memories.
0: I can stand the rain.

0: Eruption and Precious Wilson. Poor Precious. She can't stand the rain. She's not going to like the weather we're having now. Time is exactly 7:30.
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0: A look at the weather forecast for tonight and tomorrow. Mainly cloudy with occasional showers, and showers will be heavy at times with thunderstorms at first. Temperatures will range between 27 and 31 degrees. The winds will be moderate easterlies. The outlook, still a few showers on Sunday with winds freshening from the north at night. It'll be slightly cooler in the morning and in the following couple of days, with minimum temperatures falling to around 24 degrees, becoming fine and dry midweek next week. Currently, the air quality health index here in Hong Kong is low to moderate. The readings are 3 and 4. At the observatory, the air temperature is 28 degrees Celsius, relative humidity is 87%, and a thunderstorm warning remains in effect.
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famously covered by the Blues Brothers. In their movie, that, of course, is the original from Solomon Burke and Everybody Needs Somebody to Love. And before that, we heard from the King of Soul, Otis Redding, I've Been Loving You Too Long. There you, a couple of solid gold soul sounds for this Friday evening, bringing the time round to 23 minutes away from 8. Keep the requests a-coming, 233-88-266 is the number. Going to do one from the birthday file, and we're headed to around 1992. Mike Rutherford, the guitarist with the Genesis.

0: Hong Kong's first five-year plan and the 2026 policy address have been announced.
1: The five-year plan is the blueprints for development, proactively aligning with the national 15th five-year plan. The policy address is an annual implementation roadmap outlining key measures for each year.
0: Hong Kong will boost its international advantages, expedite development of the northern metropolis, and improve people's livelihood.
1: A strategic vision for a bright new era, driving reform and boosting development, unleashing opportunities, and enhancing livelihood.

0: birthday boy, Freddie Jackson. You are my lady.
1: What was his other one?
0: Rock me tonight for old time's sake. Oh, yeah, I love it when the memory works. We're at 14 minutes away from 8. Speaking of memories, it was this day 2017 that Tom Petty shuttled this mortal coil.

on one of the few occasions without the Heartbreakers, Free Falling here on Sunset Sounds, one from the birthday file. John Otway celebrates his birthday today. Here he is, Really Free.

John Otway and Really Free. Time for one more as we head to the news and weather at 8. I'm going to close off this hour with Pink Floyd. Comfortably numb. See you after the news.

0: RTHK, the News at 8 with Peter Cavillos. Chief Executive John Lee has pledged to keep driving coordinated development in the GBA, boosting tech cooperation, infrastructure links, and alignment of cross-boundary rules. In a video address at the 10th Global Greater Bay Area Summit, Lee said the government will press ahead with major cooperation platforms in Shanghai, Nansha, and Hetao, working together to build the GBA into a world-class cluster of cities with global influence.
1: The Shenzhen Hong Kong Guangzhou Innovation Cluster has ranked first globally for two consecutive years, fully demonstrating the Greater Bay Area's strength and potential in innovation and technology. The SAR government will continue to promote deep integration of the Greater Bay Area's innovation, industrial, capital, and talent chains, and actively cultivate new quality productive forces.
0: The High Court has heard that the murder of celebrity Abby Choi was premeditated. That's according to the prosecution in its opening statement. Wallace Wong has more.
2: The three defendants, Choi's ex-husband, Kwong Kong Chi, her former brother-in-law, Kwong Kong Ki, and her former father-in-law, Kwong Kao, were charged with murdering Choi in February 2023 at Longmei Village in Taipo, and with preventing the lawful burial of her body. The prosecution alleged that on February 21, 2023, Choi traveled with her former husband in a car driven by the former brother-in-law to pick up her daughter from school. But the prosecution suggested that she was already knocked unconscious or even killed in the vehicle. The prosecution went on to say that the former father-in-law and former brother-in-law had already disposed of most of the body parts when the police arrived at the Longmei Village unit.
0: A representative of Hong Kong semi-private school says funding cuts are one of the factors behind rising fees as schools face growing operating costs. Around 50 DSS schools were allowed to raise fees by between 2 and 25% this year. Dion Chan is vice chairman of the Direct Subsidy Scheme Schools Council. He was speaking on RTHK.
3: Last year, the Education Bureau announced that funding would be cut for three consecutive school years. So these schools have to carefully consider whether they need to find other ways to supplement their current resources.
0: Overseas, police in the Indian capital, New Delhi, have detained protesters, including two politicians of the Aam Aadmi Party, who are demanding the resignation of the country's chief election commissioner. This follows a nationwide voter verification exercise launched last year, which critics say has led to millions of eligible voters being removed from electoral rolls. The commission maintains the exercise is intended to weed out duplicate, deceased, or ineligible voters. One protester said people have been denied their right to vote.
4: We'll keep coming back no matter how many times they detain us because we are not scared of them. We have understood that whatever they are doing is wrong. In my house itself, 13 people's names have been eliminated from the voter list.
0: Truck drivers in Pakistan are refusing deliveries to the capital, Islamabad, fearing that their vehicles will be seized and the shipping containers will be used to barricade the city. Shipping containers have lined roads leading into Islamabad for weeks in preparations for a planned protest by members of former Prime Minister Imran Khan's party. Khan has been in jail since 2023 on multiple convictions, which he vehemently denies, and the march on Sundays for demanding his release from prison. One driver said their livelihoods are being affected.
5: Back home, our young children are waiting for us to earn and provide for them. But what can we earn here? We just stand around. Sometimes containers are placed blocking the roads. Even when the containers are removed, the police won't leave us alone. Where are we supposed to go? We are just standing here. We can't even afford food for ourselves. We are trapped in hardship. If the roads open, our children's livelihood will open. If not, we will just keep standing.
0: In sports, Hong Kong China Sailing Squad has put on a show at the Asian Games, capturing two golds and a silver. Junior duo Ethan Keo and Lewis Polson delivered a near-flawless performance in the boys' skiff to secure gold with 11 net points. Chloe Kong and McCarley Wong reigned supreme in the girls' skiff on 14 net points, seeing off host Japan. Olympian Nicholas Halliday clinched silver in the men's ILCA 7 dinghy with 11 net points. And the weather forecast, mainly cloudy with occasional showers. Showers will be heavy in some areas, including rain heavy in Taipo District of more than 70 millimeters have fallen or is expected to fall in the area. Currently, the temperature is 28 degrees at the observatory, relative humidity of 85%, and there is a thunderstorm warning currently in effect. The news from RTHK.

The Move and Flowers in the Rain. It had to be done with all the rain that's out there. Thunderstorm warning still in effect. Kicking off this third and final hour of Sunset Sounds for this Friday evening. Simon Wilson with you for another 53 minutes or so. In that time, what are we doing? Well, 23 minutes from now, we'll have a look at the weather. Then we'll be looking at the birthday file. See who's blowing out their candles and celebrating on this Friday. Then we're going to dust off those history books to find out what happened on the 2nd of October in history. That should take us up to the news at 9. And Alice Now and the Common Room team, they'll be with you through till 10. Because it's a Friday, let's talk more tunes. Still got another 22 minutes to squeeze in a request if there's something you'd like to hear. 233-88266 is the number. Let's do one from the birthday file. Tiffany, remember her? She celebrates her birthday today. Had a string of hits, although I think really the biggest one was this one. I Think We're Alone Now.

Was that a hit for the Shondells? I think it was first, wasn't it? Yeah. Tiffany, I think we're alone now here on Sunset Sounds, bringing the time round to 12 minutes past 8 on what is a wet Friday evening here in Hong Kong. We'll be having a look at the weather in about 18 minutes, but right now, cheer up and bring a bit of warmth to your Friday. This is The Spinners. It's a shame.

The Sales of First Hand Residential Properties Authority reminds you that before bidding for a new residential property, study the development's register of transaction to know the prices, rebates and benefits of similar properties. Rebates may affect the loan-to-value ratio and the mortgage amount, so check with the bank if needed. Remember, if you don't make a purchase after a successful bid, your deposit will be forfeited.

Birthday boy, badly drawn boy, and spitting in the rain. Couple more as we head to the weather, then we're opening up the birthday file. Got to be playing Human League as Phil Oakey celebrates his birthday today. Here they are, Love Action. I believe.

0: Don't have to put on the red light, but you might need the water wings.
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0: Have a look at the weather forecast for tonight and tomorrow. Mainly cloudy with occasional showers, and those showers will be heavy at times with thunderstorms at first. Temperatures will range between 27 and 31 degrees tomorrow. And the winds we can expect, well, they'll be moderate easterlies. The outlook, still a few showers on Sunday. Then winds will freshen from the north at night. It'll be slightly cooler in the morning in the following couple of days, with minimum temperature falling to around 24 degrees. Becoming fine and dry midweek next week. Currently, the air quality health index remains low to moderate. The readings are 3 and 4. At the observatory, the air temperature is 28 degrees Celsius, relative humidity is 86%, and the thunderstorm warning remains in effect.
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Let's see who shares your special day. Born this day, 1941, Ron Meager, American musician best known as the bassist of the rock band The Beau Brummels, celebrating 85 today. Born this day, 1945, Don McLean, American songwriter and singer who wrote the classic American Pie. He also did Vincent about Vincent van Gogh, today celebrating 81. Born this day, 1948, Avery Brooks, American actor best known for his TV role Benjamin Sisko on Star Trek Deep Space Nine, celebrating 78 today, as is Donna Karan. American fashion designer famous for her DKNY stuff, as I say, celebrates 78 today. Born this day, 1949, Annie Leibovitz, American photographer, one who caused a stir when photographing the Queen during a documentary, which eventually led to the controller of BBC One resigning, celebrating 77 today. Born this day, 1951... Sting, English musician, actor, rainforest campaigner, ex-teacher and love machine, if you believe the report. Also a solo musician and member of the Police, having received 16 Grammy Awards and sold over 100 million records, Sting celebrates his 75th today. Born this day, 1952, John Otway, English singer, I guess you could say he's a cult singer, isn't he? Yeah, performed really free and released a single which included an offer for him to come to your house and sing if the copy that you purchased had no vocals. Yeah, one was made. He celebrates 74 today. Born this day, 1954, Lorraine Bracco, American actress, played Karen Hill in Goodfellas and Dr. Jennifer Meliff on The Sopranos. Oh, and Margot Wallace on The Hackers as well, in Hackers. Celebrates 72 today. Born this day, 1955, Phil Oakey, English singer, the man behind The Human League. Amazing vocalist. I saw him live when he came to Hong Kong. He really, really good. Celebrating 71 today. Born this day, 1956, Freddie Jackson, US soul singer, had a hit with Rock Me Tonight for Old Time's Sake and You Are My Lady, celebrating 70 today. Born this day, 1958, we kicked off tonight's show with him, Robbie Neville, American singer-songwriter, had a hit with C'est La Vie in 1986, then went to work on Disney projects including The Cheetah Girls, High School Musical and Hannah Montana, as well as writing and producing other acts such as Babyface, Jessica Simpson and Destiny's Child. Robbie celebrates his 68th today. Born this day, 1967, Frankie Fredericks, a Nambian athlete, the only Nambian to win an Olympic medal. He won 4 silvers in the 100 and 200 meter sprints. Celebrating 59 today. Born this day, 1969, Damien Gough, also known as Badly Drawn Boy, the English singer, Mercury Prize winner, who's faded from view after some brilliant early albums, celebrating 57 today. Born this day, 1971, Tiffany, American singer, had a number of teen pop hits during the late 80s, topped the charts with I Think We're Alone Now. I think, didn't she pose for Playboy? Yeah, I think she did, and she's guest starred in several reality television shows. She celebrates 55 today. Born this day, 1973. Lena Nystrom, from Danish and Euro dance group Aqua. In 1997, they topped the charts pretty much everywhere in the world with Barbie Girl. Today, she's celebrating 53. Born this day, 1974, Simon Gregson, British actor who played Steve McDonald on Coronation Street since, 89? Celebrates 52 today. For the special mention on the birthday file, we go to the 2nd of October, 1950. Born this day, English musician, guitarist with Genesis and head honcho of Mike and the Mechanics, Mike Rutherford, celebrates his 76th birthday today.

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0: Gordon Sumner, better known as Sting. That one from 1994, The Shape of My Heart. 10 minutes away from the news at nine. Coming up after the news at nine, Alison Howe and the Common Room team, they're with you through till ten. Then for the final time this week, Michael Lance with After Hours. That'll be from ten all the way through till one in the morning. But right now,
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0: We're dusting off those history books to find out what happened on the 2nd of October in history. 1535, French explorer Jacques Cartier discovered Montreal, Quebec. 1608, Dutchman Hans Lippershey demonstrated his new invention, the telescope. 1836, Charles Darwin returned to Falmouth in England aboard HMS Beagle, ending a five-year surveying expedition at the Southern Atlantic and Pacific Oceans. He then set about conceiving his theory of natural selection and evolution. It didn't take him long, but he didn't release it for 23 years because, well, he was expecting some pushback from scientific community. 1909, the first rugby match to be played at Twickenham Stadium took place between the Harlequins and Richmond. 1925, John Logie Baird performed the first test of a working television system. 1937, Ronald Reagan's first film, Love is on the Air, was released. 1950, the Peanuts comic strip by Charles M. Schulz was first published, featuring a continuously underachieving character with the surname Brown. 1955, the TV series Alfred Hitchcock Presents premiered on US TV. 1959, the TV series The Twilight Zone debuted on US TV. 1977, the body of Elvis Presley and his mother Gladys were moved from the cemetery where they were buried to Graceland after an unsuccessful attempt was made to body snatch the coffin. 1980, Muhammad Ali came out of retirement to win the world title for a fourth time. He was beaten by Larry Holmes after his corner threw in the towel. 1988, the closing ceremony of the 24th Olympic Games in Seoul, Korea took place. Soviet Union took the medals count, the highest. 1995, in the O.J. Simpson murder trial, jurors stunned everyone, reaching their verdicts in a sensational 8-month trial in less than 4 hours. The decision was kept secret until the following day. Since there is no Sunset Sounds tomorrow, I'll tell you now, in case, spoiler alert, he was found not guilty. 1997, European Union, the Amsterdam Treaty was signed. It gave the European Parliament more powers and British tabloid newspapers something to write about every day since. 2007, Britney Spears was ordered to hand over her two young children to her former husband, Kevin Federline, by a judge in Los Angeles. 2011, the record for the highest UK temperature recorded in October was broken at Gravesend in Kent, 29.9 degrees Celsius. 2016, Kim Kardashian was robbed at gunpoint of $10 million worth of jewellery in a hotel in Paris. 2017, Tom Petty was pronounced dead at the age of 66, just days after performing a hometown show with the Heartbreakers at the Hollywood Bowl. 2019, Prince Harry and Meghan Markle began legal proceedings against British newspaper The Mail on Sunday, claiming it published Meghan's private letter to her father. For the special mention on this day in history, we go back to 1998. Gene Autry died at the age of 91, the only performer to have a star on the Hollywood Walk of Fame in all five categories: music, film, TV, radio, and live performances. Autry's influence was far-reaching. In addition to appearing in 93 films and hosting the Gene Autry Show in the 50s, Autry was a pioneering country artist known for such hits as Back in the Saddle Again and Ain't Mail Call Today. The Country Music Hall of Famer also lent his voice to famous several Christmas classics, including Rudolph the Red-Nosed Reindeer, Frosty the Snowman, and Here Comes Santa Claus. But it was this day, the 2nd of October 1998, that the world bid farewell to Gene Autry.

shuffling this mortal coil this day, 1998. Gene Autry, and Have I Told You Lately That I Love You? Well, that is a wrap for this Friday evening Sunset Sounds. Many thanks for your calls and posts. I hope you've enjoyed the tunes this evening. I'll be back with you all next week, 6:30 through 9, Monday to Friday, here on Radio 3 for Sunset Sounds. And tomorrow afternoon, between the hours of 4 and 6, I'll be along for Simon's Roll Gold. Hope you can join me then. Gonna close off with a little bit of Passenger and Scare Away the Dark. From me, Simon Wilson, have yourselves a fabulous Friday evening and a stupendous weekend. Hope you can join me tomorrow afternoon. In the meantime, bye now.

0: RTHK, the news at 9 with Peter Caveos. Chief Executive John Lee has pledged to keep driving coordinated development in the GBA, boosting tech cooperation, infrastructure links, and alignment of cross-boundary rules. In a video address at the 10th Global Greater Bay Area Summit, Lee said the government will press ahead with major cooperation platforms in Qianhai, Nansha, and Hetao, working together to build the GBA into a world-class cluster of cities with global influence.
1: The Shenzhen Hong Kong Guangzhou Innovation Cluster has ranked first globally for two consecutive years, fully demonstrating the Greater Bay Area's strength and potential in innovation and technology. The SAR government will continue to promote deep integration of the Greater Bay Area's innovation, industrial, capital, and talent chains, and actively cultivate new quality productive forces.
0: The High Court has heard that the murder of celebrity Abby Choi was premeditated. That's according to the prosecution in its opening statement. Wallace Wong has more.
2: The three defendants, Choi's ex-husband Kwang Kong Chi, her former brother-in-law Kwang Kong Ki, and her former father-in-law Kwang Kao, were charged with murdering Choi in February 2023 at Longmei Village in Taipo, and with preventing the lawful burial of her body. The prosecution alleged that on February 21, 2023, Choi traveled with her former husband in a car driven by the former brother-in-law to pick up her daughter from school. But the prosecution suggested that she was already knocked unconscious or even killed in the vehicle. The prosecution went on to say that the former father-in-law and former brother-in-law had already disposed of most of the body parts when the police arrived at the Longmei Village unit.
0: Hong Kong's retail performance grew 5.6% year-on-year in August, to $32.1 billion, marking the 16th straight month of expansion. Online sales accounted for 8.7% of the total value to reach $2.8 billion. There was also a nearly 12% growth in the sales of jewelry, watches, and clocks, and valuable gifts compared to a year ago. Our government spokesman said growth was recorded across many retail outlets, while online sales grew notably, indicating a shift in shopping trends. A representative of Hong Kong semi-private schools says funding cuts are one of the factors behind rising fees, as schools face growing operating costs. Around 50 DSS schools were allowed to raise fees by between 2 and 25% this year. Dion Chen is vice chairman of the Direct Subsidy Scheme Schools Council. He was speaking on RTHK.
3: Last year, the Education Bureau announced that funding would be cut for three consecutive school years. So these schools have to carefully consider whether they need to find other ways to supplement their current resources.
0: Foreign domestic helpers are getting a 2.35% pay raise. The government says the wages will go up to $5,220 from $5,100 in contracts signed from tomorrow onwards. Their food allowance stays unchanged at $1,236. Hong Kong China's sailing squad has put on a show at the Asian Games, capturing two gold medals and a silver. Junior duo Ethan Keo and Louis Polson delivered a near flawless performance in the boys' skiff to secure gold with 11 net points. Chloe Kong and McCarley Wong reigned supreme in the girls' skiff on 14 net points, seeing off host Japan. Olympian Nicholas Halliday clinched silver in the men's ILCA 7 dinghy with 11 net points. And we can have a look at the weather forecast for tonight and tomorrow. Mainly cloudy with occasional showers. Showers will be heavy in some areas with a few thunderstorms tonight and tomorrow morning. Temperatures will range between 27 and 31 degrees tomorrow. Moderate easterly winds. The outlook, still a few showers on Sunday. Winds freshening from the north at night. It'll be slightly cooler in the morning. The following couple of days, minimum temperature falling to around 24 degrees, becoming fine and dry midweek next week. Regionally, the northeast monsoon is affecting the coast of Guangdong. Meanwhile, showers and thunderstorms associated with an upper air disturbance is affecting the region. Locally, around 30 millimeters of rainfall were recorded over many places in the past couple hours, and rainfall exceeded 70 millimeters over the North District of the New Territories and Taipo District. Currently, the temperature is 28 degrees Celsius at the observatory with a relative humidity of 82%, and there is a thunderstorm warning currently in effect, and it'll remain in effect until at least 10 o'clock. The news from RTHK.
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0: Madonna with Charlie XCX, Sansaria After Hours, and you heard that first on Radio 3. Did you enjoy the fireworks last night? And did you have a nice holiday? My name is Allison Howe, here in the common room with you until 10 o'clock. We do have a jam-packed program, including Sports Fix, which is right around the corner. Pete Lavick speaking to somebody who is incredible in terms of the amount she's able to do and what she's able to achieve. Stick around for tonight's Sports Fix, coming right after Miley Cyrus's brand new single. This one is called Different Religion. And of course, still to come, we will wrap up our week-long series on greatest inventions from China just to celebrate National Day. Plus, for one last time, we'll take you back to that red carpet of world premiere. Forgotten Island is our feature film in Backstage. Stick around.
1: I've got my own guy. He drives a fast car.

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1: Hello everyone and welcome back to Sports Fix with me, Pete Laverick. Now, let's stop beating around the bush. Today is all about the Asian Games. I'm going to give you my very best effort of giving you a full rundown of all the action that has happened so far. And then we have a very special guest, nothing to do with the Asian Games, but a lady from Hong Kong who has done something amazing in Kazakhstan. What a show we've got on hand, so let's dive straight in. Hong Kong, China are on 37 medals in Nagoya, 5 of them gold. And here is the week so far. Squash gave us gold number 5 and silver. An all-Hong Kong mixed doubles final. Li Kaiyi and Tang Ming Hong beating teammates Toby Tsi and Lai Chuk Nam in 21 minutes. The women's team are in the final as well this week after Tomato Ho won the decider against India 3-0. In fencing, the men's team foil knocked out South Korea, then clawed back from 10 down against host Japan, but fell just short. 45-36, silver it was. In sailing, we had silver for 17-year-old Emily Paulson and Tiffany Mack, bronze for Russell Oldsworth and Akira Luke Sakai, and an esports bronze in honor of Kings. One of the team said that his family were dead against him going into esports, but not anymore. And this weekend we have the Rugby Sevens and our men are going for a third straight gold. Come on, fellas. And another one from right here in Hong Kong. It was the football. At the first ever FIFA Asian Cup, Hong Kong have won both games at Kai Tak, 4-0 against Laos and then 2-0 against 10-man Brunei, with Philip Chan and Matt Orr scoring. 6 goals for, none against. Finals against Cambodia on Saturday at Kai Tak, so make sure you head on down there. And my guest for this week is a lovely lady from Hong Kong called Sophie Marie. She is an athlete, entrepreneur, content creator, but recently her and her friends have just got back from a 100-kilometer ultra trail in Kazakhstan. So hot off the press, let's chat to Sophie now. Sophie, welcome to Sports Fix.
2: Hi, thanks for having me.
1: Thank you for coming on. I've wanted to get you on since you've come back from your, what do we call it, ultra marathon?
2: Yeah, it's a 3-day ultra marathon in Kazakhstan.
1: Kazakhstan ultra marathon, 100 kilometers over 3 days. You are a Hong Kong based athlete, trail runner, entrepreneur, content creator, and now we add ultra marathoner onto the list. So for those people that don't know, Soph, just explain what exactly it was and what the competition was.
2: Okay, I mean, so athlete is a big word. I enjoy sports in general, like I do various types of sports. But I signed up to this 3-day ultra marathon. So it's basically 40 kilometers on day one, 40 kilometers on day two, and 20 on the last day. And so I signed up to this originally because I enjoy trail running. But I've never done an ultra marathon in Hong Kong before. This is where I'm based. But I really enjoy the nature side, the scenery. And when I go to a place to visit, I always look for places to go on trails or hikes to, I mean, visit the nature side of it. So this was a race that was organized by Action Asia Events based in Hong Kong. And I was thinking it's the perfect way for me to see some of the scenery in Kazakhstan, considering it's huge and there's so much to see all over Kazakhstan. But what Action Asia does is that they'll go in certain places and they'll go super remote and create the trail courses. So you won't run into any tourists, you won't run into anybody else during the actual race.
1: So it's not an official trail like there are in Hong Kong where there's so many like trail runs. It's just out in the wilderness.
2: Exactly. It's completely remote and the organizer, he goes there a few months before, or a year before, and he'll like, I mean, he's a big, big pro. He's run with like pro runners around the world, and he creates the trail. And then we basically are put into yurts. So we're camping. So this, in Kazakhstan, it was a completely remote area. So they set up the yurts there. Cause I did Mongolia last year and that was in a, there was a place with electricity and water. But here in Kazakhstan, it was no electricity, no water. So we were just like, had these big bottles of water that we were using to rinse ourselves at the end of the races. And we were looping back each time. So we were ending up on the campsite.
1: So you didn't have to bring your stuff with you. You didn't have to pack up every day. Okay.
2: Because a lot of big races, like I know Marathon des Sables and stuff, you need to carry on these like extra weights. And that's one thing for me. My back is always in a lot of pain. So I needed a race where I could
0: just have my essentials for the day and then wake up in the morning early, you know, do the race and come back. But every day they make sure to give us, every day we see different sceneries. So on day one was the canyons, which I've never seen before. It's for me, is having traveled a lot, it was the first time I would see something like this. And day two was more focused on mountains and like rivers. And on day three was mountains as well, but slightly different. So yeah, so you get to see a lot of scenery in a protected, I guess, unique and never seen before trail. And
1: that's so cool. So you did Mongolia last year, Kazakhstan this year, and I guess the point of it is to go to a different out there country every single time.
0: Exactly.
1: Has next year's been announced?
0: I know they do locations like Yunnan, Nepal, all that. So if I can find a group of friends to go with, then I will. But for now, no. Need time to rest.
1: The group of friends you're with this time, Soph, would they be keen to do something like that again, or was it kind of a thing for everyone that I've done it once, that's it now, one and done?
0: You know, so it's the kind of thing where in the moment you're like, we're never doing this again, because it sounds like a lot of fun when you talk about it, right? But then like before signing up to it, we're super excited, and then in the moment you're like, okay, this is not just like a nice leisurely walk. This is an actual like trail. It's quite intense for our level anyway, I think. Everyone's level is different, so maybe for others it'll be easier. But then they were saying they'd be down definitely to do something next year, with whether it's with this organization or if it's something we organize on our own. We don't know yet, but definitely want to do something next year as well.
1: And let's talk training then, Sophie. It's 100 Ks over 3 days of trails, and I'm looking at the stats now, and there's basically 1K elevation on the first day, 1.6 on the second, and close to a K on the third. Yeah. How do you, I mean, Hong Kong's great for training with stuff like that, right? So talk us through what your training setup was like in the build up to this. How long in advance did you really start your training? I know you do a lot of running stuff anyway, but was there any, you know, competition specific training that you got into?
0: Yeah, so, I'm a bad example because I didn't specifically train like for this race. I do like to run a lot on my own, and then throughout the year I'll try to sign up to a few races like half marathons or like the High Rocks even, or any, you know, like more athletic races that kind of force me to train throughout the year. Because I'm that kind of person that needs to have a goal in order to train for something. So a month before the race I realized that I was probably not trained enough for a long distance run. So I like told myself I'm going to run every single day, whether it's like 5 kilometers, 2 kilometers, like 20 kilometers, which I did not respect, but it's okay. Like, I mean, it kind of forced me to run as much as possible.
1: That's the loopy target, running every single day. I'm sure if you're any of your trainer friends out there would probably say that's a terrible idea, wouldn't they?
0: I enjoy running a lot, but it's for my pleasure. I don't like when it gets to the point where it's really saturated and you feel like, oh my god, I'm dreading this 30 kilometer run that I'm gonna have to do on Saturday, for example. So I would rather do maybe 3 times 30 during the week. So that's the way I saw it. Is it the best way to train? I don't know, like depends on everyone, but for me I prefer like shorter and then more consistent runs and trainings. I did a lot of strength training as well this year, because last year in Mongolia I had a lot of joint pain. I was sore, really sore after day one. Like when I woke up on day two, I was like, I can't even stand up. Like, and I have to do 40 kilometers right now. So this year was my goal, really, to strength train as much as possible. In terms of cardio, yeah, I just like to do a lot of sports. Well, run a lot, do like a lot of CrossFit at the gym.
1: Yeah, no, the strength and like muscle fatigue, it makes sense, right? Especially when there's that much elevation, and it's not a one-off effort, as you said, it's 3 days back to back. So on your day-to-day then, Sophie, like in Hong Kong, you are a woman that has a very full plate. How did you, what was a typical day for you in terms of your training? Like, would you wake up early to go on the trails? How would you manage it?
0: So I try to, I would say more like a weekly basis rather than a day-to-day. So day-to-day, like I try to, in the morning before going to work, I'll go to the gym. If I don't have even if it's just for a 20-minute session because I'm busy, I'll do my 20 minutes. But the idea is just to go to the gym as much as possible. And then at the end of the day, you know, I'll go for a massage if I had an intense like training session. Or like I'll try to do like a, like, you know, harbor run or something. And then once a week, try to get a trail run in. Sometimes it was 5 kilometers, sometimes it was 20 kilometers. Very varied. as I said earlier, I like to keep it as fun as possible. I don't want like my sports and my training to become like tedious and something that I'm dreading. I want to make it fun, so I'll always ask friends to come with me. I'll very rarely go on my own and do my own trails. I'll always like, yeah, it's just...
1: That's a great way to do it.
0: And my idea when I'm doing these races, I don't want to be first. Like, I know like many people are like very competitive, and I have a bit of competitive side to me, but I don't need to be first. For me, I just want to enjoy doing it while I'm doing it.
1: You're someone that's run for some time now, and you're at a certain level. For anyone that hasn't even started yet but is wanting to start, what's like a small piece of advice that you would give them just to go on that first run or first trail?
0: Yeah, I think just go as slow as possible. I think really the amount of people, whether it's like my sister or like my friends that start getting into running, you always hear them say, I hate running. And you're like, you need to go with a friend that is experienced like that, is more comfortable with running, go at a super slow pace and just talk. And then you'll realize, like my sister did her first 10K without even realizing it because we were running together. I was trying to get her into running and then I wasn't telling her where we were at. And then she literally went from doing less than 5K to 10K one day. And I was like, I just did 10K. And she was like, what? Oh my God, this is crazy. Like, I can do it. And then she signed up to her first half marathon. So once you know that your body can do it, then you can start pushing yourself to go further and further and further. But first, you don't want to like test it to see like how fast you can go. You just want to do it slowly, enjoy it, and see that your body can actually endure it. So, yeah.
1: I love that. And I think the other hidden piece of advice that you've given there is go with a friend. It's always so much better to go with other people, even at your level, at my level, whatever level you're at. The easy runs, the fun runs, keep them easy, keep them fun. So this is the big challenge of this year. I hate to be that guy, but what's next? Where do you go from here?
0: Ooh, okay, so I've done the ultra marathon. I've done the half marathon. I've never done an actual flat road marathon. And I've always said I don't feel like signing up to it yet, but I'm starting to grow up to the idea of potentially doing it. As you said, the training part is the more difficult part. So, I think I might next year sign up to my first marathon. One thing I was dreading with the marathon is that I have to do it in a certain amount of time because many of my friends have done marathons and you still have that competitive side of like, I need to do it under a certain amount of time. So I think I'm just going to tell myself, enjoy it. Enjoy your first one. And then the next one, once you know you can do it, you'll like have a time objective. So this is something that I really need to wire into my brain.
1: I think also with marathon, Sophie, is that I've got, something to pick with the whole marathon scene is that it's now being very underplayed just how hard a marathon is. Everyone seems to be running marathons or doing half Ironmans. They're so difficult. 20 years ago, a marathon was like the peak of health and fitness. And now people are just like banging them out as if it's nothing. I think we need to take a step back a bit here. Like doing a marathon is still incredibly impressive. And just doing it, you don't need to set yourself a time goal or just enjoy it. If you get through 42 kilometers of running straight on tarmac, kudos. Ugh. And serious kudos on Strava, you know?
0: And a lot of brain power, because for me, I always needed to be, which is why I like trail running, because it's always diverse and like there's something different and you can go up and down, whereas marathon is like, for 42 kilometers, for around 4 hours is, I guess, what I would tell myself to start with, and then we'll see. But then,
1: there you go. Well, so thank you so much for coming on. It has been an absolute pleasure. Loved the Kazakhstan content on your socials and looking forward to the marathon prep next year as well, I'm sure. But no pressure, no pressure.
0: Yeah, we'll see. Yeah, thank you so much. Bye.
1: That was Sophie Marie talking to us about her 100-kilometer ultramarathon in Kazakhstan. And that's it for today, folks. Thanks for listening and thanks for tuning in. But your top tip, your top lifestyle tip for this week. A Nature Medicine study found that just 1 to 2 minute bursts of hard effort a day, like running for the bus, were linked to nearly 50% lower risk of dying from heart disease. Pretty morbid, but it's true. So next time the MTR is about to leave, run, run, run. Actually, that's terrible advice. Don't run for the MTR. It's not safe. But just think about getting some intense bursts throughout the day. How's that for compromise? Until next time, stay active, stay curious. And I'll see you right back here on Sports Fix. Take care.

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3: Roller coaster closed. The Six Flags Magic Mountain has permanently retired its iconic X2 roller coaster after nearly 20 years, following multiple lawsuits alleging riders suffered traumatic brain injuries. This decision came after two women were hospitalized in July of this year with severe brain bleeding. And then, more than 100 people have since come forward with similar claims. So these two women, 6 days apart back in July, suffered brain bleeding after riding the X2. One remains in a coma, while the other one had to relearn basic functions after surgery. Past cases about this was in 2022. Wrongful death lawsuit was settled after a 22-year-old man died from blunt force head trauma. This was supposed to be a fifth dimension wing coaster with seats rotating 360 degrees off the track, with a 3,610 feet long length and top speed at 76 miles per hour. Medical experts warned that extreme acceleration, twisting, and directional changes can stretch brain tissue and blood vessels, raising risks of concussions and bleeding. Attorney for this particular legal fallout said that more lawsuits were expected, and then over 100 riders claiming injuries. This story highlights that thrills should never come at the cost of safety. Even the most exciting rides must be questioned if risks outweigh rewards. And this story is also not just about a roller coaster shutting down. It is about accountability, the science of safety, and the reminder that fun should never compromise your well-being.

Got a clear vision of what you want to do in life? Or still confused and feeling left behind? Every week, we bring you an out-of-the-ordinary Hong Kong story to inspire you as you embark on your own journey. It's time to go off-campus. Greatest inventions from China. On our final day, we talk about silk, the fabric that connected continents. Legend says that Empress Leisu discovered silk around 2700 BCE when a cocoon fell into her tea. By unraveling it, she created threads finer than anything known. Did you know that silk was so valuable it launched the Silk Road, linking China to Rome and beyond? It wasn't just fabric, it was a currency, diplomacy, and fashion. So when you wear silk, you are a part of a tradition that shaped global trade. Silk shows how creativity can weave cultures together, quite literally. But silk isn't just in our clothes anymore. It is no longer in those Chinese jackets that we wear when it's super cold or during Chinese New Year. Silk is also weaved into your pillowcases, and sometimes in places that you don't even expect to see silk. So let me know. Go through those fabric compound lists and see if you discover anything unusual. Reach out to us on our social at RTHK Radio 3 on Facebook page. Let's chat about this.

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5: Kids Music Day. October 2nd is a day dedicated just to kids music, and it was founded by the organization Keep Music Alive in 2016 with the mission to highlight the importance of music education for children and to encourage schools, music stores, and communities to support young musicians. This year's theme is Inspire Through Music, and it's about showing how music helps kids build confidence, creativity, and teamwork skills. Studies show that kids who learn music often perform better in math and language skills. So this day is not just about what instruments do you play. It is also about how music can be your voice, your stress relief, and your superpower.
6: Party in the park, party in the bush, party under the bridge, party at the restaurant, party at the club, party in the day, party in my house, party on the way to the party at the park.

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1: 3. You know how you're always saying, I need to plan ahead in life? Well, I've got a plan for our future. Step one, I transfer to your university in Manila.
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1: Roomies!
3: Yo, stay off the mic.
2: It's not going to work because...
1: Step two,
2: I'm going to Caltech.
1: Wait, what?
2: In America.
1: It's exciting!
4: Yo, the chicken!
2: You're okay?
4: Oh my God, the chicken!
1: Yep. Guess we gotta make our last night count.
5: Best friends for life!
1: You really don't have to go all the way to the U.S. for school.
2: We're not kids anymore, Joe.
1: Well, at least we made some good memories.
5: Risa!

0: Where are we?
1: Your hair!
0: What about it?
1: Mom's gonna kill me!
0: I can't remember a single thing about last night. Can you?
2: Welcome to Forgotten Island!
3: Are you some kind of cool weirdog? Do you transform during a full moon or at will?
4: It's personal, okay? I'm sorry, I can't control it.
0: Okay, what's going on?
4: Okay, last night, I was finishing my beach body workout. Suddenly, this portal opened up, and you guys were like, incredible! And I was like, whoa, whoa, whoa, whoa, whoa. This place may seem like a paradise, but it's dangerous. She's a demon who feeds on memories. You could forget everything.
0: Even each other?
4: You'll be stuck here forever. Like the rest of us.
5: Anything about memory. When you tear them away, they never come back.
0: These are our memories.
3: We are going home.
0: I will never forget you.
1: Hold on to your
4: friends. Forget about me.
3: Oh, no. When I get too close to Styx, I go
6: full dog.
3: Full dog? Oh, no.
1: Raw, you in there, buddy?
7: That my best friend.

0: time for us to go backstage and for one last time, taking you back to the Forgotten Island World Premiere red carpet at the Lucas Museum. First of all, we're going to hear from Mark Swift, who is the producer of this animation. Let's hear him talk about the movie itself.
1: This film, I think anyone can get. I think it tells a universal story, but it gives it with a Filipino slant. And for me, like, I'm not Filipino either. I think what this film does, it invites you into the Filipino world. It makes you feel a part of it. And so I think the best movies can kind of honor that as well as keeping it universal.
0: What is it about the Filipino culture that you really want to highlight here?
1: Filipinos are the most giving people. I went there, spent some time there, and after a while, everyone was calling me Tito Mark, which is Uncle Mark. It was this badge of honor, like, hey, Uncle Mark's in the house. And I was like, great.
0: Last question for you, Mark. How does it feel to be premiering this film at this location?
1: Wow, like, isn't it amazing, like, to be the first film to get to premiere here? We got lucky. We got a little sneak peek a couple of weeks ago when George Lucas was here. And how he was talking about how the story behind the art is so important. And, like, so much of the work here kind of represents a lot of the work, like, our art staff do, our visual development team do. So it feels a real honor to be the first movie at this amazing location.
0: Awesome. And the last person that we're hearing from is Manny Jacinto, who plays Bungie Tianak. Let's hear him talk about this movie and the friends that they get to share this experience with.
2: At the end of the movie, there's the credits, and you get to see, like, all of our best friends. And it really brought me back to those times when you would just do the most stupidest things with your best friend. And, yeah, I think it's that friendship. Like, special relationships like that that we don't get very often as adults, you realize how special those friendships were when you had them back in the day. Yeah.
0: This movie has got a lot of raving reviews, and it's not just coming from Filipinos, all around the world. Can you talk about this very special moment for you?
2: To get that sort of rating from our peers is very special. It validates, like, our passion for this film and for the work that we did, and we're proud of it, and just the fact that people actually also dig it, is the cherry on top.
0: And that was once again Manny Jacinto closing things out for our week-long series. Next week will be a brand new movie, so come back for more. Here is Beanie closing up the show. Good night.
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1: It's nice to go outside in good weather. But before taking part in outdoor activities, check the weather forecast on the My Observatory app. Thunderstorms can develop quickly. One moment it's sunny, the next it's thundering. It'll be even more dangerous if it comes with squalls. If a thunderstorm is approaching, stop the outdoor activities and find a safe shelter. Pay attention to weather forecasts, thunderstorm warnings, and announcements at the beach. Stay safe and enjoy the outdoors.
2: RTHK, the news at 10 with Peter Caveos. Chief Executive John Lee has pledged to keep driving coordinated development in the GBA, boosting tech cooperation, infrastructure links, and alignment of cross-boundary rules. In a video address at the 10th Global Greater Bay Area Summit, Lee said the government will press ahead with major cooperation platforms in Qianhai, Nanshan, and Hetao, working together to build the GBA into a world-class cluster of cities with global influence.
3: Shenzhen, Hong Kong, Guangzhou.
4: The Shenzhen Hong Kong Guangzhou Innovation Cluster has ranked first globally for two consecutive years, fully demonstrating the Greater Bay Area's strength and potential in innovation and technology. The SAR government will continue to promote deep integration of the Greater Bay Area's innovation, industrial, capital, and talent chains, and actively cultivate new quality productive forces.
2: The High Court has heard that the murder of celebrity Abby Choi was premeditated. That's according to the prosecution in its opening statement. Wallace Wong has more.
5: The three defendants, Choi's ex-husband Kwang Kong Chi, her former brother-in-law Kwang Kong Ki, and her former father-in-law Kwang Kao, were charged with murdering Choi in February 2023 at Longmei Village in Taipo, and with preventing the lawful burial of her body. The prosecution alleged that on February 21, 2023, Choi traveled with her former husband in a car driven by the former brother-in-law to pick up her daughter from school. But the prosecution suggested that she was already knocked unconscious or even killed in the vehicle. The prosecution went on to say that the former father-in-law and former brother-in-law had already disposed of most of the body parts when the police arrived at the Longmei Village unit.
2: A marketing expert says the government should take the contract prepayment amount as the yardstick for mandatory cooling-off periods. Kenneth Kwong from Hanseng University Department of Marketing made the comment following Wednesday's closure of the Hot Stone yoga chain. As of 5 p.m., the Consumer Council has received 286 reports of losses amounting to about $3.9 million.
6: If the prepayment are more than $1,000, this kind of cooling-off period should be applied to this kind of service because it will be quite difficult to define what industry should be regulated or controlled by this policy. Right now, only the beauty parlors and only the fitness center, but for this yoga shop, it's not within the regulation. So I think it is better to focus on the amount of prepayment, let's say over a certain amount, that should be banned by the regulation.
2: An Airport Authority board member says the 11 Skies Mega Mall near Hong Kong International Airport will in future focus on entertainment. He made the comment after cash-strapped developer New World Development this week pulled out of its lease with the authority. Speaking on RTHK, Perry Yu said transit passengers could be among the customers.
7: We can consider a green channel for passengers waiting for flights at the airport's restricted area so that they can come out quickly and conveniently to spend and enjoy entertainment. This guarantee is important. Even if they only have 1 hour to transit, they can still come out for a bowl of noodles and then return to the airport. With such efficiency, these transit passengers will naturally head out.
2: Foreign domestic helpers are getting a 2.35% rise. The government says the wages will go up to $5,220 from $5,100 in contracts signed from tomorrow onwards. Their food allowance stays unchanged at $1,236. Overseas students in France have continued their nationwide protests over education conditions and university admission policies. Close to 2,000 people have been arrested following the unrest, as some demonstrations turned violent and police fired tear gas to disperse the crowd. Vincent Martin, representative of a higher education union in Paris and parent of a protester, said students have a right to demand better learning conditions.
8: It gets very hot in the summer. In winter, it can get cold too. So it's not like the conditions at a high school in the suburbs or in the middle of nowhere in some regions. But even here in Paris, the conditions aren't ideal. There is also the issue of the university admissions system, which will pose a real problem for young people as a whole. University education must be free of selection and free of exorbitant tuition fees. 3,000 euros for a bachelor's degree is unacceptable. 4,000 euros for a master's degree is unacceptable as well.
2: And a look at the weather forecast for tonight and tomorrow, mainly cloudy with occasional showers. Showers will be heavy in some areas and a few thunderstorms tonight and tomorrow. Currently, the temperature is 28 degrees Celsius at the observatory with a relative humidity of 82%, and there is a thunderstorm warning currently in effect. The news from RTHK.

Good evening. Happy Friday. This is After Hours with Michael Lance. Dedications and requests. The fan club in full effect. Although I don't have a letter from my man Steven. What's up, buddy? Where you at? What's going on? Busy shredding the axe. Hope all is well. Still got plenty to get through. I thought we were going to have 100%. I thought I was going to actually be able to get at least one song from every letter. But, alas, one letter, I couldn't find anything. But, we're going to do our best tonight. Could have been anywhere else doing anything else. I appreciate you hanging out with me this evening. Grab some sustenance and aperitif or two. And let's get serious right here on Radio 3. It's After Hours with Michael Lance.

What's up, Albert? Albert's sending a shout out to all the homies, Ian Beal, Pabs, Kane, Smiley, Benjamin, Musa, the boys in RG2 and RG3. Little dedication for y'all. Here's the real Slim Shady. Please stay.

0: the 2026 Hong Kong Cyclothon. There's no ride like it, where riders will take on 3 bridges and 5 tunnels. 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Road closures may affect traffic. 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
1: 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Dangerous dogs are not permitted. Dogs must be on a leash which must not exceed 1.5 meters in length. Dogs are not allowed on dining tables. 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
3: Yes, Albert, I'm a fan of the Dark Horse, and I love me the 68 GTO. Esther, here's some rock show.

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Yeah, buddy, you're correct. Yeah, sometimes things just disappear in the system. Never know what. It gets scrubbed. Sometimes things don't get played enough, so they got to make room. I don't know. 1 minute it's there, 1 minute it's not. For Ollie B, her sexy back.

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Which one's this? 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Here's Ocean Eyes.

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You're everything I never knew I needed, but I can't imagine my life without you. 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
0: All is well, yes. Happy Mid-Autumn Festival to you as well. Didn't do much, just hung out with family for a little bit, but I had to work, of course. No rest for the weary. Little dedication for Jade. The world had left. Hey, beautiful, I just wanted to tell you happy one-year anniversary. 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I love you, and I hope you enjoyed the song. LOL, I was going to say 101. See you tomorrow, your Honda Civic.

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We love our daddy-daughter days. Usually going to have pizza, probably gelato, hanging out at the parks, going to the arcades. We love scooting. We each got scooters. Actually, just today they just came in. Me and her got matching scooters for my birthday, which is on Sunday. So probably tomorrow night we're going to go have a little daddy-daughter scoot around the playa. Here's the weekend. Die for you.

song. Again, Mid-Autumn Festival didn't do too much. You know, I had to work with little ones going through P1 interviews, so quite busy. Just had some dinner, family time. How did I come to Hong Kong? The group that I sing in, I've sang with since 1998. I actually took a break from them for a while after leaving Japan. And I went back home for a little bit. Well, the guy who replaced me in the group was leaving. And so the guys asked me if I wanted to come back. So I came back in 2010 to join the group, Metro Vocal Group. And that's that. Here, never left.

What's up, Kathy J? Shout out from Kathy, too. Let's see if I can get them all. Eunice, my cute girl. Sia, my personal buddy. Little Rose, Kiki, Cito, Cindy, my mom. Elector Ale, my right-hand girl. Nina, Sheila, V, and Lena, my girls. Stay strong. Time is flying in 3 months' time. We are reaching 2027. Here's a little perfect for you.

0: RTHK, the news at 11 with Sean Kennedy. Tonight's headlines. The chief executive pushes for greater coordination in the Greater Bay Area. Prosecution lawyers tell the High Court the murder of celebrity Abby Choi was premeditated. And at the Asian Games, Hong Kong, China secure 6 medals with 2 golds and 1 silver from sailing. Chief Executive John Lee has pledged to keep driving coordinated development in the GBA, boosting tech cooperation, infrastructure links and alignment of cross-border rules, boundary rules. In a video address at the 10th Global Greater Bay Area Summit, Lee said the government will press ahead with major cooperation platforms in Shanghai, Nansha and Hertao, working together to build the GBA into a world-class cluster of cities with global influence.
1: Shenzhen, Hong Kong, Guangzhou.
2: The Shenzhen Hong Kong Guangzhou Innovation Cluster has ranked first globally for 2 consecutive years, fully demonstrating the Greater Bay Area's strength and potential in innovation and technology. The SAR government will continue to promote deep integration of the Greater Bay Area's innovation, industrial, capital, and talent chains, and actively cultivate new quality productive forces.
0: Hong Kong's retail sales grew 5.6% year-on-year in August to $32.1 billion, marking the 16th straight year of expansion. Online sales accounted for 8.7% of the total value, reaching $2.8 billion. There was also nearly 12% growth in the sales of jewelry, watches and clocks and valuable gifts compared to a year ago. A government spokesman said growth was recorded across many retail outlets and online sales grew notably, indicating a change in shopping trends. The High Court has heard that the murder of celebrity Abby Choi was premeditated. That's according to the prosecution in its opening statement. Wallace Wong has more.
3: The 3 defendants, Choi's ex-husband Kwong Kong Chi, her former brother-in-law Kwong Kong Ki, and her former father-in-law Kwong Kao, were charged with murdering Choi in February 2023 at Longmei Village in Taipo, and with preventing the lawful burial of her body. The prosecution alleged that on February 21, 2023, Choi traveled with her former husband in a car driven by the former brother-in-law to pick up her daughter from school, but the prosecution suggested that she was already knocked unconscious or even killed in the vehicle. The prosecution went on to say that the former father-in-law and former brother-in-law had already disposed of most of the body parts when the police arrived at the Longmei Village unit.
0: Foreign domestic helpers are getting a 2.35% pay rise. The government says wages will rise to $5,220 from $5,100 in contracts signed from tomorrow. Their food allowance stays unchanged at $1,236. A representative of Hong Kong's semi-private schools says funding cuts are one of the factors behind rising fees as schools face growing operating costs. Around 50 DSS schools were allowed to raise fees by between 2 and 25% this year. Dion Chen is vice chairman of the Direct Subsidy Scheme Schools Council. He was speaking on RTHK.
4: Last year, the Education Bureau announced that funding would be cut for 3 consecutive school years. So these schools have to carefully consider whether they need to find other ways to supplement their current resources.
0: Hong Kong China Sailing Squad have put on a show at the Asian Games, capturing 2 gold medals and a silver. Meanwhile, the SAR's top-ranked tennis player, Coleman Wong, has reached the final of the men's singles. Azam Khan has more.
5: In sailing, Ethan Kyu and Lewis Poulsen delivered a near-flawless performance in the boys' skiff to secure gold with 11 net points. Chloe Kong and Macarly Wong reigned supreme in the girls' skiff on 14 net points, and Olympian Nicholas Halliday clinched silver in the men's Ilka 7 dinghy with 11 net points. Cyclist Cici Lee added another medal to her Asian Games campaign. The 25-year-old took bronze in the women's omnium to go with silver she won earlier in the Madison. In squash, the SAR's team fell just short of reclaiming gold. They lost 2-1 to reigning champions Malaysia. Meanwhile, tennis star Coleman Wong continued his red-hot form, advancing to the gold medal match of the men's singles tournament. In the women's doubles, Yudis Chong and Cody Wong had to settle for bronze.
0: And the weather for tonight and tomorrow, mainly cloudy with occasional showers. Showers will be heavy in some areas with thunderstorms tonight and tomorrow. Temperatures between 27 and 31 degrees. Thunderstorm warning remains in place. It's 28 degrees Celsius. Humidity 86%. You're listening to RTHK. The time is 5 minutes past 11. Customs officers have arrested a 61-year-old company director over the abrupt closure of yoga chain Hot Stone Yoga. The man is allegedly accused of wrongly accepting payment under the Trade Descriptions Ordinance. As of 5 p.m. today, Customs had received 381 complaints from customers of the yoga studio involving nearly $4.1 million. Chong Kai-shing is a divisional commander.
6: One of the main directions of our upcoming investigation is to look at the merchant's operational and financial condition before it closed down. So at this stage, we cannot disclose the relevant information for the time being. As for where the relevant funds went, that is also one of our investigation directions. At this stage, it is not convenient for us to disclose that either.
0: Meanwhile, the Consumer Council had received 286 complaints as of 5 p.m. with losses amounting to about $3.9 million. Airport Authority board member Perry Yu says the 11 Skies project handover is good as it won't hold up efforts to develop large-scale entertainment facilities or overall development at the airport. His remarks came after the authority announced that it's reached agreement with New World Development for an early termination on the sublease of the 11 Skies project being developed near the airport. Wallace Wong reports.
3: Speaking on the RTHK program, Perry Yu, who's also a lawmaker, said the agreement will enable repositioning of the 11 Skies project. He said it will enhance the synergy of Skytopia, a $100 billion mega project aimed at transforming the area around the airport into a world-class destination for tourism as well as business activities, linking the city and the Greater Bay Area, and accelerating its development. Yu said the agreement is good for both sides, noting that the Skytopia project is progressing at full speed. He said if the 11 Skies project remains stuck at the negotiation stage, it will hold back overall development. The legislator said 11 Skies is being developed with the aim of offering enhanced entertainment experiences in the future, instead of relying solely on retail and catering services. He added that the project is expected to attract residents from nearby regions, such as the Greater Bay Area, as well as transit passengers.
7: We can consider a green channel for passengers waiting for flights at the airport's restricted area so that they can come out quickly and conveniently to spend and enjoy entertainment. This guarantee is important. Even if they only have 1 hour to transit, they can still come out for a bowl of noodles and then return to the airport. With such efficiency, these transit passengers will naturally head out.
3: Speaking on the same program, Dennis Wong, head of the Hong Kong Institute of Vocational Education's Department of Hospitality, said footfall at 11 Skies had been low over the past few years as some construction work was still underway and travelers were not motivated to visit the site. He suggested the authority should consider offering cheap parking facilities to attract visitors and boost spending.
0: Hong Kong Exchanges and Clearing, or HKEX, says it will continue to optimize its listing framework to make it easier for mainland enterprises to list in the city. Elvis Hugh reports.
8: Bonnie Chan, chief executive of HKEX, made the remark on the RTHK program on broadcast drive. She said the stock exchange operator plays a crucial role in consolidating and enhancing Hong Kong's status as an international financial center while integrating into the nation's 15th five-year plan. Chan noted that HKEX has adapted its rules to streamline the initial public offering application process for mainland firms.
9: For example, with the latest batch of companies we've seen, whether in AI, biotech, or new energy, they often need to invest a substantial amount of resources into research and development. So, when we support their development, we also need to ensure our listing rules are suitable for them. In the past, companies had to, perhaps more often than not, make profits for 3 straight years before we allowed them to list. But in recent years, we have been committed to creating more tailor-made listing chapters.
8: Chen went on to say that while HKEX will keep improving stock market liquidity, more resources have been devoted to building a multi-asset ecosystem. She pointed out that overseas investors are increasingly interested in diversifying their assets beyond traditional stocks and bonds. To meet this demand, she said HKEX is developing other investment options in such areas as fixed income, currencies, and commodities. The stock market operator will also look to introduce more yuan-denominated investment products to help investors reduce exchange rate risks.
0: A marketing expert has suggested that the amount of prepayments should be taken into consideration in deciding whether service contracts should be subject to cooling off periods. The suggestion from Kenneth Kwong of the Hang Seng University's Department of Marketing follows the abrupt closure of the Hot Stone yoga chain on Wednesday. He told Janice Lowe more should be done to protect customers instead of only targeting certain industries.
10: Bit shocked that so many customers suffer, especially I noticed that some customers just recently joined the yoga shop before it closed. I think it's not good to the customer, and I think the government should better protect consumer interests as well as to educate the consumer and alert them to be very careful when they make this kind of prepayment consumption.
11: How about overall for the public's awareness? What do you make of their awareness towards prepayment consumption? Especially you mentioned that many people just joined shortly before the yoga chain was closed.
10: I think in general, the consumer, they do notice there are certain risks when they join in this kind of prepayment consumption. But unfortunately, I think the shop will offer them a discount, especially give them some kind of time pressure. So they have to join now. And if they miss this chance, they will not enjoy this kind of discount. So I think and the customer, to some extent, they do realize that there may be a risk when they make this kind of payment. But unfortunately, as I just say, because of the temptation or the discount for some other benefit, so they may make a quick decision without thinking it carefully, so they commit this kind of prepayment consumption.
11: And the government has proposed to introduce mandatory cooling off as well as refund period for a prepaid contract by beauty parlors as well as fitness centers. So from your point of view, to what extent should more industries, for example yoga chains in this case, should be covered under the amendments?
10: I think yes, it is good to cover more this kind of service, especially the customer are required to make prepayment to enjoy the benefit or to join the members to enjoy the service. But I think instead of talking about the different industry, maybe the government can consider to set a certain amount of money. Let's say if the prepayment more than $1,000, this kind of cooling off period should be applied to this kind of service, because it will be quite difficult to define what industry should be regulated or controlled by this policy. Right now, only the beauty parlors and only the fitness center, but for this yoga shop, it's not within the regulation. So I think it is better to focus on the amount of prepayment, let's say over a certain amount, that should be banned by the regulation.
0: And the Indian pilot who was stabbed by his co-pilot on a Fly Dubai flight heading from Dubai to Tel Aviv says a video call from Indian Prime Minister Narendra Modi has been very encouraging. Smit Machar is recovering at a hospital in Abu Dhabi and told his experience to Modi during their call.
12: I was fighting for my life in that moment when the co-pilot attacked me. I had fallen on the floor. I was wounded. I could feel the aircraft plunging, and I said to myself while I was getting beaten, this is the last push. Somehow, I opened the door, and everyone came in, and everyone else had an equal role in the rescue. I was trying to save myself, but I also knew that I can't let anyone die.
0: On Wednesday, Machar was attacked by his co-pilot in an alleged attempt to crash the plane. The Boeing 737 with 174 people on board plunged more than 4,000 meters in less than 30 seconds during the incident before landing safely in Saudi Arabia. Students in France have continued nationwide protests over education conditions and university admission policies. Nearly 2,000 people have been arrested and some demonstrations turned violent with police firing tear gas. Vincent Martin, representative of a higher education union in Paris and the parent of a protester, said students have the right to demand better conditions.
13: It gets very hot in the summer. In winter, it can get cold too. So it's not like the conditions at a high school in the suburbs or in the middle of nowhere in some regions. But even here in Paris, the conditions aren't ideal. There is also the issue of the university admissions system, which will pose a real problem for young people as a whole. University education must be free of selection and free of exorbitant tuition fees. 3,000 euros for a bachelor's degree is unacceptable. 4,000 euros for a master's degree is unacceptable as well.
0: In Major League Baseball, the Atlanta Braves have advanced to the playoffs, eliminating the Philadelphia Phillies. The Braves hit three home runs in the third and deciding game of their National League Wild Card Series. They'll take on the defending World Series champions, the Los Angeles Dodgers. And a reminder of our top stories tonight. The chief executive pushes for greater coordination in the Greater Bay Area. And at the Asian Games, Hong Kong, China secure 6 medals with 2 golds and 1 silver from sailing. The news from RTHK.
14: And we're back. It's After Hours with Michael Lanz. More dedications coming up and requests.

to the love of her life, Jay. What's up? I send you facts and facts and bounce back to me. Anyway, I miss you so, so much, and I love you so much. Hope you enjoyed your birthday as same as I did. Love you, Jay. Special dedication for you. Here's Neo, Carrie Hilson.

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1: By the way, my favorite cartoon, Transformers.
2: Your plan is announced. We will drive the transformation of the service sector, pooling global innovation resources and talent. Leverage the edge as a common law jurisdiction to develop a hub for legal talent and a global capital of mediation. Enhance IP protection regime. Nurture arts and culture industries. Develop sports for the people, elites, and industry.
3: The Election Committee is a key part of the Hong Kong FAR's electoral system. It comprises accomplished members from different fields with important functions like nominating candidates and voting in chief executive elections. The Election Committee subsector ordinary elections will be held on November 22nd, with nomination period from October 7th to 20th. To ensure one country, two systems and Hong Kong sustained stability, eligible persons are called to participate and nominate.

0: What's up, Mary Mars?
1: Father, tell me, do we get what we...
0: By the way, Kathy, yes, Transformers is my favorite cartoon, but I do love me a good Looney Tunes. Shout out from Ellie Mars to Wu Dong, Benjamin, Limbu, Philip 1, Philip 2, Tino, Omar, Reeves, Savan, Alan, J, Jojo, Free Jojo 26, RCHK 3, RG 7, GW 2, 1C, 1 IMDb, Satu, Malaysia, TV, Tiga, so many. Father and son moment, what speech did my father give me? I still remember to this day, etched, carved in you that makes you who you are. He always taught me about respect. Respect people. And that if you want to make decisions in life, you got to handle the consequences. Doesn't matter what you do, if wrong or right, you know the difference. Just you accept the consequences of your actions. My dad was a man.

0: I said it before and I'll say it again. Life moves pretty fast. You don't stop and look around once in a while, you could miss it.
1: From Arcady, shout out to the boys 4B, Cardi, Omar, and Rahel. Here's your puddle of mud, some Blurry. Thanks for chiming in, buddy. Yeah, gotta love you some Nirvana for sure.

What up, Benji? Question for me. What's the first car? My first car was a 1983 Mustang. Had a sunroof, a little five-speed stick. Comfy. It was cool. It was blue and gray. It blew up. There was a crack in one of the pistons. Shout out from Benji to the British boys, Alan, Paul, Kane, and my other brothers, PLP, Limbo, Jay, Tino, Marley, Mars, Pipe, Bronco, and the main man, Crazy Jojo. And a big shout out to Michael Lance for the beautiful ladies in Low Woo. Train you bodies, stay focused, never give up, and keep strong. You got this. Here's some tunes for you, buddy.

What's up, Omar? Happy Mid-Autumn Festival to you as well. What is the best time of the year in Hong Kong? Wintertime. Any time that I'm not sweating my butt off. Hope to be able to explore some. We'll definitely come to the RTHK building. Hey, man, give me a heads up. Come hang out with me. We can jam some tunes here in the studio. Little dedication from Omar to Saban. Saban, I hope I'm saying that. S-U-B-H-A-N, Saban. Saban. Gio, Ruhel, Brandon, Spoon, and all the men and women serving time, I'd like to request Lift Me Up by Rihanna.

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1: 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Got some from Reeb and Jeremiah. Yeah. Here's a little Justin Timberlake, Rock Your Body. 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

0: If you weigh 99 pounds and eat a pound of nachos, are you 1% nacho? 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
1: Come on, baby.
0: When we yawn, do deaf people think we're screaming?

If you buy a bigger bed, you're left with more bedroom but less bedroom. When you feel bugs on you, even though there are no bugs on you, are they just the ghosts of the bugs you've killed? If you're in the living room and you pass away, did you die or are you just knocked out? Why is bacon called bacon and cookies called cookies when you cook bacon and you bake cookies?

0: RTHK, the news at midnight with Sean Kennedy. Chief Executive John Lee has pledged to keep driving coordinated development in the GBA, boosting tech cooperation, infrastructure links, and alignment of cross-boundary rules. In a video address at the 10th Global Greater Bay Area Summit, Lee said the government will press ahead with cooperation platforms in Shanghai, Nansha, and Hetao.
1: Shenzhen, Hong Kong, Guangzhou.
2: The Shenzhen Hong Kong Guangzhou Innovation Cluster has ranked first globally for two consecutive years, fully demonstrating the Greater Bay Area's strength and potential in innovation and technology. The SAR government will continue to promote deep integration of the Greater Bay Area's innovation, industrial, capital, and talent chains, and actively cultivate new quality productive forces.
0: Hong Kong's retail performance grew 5.6% year-on-year in August to $32.1 billion, the 16th straight month of expansion. Online sales accounted for 8.7% of total value, reaching $2.8 billion. Sales of jewelry, watches and clocks, and valuable gifts rose almost 12%. China's railway network handled over 25.2 million passenger trips yesterday, the first day of the week-long National Day holiday, setting a new single-day record. Azam Khan has details.
3: China Railway says it expects to handle about 20.4 million passenger trips today, with additional 1,462 trains scheduled to accommodate the high demand. Routes such as Xi'an-Chengdu round trips and Beijing to Shenyang, Zhengzhou, and Qingdao are among the busiest. Railway authorities across the country have strengthened transport organization and implemented measures to ensure safe, convenient, and comfortable travel. During the combined Mid-Autumn Festival and National Day holiday period, railway authorities expect some 284 million passenger trips.
0: Customs officers have arrested a 61-year-old company director over the abrupt closure of Hot Stone Yoga. The man is accused of wrongly accepting payment under the Trade Descriptions Ordinance. As of 5 p.m. yesterday, Customs had received 381 complaints from the studio's customers involving nearly $4.1 million. Chong Kai-shing is a divisional commander.
4: One of the main directions of our upcoming investigation is to look at the merchant's operational and financial condition before it closed down. So at this stage, we cannot disclose the relevant information for the time being. As for where the relevant funds went, that is also one of our investigation directions. At this stage, it is not convenient for us to disclose that either.
0: Meanwhile, the Consumer Council said it had received 286 complaints as of 5 p.m. yesterday, with losses amounting to about $3.9 million. Foreign domestic helpers are getting a 2.35% pay rise. The government says their wages will go up to $5,220 from $5,100 in contracts signed from today onwards. Their food allowance is unchanged at $1,236. And Hong Kong China's sailing squad have captured two gold medals and a silver at the Asian Games in Japan. Meanwhile, the SAR's top-ranked tennis player, Coleman Wong, has reached the final of the men's singles tournament. Azam Khan has details.
3: In sailing, Ethan Kew and Lewis Poulsen delivered a near-flawless performance in the boys' skiff to secure gold with 11 net points. Chloe Kong and McCarley Wong reigned supreme in the girls' skiff on 14 net points, and Olympian Nicholas Halliday clinched silver in the men's Ilka 7 dinghy with 11 net points. Cyclist Cici Lee added another medal to her Asian Games campaign. The 25-year-old took bronze in the women's omnium to go with silver she won earlier in the Madison. In squash, the SAR's team fell just short of reclaiming gold. They lost 2-1 to reigning champions Malaysia. Meanwhile, tennis star Coleman Wong continued his red-hot form, advancing to the gold medal match of the men's singles tournament. In the women's doubles, Yudis Chong and Cody Wong had to settle for bronze.
0: And the weather forecast, mainly cloudy with occasional showers. Showers will be heavy in some areas with a few thunderstorms in the morning. Temperatures will range between 27 and 31 degrees with moderate easterly winds. And the outlook, still a few showers on Sunday, winds freshening from the north at night, and it'll be slightly cooler in the morning in the following couple of days, with the minimum temperature falling to around 24 degrees. The thunderstorm warning remains in effect. It's 28 degrees Celsius. The relative humidity is 90%. The news from RTHK.
5: Thank you. Congratulations, you made it. It is the weekend. Happy Saturday. Still got some more dedications and requests coming up. Don't go anywhere. This is After Hours. Michael Lance, thanks for hanging out.

By the way, Ruhel, I got your letters. Thanks for listening in. Hope UK is all good. I love Yebba, but sorry we don't have Yebba's heartbreak. Amazing voice. We don't have Tupac's changes in. We don't even have any Tupac in here. I need to fix that. But hope it all is well. Shout out to 4B from Ruhel.

0: Hong Kong's first five-year plan and the 2026 policy address have been announced.
1: The five-year plan is a blueprint for development, proactively aligning with the national 15th five-year plan. The policy address is an annual implementation roadmap outlining key measures for each year.
0: Hong Kong will boost its international advantages, expedite development of the northern metropolis, and improve people's livelihood.
1: A strategic vision for a bright new era, driving reform and boosting development, unleashing opportunities, and enhancing livelihood.
0: The 2026 population census is underway. 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

0: Nobody puts babies in the corner.
1: Here's the Milky Chance down by the river. Hope all is well. Hope the week went swell. I know it was kind of a short week for most of you, getting in and out.

0: Well, that's it for me. Have a great weekend. Get out there, have some fun, follow the rules, be safe, but most importantly, have fun. This has been After Hours with Michael Lance. Got some Fly By Midnight Hotel Apache BSB to finish off. Have a good one. I'm out.
1: What if I fall? No. What if you don't?

0: RTHK, the news at 1 with Sean Kennedy. Chief Executive John Lee has pledged to keep driving coordinated development in the GBA, boosting tech cooperation, infrastructure links and alignment of cross-boundary rules. In a video address at the 10th Global Greater Bay Area Summit, Lee said the government will press ahead with cooperation platforms in Shanghai, Nansha and Hetao.
1: Shenzhen, Hong Kong, Guangzhou.
2: The Shenzhen Hong Kong Guangzhou Innovation Cluster has ranked first globally for two consecutive years, fully demonstrating the Greater Bay Area's strength and potential in innovation and technology. The SAR government will continue to promote deep integration of the Greater Bay Area's innovation, industrial, capital, and talent chains, and actively cultivate new quality productive forces.
0: Hong Kong's retail sales grew 5.6% year-on-year in August to $32.1 billion, the 16th straight month of expansion. Online sales accounted for 8.7% of the total, reaching $2.8 billion. Sales of jewellery, watches and clocks and valuable gifts rose almost 12%. A government spokesman said growth was recorded across many retail sectors, and online sales also grew notably. China's railway network handled over 25.2 million passenger trips on Thursday, the first day of the week-long National Day holiday, a new single-day record. Azam Khan has details.
3: China Railway says it expects to handle about 20.4 million passenger trips today, with additional 1,462 trains scheduled to accommodate the high demand. Routes such as Xi'an-Chengdu round trips and Beijing to Shenyang, Zhengzhou and Qingdao are among the busiest. Railway authorities across the country have strengthened transport organization and implemented measures to ensure safe, convenient and comfortable travel. During the combined Mid-Autumn Festival and National Day holiday period, railway authorities expect some 284 million passenger trips.
0: Customs officers have arrested a 61-year-old company director over the abrupt closure of Hot Stone Yoga. The man is accused of wrongly accepting payment under the Trade Descriptions Ordinance. As of 5 p.m. yesterday, Customs had received 381 complaints from the studio's customers involving nearly $4.1 million. Chong Kai-shing is a divisional commander.
4: One of the main directions of our upcoming investigation is to look at the merchant's operational and financial condition before it closed down. So at this stage, we cannot disclose the relevant information for the time being. As for where the relevant funds went, that is also one of our investigation directions. At this stage, it is not convenient for us to disclose that either.
0: Meanwhile, the Consumer Council said it had received 286 complaints as of 5 p.m. yesterday, involving about $3.9 million. In other news, foreign domestic helpers are getting a 2.35% pay rise. The government says their wages will go up to $5,220 a month from $5,100 in contracts signed from today on. Their food allowance will be unchanged at $1,236. Hong Kong China's sailing squad have captured two gold medals and a silver at the Asian Games in Japan. Meanwhile, the SAR's top-ranked tennis player, Coleman Wong, has reached the final of the men's singles tournament. Azam Khan has details.
3: In sailing, Ethan Kew and Lewis Poulsen delivered a near-flawless performance in the boys' skiff to secure gold with 11 net points. Chloe Kong and McCarley Wong reigned supreme in the girls' skiff on 14 net points, and Olympian Nicholas Halliday clinched silver in the men's Ilka 7 dinghy with 11 net points. Cyclist Cici Lee added another medal to her Asian Games campaign. The 25-year-old took bronze in the women's omnium to go with silver she won earlier in the Madison. In squash, the SAR's team fell just short of reclaiming gold. They lost 2-1 to reigning champions Malaysia. Meanwhile, tennis star Coleman Wong continued his red-hot form, advancing to the gold medal match of the men's singles tournament. In the women's doubles, Yudis Chong and Cody Wong had to settle for bronze.
0: And the weather forecast, mainly cloudy with occasional showers. Showers will be heavy in some areas with a few thunderstorms this morning. Temperatures ranging between 27 and 31 degrees. And the outlook, still a few showers on Sunday. Winds freshening from the north at night and slightly cooler in the morning in the following couple of days, with the minimum temperature dipping to around 24. The thunderstorm warning remains in effect. It's 28 degrees Celsius, humidity 85%. The news from RTHK.
5: All through the night, with the sound of Hong Kong.

0: RTHK, the news at 2 with Sean Kennedy. Chief Executive John Lee has pledged to keep driving coordinated development in the GBA, boosting tech cooperation, infrastructure links and alignment of cross-boundary rules. In a video address at the 10th Global Greater Bay Area Summit, Lee said the government will press ahead with cooperation platforms in Shanghai, Nansha and Hetao.
1: Shenzhen, Hong Kong, Guangzhou.
2: The Shenzhen Hong Kong Guangzhou Innovation Cluster has ranked first globally for two consecutive years, fully demonstrating the Greater Bay Area's strength and potential in innovation and technology. The SAR government will continue to promote deep integration of the Greater Bay Area's innovation, industrial, capital, and talent chains, and actively cultivate new quality productive forces.
0: Hong Kong retail sales grew 5.6% year-on-year in August to $32.1 billion, the 16th straight month of expansion. Online sales accounted for 8.7% of the total, reaching $2.8 billion. Sales of jewelry, watches and clocks and valuable gifts rose almost 12%. China's railway network handled over 25.2 million passenger trips on Thursday, the first day of the week-long National Day holiday, a new single-day record. Azam Khan has details.
3: China Railway says it expects to handle about 20.4 million passenger trips today, with additional 1,462 trains scheduled to accommodate the high demand. Routes such as Xi'an-Chengdu round trips and Beijing to Shenyang, Zhengzhou, and Qingdao are among the busiest. Railway authorities across the country have strengthened transport organization and implemented measures to ensure safe, convenient, and comfortable travel. During the combined Mid-Autumn Festival and National Day holiday period, railway authorities expect some 284 million passenger trips.
0: Customs officers have arrested a 61-year-old company director over the abrupt closure of Hot Stone Yoga. The man is accused of wrongly accepting payment under the Trade Descriptions Ordinance. As of 5 p.m. yesterday, Customs had received 381 complaints from the studio's customers involving nearly $4.1 million. Chong Kai-shing is a divisional commander.
4: One of the main directions of our upcoming investigation is to look at the merchant's operational and financial condition before it closed down. So at this stage, we cannot disclose the relevant information for the time being. As for where the relevant funds went, that is also one of our investigation directions. At this stage, it is not convenient for us to disclose that either.
0: Meanwhile, the Consumer Council said it had received 286 complaints as of 5 p.m. yesterday, involving about $3.9 million. Foreign domestic helpers are getting a 2.35% pay rise. The government says their wages will rise to $5,220 from $5,100 a month in contracts signed from today. Their food allowance is unchanged at $1,236. Hong Kong China's sailing squad have captured two gold medals and a silver at the Asian Games in Japan. Meanwhile, the SAR's top-ranked tennis player, Coleman Wong, has reached the final of the men's singles tournament. Azam Khan has the details.
3: In sailing, Ethan Kew and Lewis Poulsen delivered a near-flawless performance in the boys' skiff to secure gold with 11 net points. Chloe Kong and Macarlie Wong reigned supreme in the girls' skiff on 14 net points, and Olympian Nicholas Halliday clinched silver in the men's Ilka 7 dinghy with 11 net points. Cyclist Cici Lee added another medal to her Asian Games campaign. The 25-year-old took bronze in the women's omnium to go with silver she won earlier in the Madison. In squash, the SAR's team fell just short of reclaiming gold. They lost 2-1 to reigning champions Malaysia. Meanwhile, tennis star Coleman Wong continued his red-hot form, advancing to the gold medal match of the men's singles tournament. In the women's doubles, Yudis Chong and Cody Wong had to settle for bronze.
0: And the weather forecast for today, mainly cloudy with occasional showers. Showers will be heavy in some areas with a few thunderstorms this morning. Temperatures ranging between 27 and 31 degrees and the outlook, still a few showers on Sunday. Winds freshening from the north at night. It'll be slightly cooler in the morning and the following couple of days with a minimum temperature dipping to around 24. The thunderstorm warning is still in effect. It's 27 degrees Celsius, humidity 90%. The news from RTHK.
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0: RTHK, the news at 3 with Sean Kennedy. Chief Executive John Lee has pledged to keep driving coordinated development in the GBA, boosting tech cooperation, infrastructure links and alignment of cross-boundary rules. In a video address at the 10th Global Greater Bay Area Summit, Lee said the government will press ahead with cooperation platforms in Shanghai, Nansha and Hetao.
1: Shenzhen, Hong Kong, Guangzhou.
2: The Shenzhen Hong Kong Guangzhou Innovation Cluster has ranked first globally for two consecutive years, fully demonstrating the Greater Bay Area's strength and potential in innovation and technology. The SAR government will continue to promote deep integration of the Greater Bay Area's innovation, industrial, capital, and talent chains, and actively cultivate new quality productive forces.
0: Hong Kong's retail sales grew 5.6% year-on-year in August to $32.1 billion, the 16th straight month of growth. Online sales reached 8.7% of the total, or $2.8 billion. Sales of jewelry, watches and clocks and valuable gifts rose almost 18%. In other news, China's railway network handled over 25.2 million passenger trips on Thursday, the first day of the week-long National Day holiday, a new single-day record. Hazam Khan has details.
3: China Railway says it expects to handle about 20.4 million passenger trips today, with additional 1,462 trains scheduled to accommodate the high demand. Routes such as Xi'an-Chengdu round trips and Beijing to Shenyang, Zhengzhou, and Qingdao are among the busiest. Railway authorities across the country have strengthened transport organization and implemented measures to ensure safe, convenient, and comfortable travel. During the combined Mid-Autumn Festival and National Day holiday period, railway authorities expect some 284 million passenger trips.
0: Customs officers have arrested a 61-year-old company director over the abrupt closure of Hot Stone Yoga. The man is accused of wrongly accepting payment under the Trade Descriptions Ordinance. As of 5 p.m. yesterday, Customs had received 381 complaints from customers involving nearly $4.1 million. Chong Kai-shing is a divisional commander.
4: One of the main directions of our upcoming investigation is to look at the merchant's operational and financial condition before it closed down. So at this stage, we cannot disclose the relevant information for the time being. As for where the relevant funds went, that is also one of our investigation directions. At this stage, it is not convenient for us to disclose that either.
0: Meanwhile, the Consumer Council said it had received 286 complaints as of 5 p.m. yesterday, involving about $3.9 million. Foreign domestic helpers are getting a 2.35% pay rise. The government says their wages will go up to $5,220 from $5,100 in contracts signed from today on. Their food allowance is unchanged at $1,236. Hong Kong China's sailing squad have captured two gold medals and silver at the Asian Games in Japan. Meanwhile, the SAR's top-ranked tennis player, Coleman Wong, has reached the final of the men's singles tournament. Azam Khan has details.
3: In sailing, Ethan Kyu and Lewis Poulsen delivered a near-flawless performance in the boys' skiff to secure gold with 11 net points. Chloe Kong and McCarley Wong reigned supreme in the girls' skiff on 14 net points, and Olympian Nicholas Halliday clinched silver in the men's Ilka 7 dinghy with 11 net points. Cyclist Cici Lee added another medal to her Asian Games campaign. The 25-year-old took bronze in the women's omnium to go with silver she won earlier in the Madison. In squash, the SAR's team fell just short of reclaiming gold. They lost 2-1 to reigning champions Malaysia. Meanwhile, tennis star Coleman Wong continued his red-hot form, advancing to the gold medal match of the men's singles tournament. In the women's doubles, Yudis Chong and Cody Wong had to settle for bronze.
0: And the weather forecast for today, mainly cloudy with occasional showers. Those showers will be heavy in some areas, with a few thunderstorms this morning. Temperatures ranging between 27 and 31 degrees, and the outlook. Still a few showers on Sunday, winds freshening from the north at night. It will be slightly cooler in the morning and the following couple of days, with the minimum temperature dipping to around 24 degrees, becoming fine and dry midweek. The thunderstorm warning remains in effect. It's 27 degrees Celsius. The relative humidity is 93%. The news from RTHK.
5: All through the night with the sound.

0: RTHK, the news at 4 with Sean Kennedy. Chief Executive John Lee has pledged to keep driving coordinated development in the GBA, boosting tech cooperation, infrastructure links and alignment across boundary rules. In a video address at the 10th Global Greater Bay Area Summit, Lee said the government will press ahead with cooperation platforms in Shanghai, Nansha and Hertau.
1: Shenzhen, Hong Kong, Guangzhou.
2: The Shenzhen Hong Kong Guangzhou Innovation Cluster has ranked first globally for two consecutive years, fully demonstrating the Greater Bay Area's strength and potential in innovation and technology. The SAR government will continue to promote deep integration of the Greater Bay Area's innovation, industrial, capital, and talent chains, and actively cultivate new quality productive forces.
0: Hong Kong retail sales rose 5.6% year-on-year in August to $32.1 billion, the 16th straight month of growth. Online sales accounted for 8.7%, reaching $2.8 billion. China's railway network handled over 25.2 million passenger trips on Thursday, the first day of the week-long National Day holiday, a new single-day record. Azam Khan has details.
3: China Railway says it expects to handle about 20.4 million passenger trips today, with additional 1,462 trains scheduled to accommodate the high demand. Routes such as Xi'an-Chengdu round trips and Beijing to Shenyang, Zhengzhou, and Qingdao are among the busiest. Railway authorities across the country have strengthened transport organization and implemented measures to ensure safe, convenient, and comfortable travel. During the combined Mid-Autumn Festival and National Day holiday period, railway authorities expect some 284 million passenger trips.
0: Customs officers have arrested a 61-year-old company director over the abrupt closure of Hot Stone Yoga. The man is accused of wrongly accepting payment under the Trade Descriptions Ordinance. As of 5 p.m. yesterday, Customs had received 381 complaints from the studio's customers involving nearly $4.1 million. Chong Kai-shing is a divisional commander.
4: One of the main directions of our upcoming investigation is to look at the merchant's operational and financial condition before it closed down. So at this stage, we cannot disclose the relevant information for the time being. As for where the relevant funds went, that is also one of our investigation directions. At this stage, it is not convenient for us to disclose that either.
0: Meanwhile, the Consumer Council said it had received 286 complaints as of 5 p.m. yesterday, involving about $3.9 billion. Foreign domestic helpers are getting a 2.35% pay rise. The government says their wages will rise to $5,220 from $5,100 a month in contracts signed from today on. Their food allowance is unchanged. Hong Kong China's sailing squad have won two gold medals and a silver at the Asian Games in Japan. Meanwhile, the SAR's top-ranked tennis player, Coleman Wong, has reached the final of the men's singles tournament. Here's Azam Khan again.
3: In sailing, Ethan Kiu and Lewis Poulsen delivered a near-flawless performance in the boys' skiff to secure gold with 11 net points. Chloe Kong and McCarley Wong reigned supreme in the girls' skiff on 14 net points, and Olympian Nicholas Halliday clinched silver in the men's Ilka 7 dinghy with 11 net points. Cyclist Cici Lee added another medal to her Asian Games campaign. The 25-year-old took bronze in the women's omnium to go with silver she won earlier in the Madison. In squash, the SAR's team fell just short of reclaiming gold. They lost 2-1 to reigning champions Malaysia. Meanwhile, tennis star Coleman Wong continued his red-hot form, advancing to the gold medal match of the men's singles tournament. In the women's doubles, Yudis Chong and Cody Wong had to settle for bronze.
0: And the weather forecast for today, mainly cloudy with showers. The showers will be heavy at times with a few thunderstorms this morning. Temperatures between 26 and 31 degrees. And the outlook, still a few showers on Sunday, winds freshening from the north at night and slightly cooler in the morning in the following couple of days, with the minimum temperature falling to around 24 degrees. Both the amber rainstorm warning and the thunderstorm warning are in effect. The rain is being particularly heavy in Sai Kung and may cause flooding. Currently 26 degrees Celsius, humidity 93%. 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

0: RTHK, the news at 5 with Sean Kennedy. Heavy rain has been falling over Hong Kong, with the observatory saying it may issue the red rainstorm warning. The amber warning was issued at 4 a.m. Robert Kemp reports.
1: The observatory said Hong Kong was seeing localised heavy rain, with rainfall particularly heavy over Sai Kung and Lan Tau. It also warned it may cause serious flooding and people should stay away from watercourses. It said residents likely to be affected should take precautions to avoid possible flood damage. The observatory said areas of intense thundery showers associated with upper air disturbances are affecting Hong Kong. The government said members of the public should report any street flooding to the Drainage Services Department on its 24-hour hotline 2300 1110.
0: Customs have arrested a 61-year-old company director over the closure of yoga chain Hot Stone Yoga. Authorities have received over 380 complaints involving nearly $4.1 million. Chong Kai-shing is a divisional commander.
2: One of the main directions of our upcoming investigation is to look at the merchant's operational and financial condition before it closed down. So at this stage, we cannot disclose the relevant information for the time being. As for where the relevant funds went, that is also one of our investigation directions. At this stage, it is not convenient for us to disclose that either...
0: Hong Kong's retail sales grew 5.6% year-on-year in August to just over $32 billion, the 16th straight month of expansion. Online sales accounted for nearly 9% of the total value to reach $2.8 billion. Sales of jewellery, watches and clocks and valuable gifts rose almost 12% year-on-year. China's railway network handled over 25 million passenger trips on Thursday, the first day of the week-long National Day holiday, setting a new single-day record. Azam Khan has details.
3: China Railway says it expects to handle about 20.4 million passenger trips today, with additional 1,462 trains scheduled to accommodate the high demand. Routes such as Xi'an-Chengdu round trips and Beijing to Shenyang, Zhengzhou, and Qingdao are among the busiest. Railway authorities across the country have strengthened transport organization and implemented measures to ensure safe, convenient, and comfortable travel. During the combined Mid-Autumn Festival and National Day holiday period, railway authorities expect some 284 million passenger trips.
0: Foreign domestic helpers are getting a 2.4% pay rise. The government says their wages will rise to $5,220 a month from $5,100 in contracts signed from today on. Their food allowance stays unchanged at $1,236. Official figures show employment in the United States grew by 29,000 jobs in September, missing analysts' expectations significantly, with the unemployment rate rising slightly to 4.2%. Adding to the weak data, the Bureau of Labor Statistics also revised down job figures for July and August by a combined 60,000 jobs. The revision to July's data showed that the world's largest economy lost jobs that month, as opposed to a previous report of a gain of 21,000 jobs. And Wall Street closed higher after the monthly employment figures eased fears that the labour market could add to inflationary pressures. The S&P rose 0.7% to 7,722. The Dow rose 0.5% to 51,176. And the Nasdaq put on 1.2% to 27,190. Jed Allerbrook is a portfolio manager at Argent Capital Management.
4: The broader economy is stable and steady and resilient and good, but not great. And so consumer spending continues to rise 5 or 6% year over year, month after month. That's good, not great. Business spending is stable. High oil prices are a problem. That's causing higher interest rates. But we are not in an overheating economy broadly. And the jobs report today tells you that. It tells you things are good, not great. And there is no broader overheating in our economy that would require interest rates to be 100 basis points higher 6 months from now.
0: And the weather forecast for today, mainly cloudy with showers. Showers will be heavy at times, with a few thunderstorms this morning. Temperatures around 30 degrees, the high of 30 degrees. Please be advised the amber rainstorm warning is in effect and the thunderstorm warning is also in effect. Currently 25 degrees Celsius. The relative humidity is 95%. The news from RTHK.
5: with great morning music to start your day just right.

0: RTHK, the news at 6 with Sean Kennedy. Heavy rain has been falling over Hong Kong, with the observatory saying it may issue the red rainstorm warning. The amber warning was issued at 4 a.m. Robert Kemp reports.
1: The observatory said Hong Kong was seeing localised heavy rain, with rainfall particularly heavy over Sai Kung and Lantau. It also warned it may cause serious flooding and people should stay away from watercourses. It said residents likely to be affected should take precautions to avoid possible flood damage. The observatory said areas of intense thundery showers associated with upper air disturbances are affecting Hong Kong. The government said members of the public should report any street flooding to the Drainage Services Department on its 24-hour hotline 2300 1110.
0: Customs have arrested a 61-year-old company director over the closure of yoga chain Hotstone Yoga. Authorities have received over 380 complaints involving nearly $4.1 million. Chong Kai-shing is a divisional commander.
2: One of the main directions of our upcoming investigation is to look at the merchant's operational and financial condition before it closed down. So at this stage, we cannot disclose the relevant information for the time being. As for where the relevant funds went, that is also one of our investigation directions. At this stage, it is not convenient for us to disclose that either.
0: Hong Kong's retail sales grew 5.6% year-on-year in August to just over $32 billion, marking the 16th straight month of expansion. Online sales accounted for nearly 9% of the total value, reaching $2.8 billion. Sales of jewellery, watches and clocks and valuable gifts rose almost 12% year-on-year. A government spokesman said growth was recorded across many retail outlets, while online sales grew notably, indicating a shift in shopping trends. The Abby Choi murder trial continued yesterday, with the prosecution putting forward its case. Three of her relatives are in the dock over the 2023 death of the influencer. Wallace Wong reports.
3: The three defendants, Choi's ex-husband Kwong Kong Chi, her former brother-in-law Kwong Kong Ki, and her former father-in-law Kwong Kao, were charged with murdering Choi in February 2023 at Longmei Village in Tai Po, and with preventing the lawful burial of her body. Continuing with its opening statement, the prosecution showed multiple screenshots from CCTV footage and receipts, alleging the former father-in-law and former brother-in-law purchased various items from different locations, including a hammer, a chainsaw, and several pairs of gloves. The prosecution asked the jurors to hold the hammer, the suspected murder weapon, so they could feel its weight and determine whether it could cause fatal trauma.
0: Official figures show employment in the United States grew by 29,000 jobs in September, missing analysts' expectations significantly, with the unemployment rate rising slightly to 4.2%. Adding to the weak data, the Bureau of Labor Statistics also revised down job figures for July and August by a combined 60,000 jobs. The revision to July's data showed that the world's largest economy lost jobs that month, as opposed to a previous report of a gain of 21,000 jobs. Wall Street closed higher after the monthly employment figures eased fears that the labor market could add to inflationary pressures. The S&P rose 0.7% to 7,722, the Dow rose 0.5% to 51,176, and the Nasdaq put on 1.2% to 27,190. Jed Allerbrook is a portfolio manager at Argent Capital Management.
4: The broader economy is stable and steady and resilient and good, but not great. And so consumer spending continues to rise 5 or 6% year over year, month after month. That's good, not great. Business spending is stable. High oil prices are a problem. That's causing higher interest rates. But we are not in an overheating economy broadly. And the jobs report today tells you that. It tells you things are good, not great. And there is no broader overheating in our economy that would require interest rates to be 100 basis points higher 6 months from now.
0: And the weather forecast for today, mainly cloudy with showers. Showers will be heavy at times, with a few thunderstorms this morning and a high of around 30 degrees. And the outlook, still a few showers tomorrow. Winds freshening from the north at night. The amber rainstorm warning and the thunderstorm warning both remain in effect. At the observatory, it's 25 degrees Celsius. The relative humidity is 93%. 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

0: RTHK, it's 7 o'clock. This is Weekend AM with Ben Che. This morning, Hong Kong sees heavy rainfall with cyclone and landfall hit the hardest. Customs arrested director of failed yoga firm Hot Stone Yoga. And the prosecution puts forward its case at the Abby Choil murder trial. Hong Kong has been hit by heavy rain. This morning, the observatory had considered the red rainstorm warning before sticking with the amber warning it issued at 4 a.m. Robert Kemp reports.
1: The observatory said Hong Kong was seeing localized heavy rain, with rainfall particularly heavy over Sai Kung and Lantau. It also warned it may cause serious flooding and people should stay away from watercourses. It said residents likely to be affected should take precautions to avoid possible flood damage. The observatory said areas of intense thundery showers associated with upper air disturbances are affecting Hong Kong. The government said members of the public should report any street flooding to the Drainage Services Department on its 24-hour hotline 2300 1110.
0: Customs have arrested a 61-year-old company director over the closure of yoga chain Hot Stone Yoga. Authorities have received over 380 complaints involving nearly $4.1 million. Chong Kai-shing is a divisional commander.
2: One of the main directions of our upcoming investigation is to look at the merchant's operational and financial condition before it closed down. So at this stage, we cannot disclose the relevant information for the time being. As for where the relevant funds went, that is also one of our investigation directions. At this stage, it is not convenient for us to disclose that either.
0: The Abby Choi murder trial continued yesterday with the prosecution putting forward its case. Three of her relatives are in the dock over the 2023 death of the influencer. Wallace Wong reports.
3: The three defendants, Choi's ex-husband Kwang Kong Chi, her former brother-in-law Kwang Kong Ki, and her former father-in-law Kwang Kao, were charged with murdering Choi in February 2023 at Long Mei Village in Tai Po, and with preventing the lawful burial of her body. Continuing with its opening statement, the prosecution showed multiple screenshots from CCTV footage and receipts, alleging the former father-in-law and former brother-in-law purchased various items from different locations, including a hammer, a chainsaw, and several pairs of gloves. The prosecution asked the jurors to hold the hammer, the suspected murder weapon, so they could feel its weight and determine whether it could cause fatal trauma. It alleged that on February 21, 2023, Choi traveled with her former husband in a car driven by the former brother-in-law to pick up her daughter from school. But the prosecution suggested that she was already knocked unconscious or even killed in the vehicle. CCTV footage showed the vehicle then traveled to Long Mei Village, where the defendants loaded a large plastic box onto the car and later carried it inside a unit. The prosecution went on to say that the former father-in-law and former brother-in-law had already disposed of most of the body parts when the police arrived at the Long Mei Village unit. It reminded the jury not to be influenced by personal emotions, but consider only the testimonies and evidence presented in court. The trial continues.
0: An off-duty ambulance man has died and another injured following an abseiling accident at Kowloon Peak yesterday. Robert Kemp reports.
1: The fire services department said it was alerted at around 2 p.m. that a man had fallen off a cliff while abseiling near Fei No San Road. Rescue personnel searched the area and found one conscious man with minor injuries near a hiking trail on the southwest slope of Kowloon Peak. His companion was discovered unconscious on a nearby cliff. Both men were airlifted to Pamley Ude Nethersole Eastern Hospital, where the unconscious man was declared dead. The FSD expressed deep sadness over the death of its staff member and extended its heartfelt condolences to his family.
0: Foreign domestic helpers are getting a 2.35% pay rise. The government says the wages will go up to $5,220 from $5,100 in contracts signed from today onwards. The food allowance for helpers who are not provided with meals stays unchanged at $1,236. And the weather forecast for today, mainly cloudy with showers. Showers will be heavy at times with a few thunderstorms this morning. Highs of around 30 degrees during the day. Looking ahead, still a few showers tomorrow. Winds freshening from the north at night. Right now, the amber rainstorm warning and the thunderstorm warnings are both in effect. At the observatory, 25 degrees Celsius. The relative humidity is standing at 93%. You're listening to RTHK. The time is now 5 minutes past 7. Chief Executive John Lee has pledged to keep pushing for coordinated development in the Greater Bay Area to boost tech cooperation, infrastructure links, and cross-border rules alignment. Janice Lowe has details.
4: In a video addressed to the 10th Global Greater Bay Area Summit, John Lee said the government will press ahead with major cooperation platforms in Shanghai, Nansha, and Hetao, working together to build the Greater Bay Area into a world-class Bay Area and city cluster with global influence.
5: The Shenzhen Hong Kong Guangzhou Innovation Cluster has ranked first globally for two consecutive years, fully demonstrating the Greater Bay Area's strength and potential in innovation and technology. The SAR government will continue to promote deep integration of the Greater Bay Area's innovation, industrial, capital, and talent chains, and actively cultivate new quality productive forces.
4: The chief executive said Hong Kong will continue to strengthen its role as an international financial, shipping, trade and aviation hub, while building itself into an international innovation and technology center and a hub for top talent. He also said the government will speed up work on the northern metropolis. The plan, Lee said, is to create three university towns with strong tech and industry, and to make the northern metropolis a great place to live, work and visit, bring education, technology and talent together.
0: Police have urged residents to stay alert to new tactics used by scammers posing as customer service agents, including a technique that effectively allows scammers to use victims' credit cards remotely. Elvis Hugh reports.
6: The force said around 5,000 scam cases between January and August involved fraudsters posing as customer service staff, accounting for 17% of all reported fraud during the period. In August alone, 1,680 impersonation cases were recorded, a rise from the monthly average of 480 seen over the first 7 months of the year, resulting in more than $220 million in losses. Chief Inspector Wong Chang-hing explained that fraudsters are exploiting two new technical methods. In the first method, he said, scammers instruct victims to download malware, enable near-field communication, and hold their credit cards close to their phone, allowing scammers to make payments remotely. The second tactic involves instructing victims to register a designated bank account as a new payee and enter a verification code into the transfer field of their e-banking platform. Believing they are completing a verification step, they are in fact authorizing a money transfer. Wong noted that banks first flagged these tactics in August, adding that precise victim numbers are still being calculated.
7: We received the intelligence from the banks, but when the victim gives the statement to the police, they cannot exactly tell us about the full details, and that's why we cannot extract the exact victim right now.
6: Wong added that almost half of all scam victims are aged between 31 and 50, stressing that everyone should stay vigilant as scammers do not target any particular age group. Meanwhile, Chen Qinneng, Principal Regulatory Affairs Manager at the Office of the Communications Authority, said over 880 companies and institutions had joined the SMS sender registration scheme as of the end of August. Under the scheme launched nearly 3 years ago, only registered senders can send SMS messages with a sender ID containing a hash key prefix so that the public can check if they are genuine. While banks and telecommunications firms are mandated to join, Chen stressed that firms in other sectors may not have joined due to operational considerations.
8: Participation by corporates from other sectors are totally voluntary. We cannot force every one of them to join the scheme at this stage, because they do have their business considerations whether to join or not. Because, say, for example, for a company to join, they might have to revise their internal workflow, they might have to do some system upgrade for themselves.
6: Chen said the OFCA will continue to encourage more firms to join the scheme while exploring additional approaches to proactively intercept fraudulent messages.
0: An education representative says because of growing operating costs and evolving teaching needs, higher fees are needed to supplement the resources of the city's direct subsidy scheme, or DSS, schools. Wendy Wong reports.
9: The comment by Dian Chen, Vice Chairman of the Direct Subsidy Scheme Schools Council, came after about 50 DSS schools raised fees by between 1.9% and 25% in the new academic year. Speaking on RTHK, he said schools look at a number of factors, including operating costs, inflation and new teaching strategies when deciding on fees. Chan noted that with the rapid technological advance, many schools are investing more in areas such as AI and STEM, which stands for Science, Technology, Engineering and Maths. He said because of government funding cuts, schools are exploring different ways to supplement their resources.
10: Last year, the Education Bureau announced that funding would be cut for 3 consecutive school years. So these schools have to carefully consider whether they need to find other ways to supplement their current resources.
9: Chan said allowing DSS schools to admit more non-local students on a self-financing basis could help ease some financial pressure.
0: A marketing expert has suggested that the amount of prepayments should be taken into consideration in deciding whether service contracts should be subject to cooling off periods. The suggestion by Kenneth Kwong of the Hanseng University's Department of Marketing follows the abrupt closure of the Hot Stone yoga chain on Wednesday. He told Janice Lowe that more should be done to protect customers instead of only targeting certain industries.
11: Bit shocked that so many customers suffer. Especially, I noticed that some customers just recently joined the yoga shop before it closed. I think it's not good to the customer, and I think the government should better protect consumer interests as well as to educate the consumer and alert them to be very careful when they make this kind of prepayment consumption.
4: How about overall for the public's awareness? What do you make of their awareness towards prepayment consumption? Especially you mentioned that many people just joined shortly before the yoga chain was closed.
11: I think in general, the consumer, they do notice there are certain risks when they join in this kind of prepayment consumption. But unfortunately, I think the shop will offer them a discount, especially give them some kind of time pressure. So they have to join now. And if they miss this chance, they will not enjoy this kind of discount. So I think and the customer, to some extent, they do realize that there may be a risk when they make this kind of payment. But unfortunately, as I just said, because of the temptation or the discount for some other benefit, so they may make a quick decision without thinking it carefully, so they commit this kind of prepayment consumption.
4: And the government has proposed to introduce mandatory cooling off as well as refund period for a prepaid contract by beauty parlors as well as fitness centers. So from your point of view, to what extent should more industries, for example yoga chains in this case, should be covered under the amendments?
11: I think, yes, it is good to cover more this kind of service, especially the customer are required to make prepayment to enjoy the benefit or to join the members to enjoy the service. But I think instead of talking about the different industry, maybe the government can consider to set a certain amount of money. Let's say if the prepayment more than $1,000, this kind of cooling off period should be applied to this kind of service, because it will be quite difficult to define what industry should be regulated or controlled by this policy. Right now, only the beauty parlors and only the fitness center, but for this yoga shop, it's not within the regulation. So I think it is better to focus on the amount of repayment, let's say over a certain amount that should be banned by the regulation.
4: To what amount do you think it would be appropriate if we're going to do this in this case?
11: I don't have any idea, but I would say maybe over $1,000. Talking about how long of such a period, maybe if the payment consumption cover for the next 12 months, it is better to set this kind of a cooling off period or more than $1,000. So we may require this kind of a cooling off period. But of course, I will leave it to the industry and the government to consider further, because I'm not quite sure so-called the amount of this kind of a service.
4: The government has said that it planned to submit the current proposal in the first half of next year. So do you think there's a need to submit it earlier? If yes, when should it be submitted to the Legislative Council?
11: I think we can follow the schedule, because there are certain more important issues, and I understand the LegCo is very busy. I won't think this legislative because of just an incident that we have to speed up the entire process. Simply follow the schedule. I think first half of next year is still a proper time to review and to amend the ordinance for the cooling off periods and other regulations.
4: So how would such amendments overall benefit the industries as well as the customers themselves?
11: Of course, I think with the amendments of this regulation, it will help to rebuild the customer confidence that will directly benefit to the industry, because right now some customer will be a bit worried when the shop asks them to make this kind of a prepayment. But after all, if consumer notice that there are certain regulations to protect their interests, so they may be more willing to make this kind of decision. So I think it will also benefit to the industry, although some operator might complain because of this new regulation, it will increase their cost and make it more difficult. But I think on the bright side, such regulation will increase the transparency and also to increase the customer confidence. And of course, for the consumer side, it is always good to have certain regulation to protect their interests. And so I think for the new regulation, it benefits to both parties, the customer as well as the operator in the industry.
0: Hong Kong Exchanges and Clearing, or HKX, says it will continue to optimize its listing framework to make it easier for mainland enterprises to list in the city. Aaron Tam reports.
12: Bonnie Chan, chief executive of HKEX, made the remark on the RTHK program on Broadcast Drive. She said the stock exchange operator plays a crucial role in consolidating and enhancing Hong Kong's status as an international financial center while integrating into the nation's 15th five-year plan. Chan noted that HKEX has adapted its rules to streamline the initial public offering application process for mainland firms.
13: For example, with the latest batch of companies we've seen, whether in AI, biotech, or new energy, they often need to invest a substantial amount of resources into research and development. So, when we support their development, we also need to ensure our listing rules are suitable for them. In the past, companies had to, perhaps more often than not, make profits for 3 straight years before we allowed them to list. But in recent years, we have been committed to creating more tailor-made listing chapters.
12: Chan went on to say that while HKEX will keep improving stock market liquidity, more resources have been devoted to building a multi-asset ecosystem. She pointed out that overseas investors are increasingly interested in diversifying their assets beyond traditional stocks and bonds. To meet this demand, she said HKEX is developing other investment options in such areas as fixed income, currencies, and commodities. The stock market operator will also look to introduce more yuan-denominated investment products to help investors reduce exchange rate risks.
0: A historic temple in the heart of Wan Chai and a mosque tucked inside Stanley Prison have been given monument status. Wendy Wong has more.
9: In announcing the declarations made under the Antiquities and Monuments Ordinance, the government said in a statement that Hung Shing Temple on Queen's Road East is one of the district's oldest surviving temples. It's believed that it was built between 1847 and 1852. Dedicated to Hung Shing, the god of the South Sea, the temple showcases traditional Ningnan architecture and blends seamlessly with the natural rocky terrain nearby, giving it immense architectural value, the statement noted. It said, as a significant historic landmark in a modern city, the temple not only reflects Wan Chai's development over the past century, but is also a precious reminder of the district's early religious landscape and enduring communal traditions. Stanley Mosque, located inside Stanley Prison, was built between 1936 and 1937. It is the second oldest mosque in Hong Kong and the only one inside a prison compound. The government said the mosque was initiated, funded and built by the local Indian community as well as Indian and Pakistani Muslim staff of the prisons department, the predecessor of the correctional services department. Modeled on Bashahi Mosque in Lahore, Pakistan, Stanley Mosque is a rare building type in Hong Kong. It has a symmetrical layout facing the Holy Kaaba in the Saudi city of Mecca with a flat concrete roof, a crenellated parapet and an arcade facade featuring horseshoe and OG ornamental arches. The government said the mosque not only stands as a testament to the growth of the Muslim community in Hong Kong, but also demonstrates ethnic harmony within society.
0: Young people have been urged to pay more attention to caring for their heart. This follows a survey which found that more younger adults are affected by the three highs: high blood pressure, high blood glucose, and high blood lipids. The study was carried out by the group Care for Your Heart. Speaking on RTHK's Backchat program, the group's chairman Kenny Mui said young and middle-aged adults especially should pay more attention to heart protection.
14: This rising trend is quite, we concerned on this one, but we want to make attention to all the young people, especially in Central.
15: Right.
14: So we hope that they can take care about these three highs. So that's why we launched a program to make sure that three highs not only an issue in elderly, but also I hope that so young people also have made more attention to take care of their health.
16: What were the specific findings that came out from the study?
14: This study is quite striking. Because over 80% of our participants have one high condition.
15: Yeah.
14: So this is quite alarming the younger people because you know that we only focus on 25 to 50. So that will be most concerned is whether we have a better promotion to make awareness quite important to the younger people. So that's why this is a good result to make that awareness of the free high and also their cardiovascular risk on this issue.
16: Which of the three highs was most prevalent?
14: I think it's the back cholesterol.
16: Back cholesterol. That was the most
14: that's
16: common.
14: Quite important because it causes heart disease, heart attack, and as well as stroke. Also may affect both diabetes and also the heart failure as well. So this is quite important factor that they most people should pay more attention on, especially those younger people. So I mean, if you can control or reverse that risk factor, then you can enjoy a better life in the later stage when you get older.
15: You know, Hong Kong is a world-class city. You know, we're very efficient, but at the same time, it's kind of like a double-edged sword because that means, you know, a lot of people are stressed from working and also convenient to, oh, for breakfast, let me just go down and, you know, buy something from a Cha Tan Heng, for example, things like that, right? Is it because of, like, this kind of lifestyle that's driving this high percent?
14: Because they should facing a lot of long hours working, lack of exercise. I think it's quite important, important issue. Yeah. And also they are facing quite a lot of stress from the family and the work as well.
15: So this is why
14: I think their sleeping time is not quite enough to overcome to rest, and this is the more the factor that affect in care of that outcome the result. So I would suggest that they should take more healthy life and healthy working environment to safeguard their heart health as well.
15: But in terms of exercise, you know, what is the usual recommendation then, Kenny?
14: After this exercise test, we did organize exercise in the workplace to help them to, it's quite easy. You just sit on your working chair and do some regular exercise, that will be helpful to overcome those lack of exercise issue. But of course, we will suggest is you move 35 to 60 minutes if sitting. So this is quite common. Okay, just take a cup of water, then walk just a few minutes, then it will be helpful.
15: Do you think schools should be doing more to educate the students, or even government should do more to promote awareness on this front?
14: I think the awareness is quite far low, I mean, this issue. So I think one of the key issues is that the free highs, you know, older people issue.
15: Right.
14: I think the younger generation should take care of this issue as well. Even in school, this better, I mean, in university, I mean, in, not in secondary school, because you know this. We focus on 25, that will be around university graduate or university. But I think it's through regular promotion or regular checkup recommended by even maybe university, the recommendation or regular checkup by the employer. I think it will better start to make sure everyone know about the free high, how the free high affect, and know if you do not take care of this free high issue, you are not taking off what are your condition are, so you may facing earlier heart disease. So that is an important message to pass to the staff from 2025 and onwards.
0: Attorneys for Krista Pike says she is unconscious, intubated, and receiving breathing assistance from a ventilation after Tennessee's failed attempt to execute her. It's the first detailed account of the extent of injuries the convicted murderer suffered during the lethal injection. Sean Kennedy reports.
17: Krista Pike's attorneys say hospital staff are working to save her life and clear the drug pentobarbital from her system. The details emerged in an emergency court filing seeking an order requiring Tennessee's Department of Correction to preserve evidence from Wednesday night's botched execution. Her lawyers said Pike remained in critical condition 2 days after the state administered 2 doses of pentobarbital but failed to kill her. They said she has suffered significant injuries to both arms.
0: Christopher Slobogin is a law professor at the Vanderbilt School of Law.
18: I think there can be 2 reactions to what happened with Krista Pike. One is more hostility towards the death penalty. What happened to her was in effect torture, and even people in favor of the death penalty might be saying to themselves, look, if we can't get this process right, we should just stop doing it. But another reaction, of course, is let's do it more effectively. If lethal injection isn't working, let's go with some alternative, maybe going back to the electric chair, maybe going back to firing squads, hangings.
0: Official figures show employment in the United States grew by 29,000 jobs in September, missing analyst expectations significantly, with the unemployment rate rising slightly to 4.2%. Adding to the weak data, the Bureau of Labor Statistics also revised down job figures for July and August by a combined 60,000 jobs. The revision to July's data showed that the world's largest economy lost jobs that month, as opposed to a previous report of a gain of 21,000 jobs. Wall Street closed higher after the monthly employment figures eased fears that the labor market could add to inflationary pressures. The S&P rose 0.7% to 7,722. The Dow rose 0.5% to 51,176. And the Nasdaq put on 1.2% to 27,190. Jet Ellerbrook is a portfolio manager at Argent Capital Management.
19: The broader economy is stable and steady and resilient and good, but not great. And so consumer spending continues to rise 5 or 6% year over year, month after month. That's good, not great. Business spending is stable. High oil prices are a problem. That's causing higher interest rates. But we are not in an overheating economy broadly. And the jobs report today tells you that. It tells you things are good, not great. And there is no broader overheating in our economy that would require interest rates to be 100 basis points higher 6 months from now.
0: Retail sales in Hong Kong expanded for the 16th straight month, rising 5.6% in August from a year ago to just over $32 billion. Official figures also show that online sales in August increased by 9.9% year-on-year to reach $2.8 billion. To sports now, at the Asian Games in Japan, Hong Kong, China picked up 6 medals today, 2 in each color. The biggest haul was collected by the SAR sailing squad with 2 gold and 1 silver. Elvis Yu reports.
6: The SAR's young sailors put on a masterclass in the skiff events. Junior duo Ethan Kiu and Louis Posen took the first sailing gold of the day with a near flawless performance in the boys' skiff. They finished with 11 net points, 24 points clear of Singapore, while Malaysia claimed bronze. In sailing, a low-point scoring system is used, with the boat that finishes first receiving 1 point, 2 points for the one that comes in second, and so on. The team with the lowest total net score wins. Chloe Kong and Macaulay Wong enjoyed success in the girls' skiff on 14 net points, seeing off host Japan. And Olympian Nicholas Holliday claimed silver in the men's dinghy with 11 net points. The sailing team has so far backed 2 gold, 2 silver and 1 bronze medals at this year's games, their best ever result. In squash, the women's team had to settle for silver, losing 2-1 to Malaysia in a repeat of the Hangzhou final 3 years ago. After Ho Chi Lok lost the opening match, Simi Chan kept the SAR's hopes alive with a win. But in the decider, Ira Asman beat Lee Ka Yi 3-0 to clinch gold for Malaysia. At the Velodrome, the cycling team added 1 final medal to wrap up their campaign. Cecily took bronze in the women's Omnium with 124 points. Lee was disappointed with her performance, saying her stamina failed her in the final stretch. In tennis, top seed Coleman Wong advanced to the men's singles gold medal match after a 3-set fight back against his Uzbek opponents. The SAR's top player battled from a set down to win 3-6, 6-3, 6-2, setting up a much-anticipated final against the national team's Wu Yibing. In the women's doubles, Yudish Zhong and Cody Wong took bronze after a strict set loss against Chinese Taipei in the semifinals. With no third-place playoff in tennis, the SAR duo automatically claimed the bronze. And finally, both the men's and women's rugby teams are 1 win away from a medal. The men's squad dominated Malaysia with 8 times to seal a 50-0 victory to settle a semi-final clash with South Korea. The women's team fell 24-10 to the national team in their final group match. Despite the loss, they are through to the knockout stage and will face host Japan in the semi-final.
0: The SAR is 11th on the medals table with 7 gold, 17 silver and 22 bronze medals. And another look at the weather, mainly cloudy with showers. Showers will be heavy at times this morning with a few thunderstorms. Highs of around 30 degrees during the day. Looking ahead, still a few showers tomorrow. Winds freshening from the north at night. It's going to be slightly cooler in the morning in the following couple of days. And becoming fine and dry midweek next week. Right now, the amber rainstorm warning and the thunderstorm warnings are both in effect. 25 degrees Celsius. The relative humidity is standing at 93%. And now to end this edition of Weekend AM, a reminder of the top stories. Hong Kong sees heavy rainfall, with Sai Kung and Lantau hit the hardest. Customs arrested director of failed yoga firm Hotstone Yoga. And the prosecution puts forward its case at the Abby Choi murder trial. And that's the news from RTHK.

0: Hello and welcome to this week's Hong Kong Heritage. Later in the programme, we hear some wonderful archive sound from the early 1970s, when the late Ted Thomas, who worked at RTHK for decades, talks to martial arts king and actor Bruce Lee, before Lee died at just the age of 32 in 1973. But first, in 2019, I joined Thea Bradford, a tour guide with the Hong Kong Dolphin Watch, as we headed out from Tung Chung in search of the dolphins along the coast that make Hong Kong their home. There are now only around 32 of these dolphins left.
1: My name's Thea. I work for Hong Kong Dolphin Watch and also for the University of Hong Kong. I'm very passionate about the dolphins here in Hong Kong because they're very special and unique. I studied marine biology and ecology at university, and now I'm putting that into practice in Hong Kong to try and conserve Hong Kong's beautiful dolphins.
2: That's great that you can put your marine biology expertise to this. Now, we're heading out of Tung Chung right now on a Hong Kong Dolphin Watch. So this is actually one of the boats, or do you hire the boats? How does it work?
1: This is the main boat that we use. We actually hire a local boat. We're one of many of their clients, I'm sure. But they take us out every Wednesday, Friday and Sunday.
2: We've got a fantastic day today going out of Tung Chung. We've got really, it's sort of blue sky, sunshine. And in terms of now dolphin populations, of course, they've been on a radical decline. How many have we got that you've been able to guesstimate in Hong Kong now?
1: So the recent report that came out from the government cetacean lab actually showed a drop from 47 dolphins last year to 32 this year, which is a very radical decrease in just 1 year. Previously, there has been a very, very sharp decrease of approximately 80% over the last few years, but this number really hit home for me to show that there are only 32 dolphins that are making Hong Kong their home.
2: Now tell me about the type of dolphin that it is.
1: It's actually Susa chinensis, which is a Chinese white dolphin or Hong Kong pink dolphin. They're a humpback dolphin species, and they actually have some relatives who live in Taiwan, and they are critically endangered, those Taiwanese ones. This species lives not only in Hong Kong, but all through the South China coast, also around Macau and also to the west of Macau, and there have been reported sightings in the Southeast Asia area as well. But unfortunately, they're too understudied, so we're not entirely sure if it's one species or if there are multiple subspecies within this larger species due to population segregation.
2: Okay, so we've got them, as you say, around this Pearl River Delta area, but I mean, even Macau here, it's all under pressure in terms of development. We've had the airport back in, you know, which was opened in 1998. There's moves to make a third runway there. Also, the Hong Kong, Zhuhai, Macau bridge would have also put the dolphins under pressure.
1: Yes, actually, as we're leaving Tung Chung now, there were stories from the locals that I've heard in my 2 years that I've been working here that you actually used to be able to see the pink dolphins in the Tung Chung Harbour, exactly where we are right now, before the bridge started to be built. So before the noise pollution and the sediment pollution from the bridge, there used to be dolphins right up to the pier in Tung Chung.
2: Now tell me about these dolphins. They like brackish water.
1: Yeah, so brackish water is a mix between salty water and fresh water. So that's why the Pearl River Delta is a great place to make their home, in theory. So the fresh water comes from the Pearl River Delta, and then the salty seawater from the oceanic water that's coming past Hong Kong. These are actually very special dolphins because they're not river dolphins, and they're not oceanic dolphins. They can only live in these coastal areas, so they're called coastal dolphins. And they're not as common across the whole world as oceanic dolphins are.
2: Now tell me how they operate. They move in pods together?
1: Yes, they do. There's a pod here that live together of approximately 10 to 12 individuals. Sometimes we see them all together, which is lovely. Sometimes they're by themselves. But usually the average is approximately 3 dolphins per pod. But we'll see a few coming and going today, hopefully.
2: Now, with your work with Hong Kong Dolphin Watch, are you able to identify some of these dolphins?
1: There are some that I have seen every trip or every few trips over my few years doing this. There's a couple that I know the markings quite well. Apart from that, it's very hard to identify them because we don't actually take any photos of them and watch them grow up or keep track of them. That's actually a different scientific lab's job, that they keep an identification record of every single dolphin in Hong Kong.
2: Who's doing that?
1: That is the cetacean lab for the Hong Kong government is doing that. They're doing a great job.
2: So tell me, what's the sort of breeding cycle of this kind of dolphin here in the Pearl River Delta area?
1: So these dolphins are long-lived, and they take a very long time to mature, as do all dolphins in Wales. So Hong Kong dolphins actually mature at 10 years old for females and 12 years old for males. So unfortunately, it takes a full decade for them to grow up, which means that there's a full decade for them to struggle with other pressures that are on their population, such as fishing traffic, boat traffic. The Tung Chung area and higher areas have quite a lot of traffic in terms of not just local people, but also their big container ships.
2: So the major threats to the dolphins are, as you say, this marine traffic, so getting hit by propellers, that the kind of physical dangers, noise has an effect, and also toxins.
1: Yes, those are the main effects that are having a very, very bad effect on the Hong Kong dolphin population. There is also a risk of entanglement in what we call ghost gear, which is discarded fishing gear from boats, that's like ropes and nets and that and such. But also plastic pollution, that is a major problem worldwide.
2: So yeah, so don't use one, use plastic.
1: Yes, there's a very simple way we can do that, and that is just to filter your water or get it from the many filter stations that are around Hong Kong, and refuse single-use plastic and food packaging in every single way that you can. That is, shop at the wet markets and bring your own bags.
2: Do these dolphins sometimes tail you? I mean, you know, I'm hoping that we see some today. It's not always a given, of course, as I say, with only 32 left. I suspect there are some trips where it's more difficult to see, but let's keep our fingers crossed today. But do you actually have some that sort of befriend the boat?
1: Yeah, we do believe that they know our boat from other boats, because they can tell what size our boat is from using echolocation. They can tell exactly what boat it is. They know, must know our engine sound. And so sometimes if they're in a good mood, they'll come up and say hello to us and swim underneath the boat and swim right up next to us and look at us, which is very humbling when you make eye contact with a dolphin. But sometimes they're not in a good mood and they swim away, in which case we'll follow them slowly at a distance of 50 meters as per international guidelines.
2: Why are the pink dolphins pink?
1: That's actually a question that is a millennia in the making, because the Hong Kong and Pearl River Delta area has been a very, very dark water for a very long time. So the dolphins have evolved to lose the coloration that you see on other oceanic dolphins, where they have a dark on top and light underneath in order to hide from predators. But Hong Kong doesn't have any predators, such as sharks, and so they lost all of the melanin in their skin from the dark water and not needing to hide from predators. So that turns them white. And then because of the currents that are influencing Hong Kong, the Hong Kong's waters are actually very, very warm in comparison to other waters around. So they, when they're swimming around, they need to cool themselves, and so they end up blushing. That is, bringing their blood vessels to the top of their skin in order to cool themselves down.
2: So it's not eating tomato soup or shrimp?
1: No, but I often get that question from little kids who think that they eat a lot of shrimp.
2: And so this is a sort of a blushing, getting rid of the heat. What's the formal name for the dolphins?
1: Officially, Indo-Chinese humpback dolphins.
2: Ah, okay. Tell me about, you know, with the pods that you see of these 10 or 12 dolphins, have you seen any babies this year?
1: Yes, I've seen a few babies, particularly earlier in the year. There were some that were about 6 months old. That was fantastic. There was a great trip earlier in the year where the baby dolphin was just becoming curious enough and confident enough to come up to say hello to us without its mother. But then the mother would swim back and say, "You get back here. You're not old enough to leave me yet." So we have to keep an eye out for the calves today, because they are the future of Hong Kong's dolphins, even though there's possibly only two of them at the moment.
2: So I'm having a super day out. I'm on board the Hong Kong Dolphin Watch boat with Thea Bradford, who's a tour guide with Hong Kong Dolphin Watch, along with other aspects that have been affected by the 3 months of unrest here in Hong Kong. Hong Kong Dolphin Watch has also seen their numbers plummeting of visitors, so please do support them. They do fantastic work, and it's a great family or friend day out. So I'm out on the Sunday. They also do trips on Wednesdays and Fridays, so even get your company together and come and support local companies like this. Hong Kong Dolphin Watch doing great work to preserve and try and protect these last 32 dolphins by creating education and awareness. We've got about, they're quite quiet. I think they're eating biscuits at the moment, but we've actually got about 20 children on board, so that's also the future of these dolphins as well. So in terms of the babies, you know, when a calf is born, what colour is it?
1: The babies are born dark grey, and so they lose their dark grey colouring very slowly as they grow up. They're starting to go pink at the dorsal fin and the tail first.
2: And then, as you say, that they take a while to become adult, so that's at about, what, a decade old?
1: Yes, at a decade old for the females and 12 years old for the males.
2: And then by that time, they're sort of a grey-white?
1: Yeah, they can be a grey-white. Sometimes they actually go really, really pink. It depends on the individual.
2: And how fast can they go?
1: They're not super-duper fast. I don't know if anyone has actually measured how fast the dolphins can go, but they actually used to be fast enough to very easily keep up with a trawler when it was still legal to trawl in Hong Kong. They actually used to have to employ people to shoo the dolphins out of the trawling nets so that they wouldn't get entangled, which I think is a genius way of doing it.
2: But they were keen on the fish, I presume.
1: Oh, yes. Yeah, so they still try and steal fishermen's fish to this day.
2: And so what do they eat?
1: They eat small fish and squid, basically anything they can find in Hong Kong.
2: And how does the sonar work?
1: Similar to all dolphins in the wild, they have a sonar that comes out from a melon at the top of their head, which is a special organ for it. And it will go off and bounce off anything that is in the environment around them, including the bridge to Macau and Zhuhai, any

0: the dolphins in Hong Kong.
1: So in terms of the, so as it sort of bounces that sound off, so it's creating a picture for itself of the environment around it.
0: Yes, yeah, so they should be able to get a fairly clear picture of their surroundings.
1: Oh, it's amazing. So they communicate together, and so as you say, that normally, let's say in this area, it's about 10 to 12 in a pod. But I mean, can they be larger, smaller?
0: Yes, they can definitely be larger, but unfortunately, we haven't seen a pod very big in a very long time.
1: Yeah, no, I can understand. Yeah, also, as you say, because of the environmental pressures. So it seems that we're settling somewhere. So what happens today is that over a couple of hours, we sort of track different areas.
0: Yes, so today we started in Tin Sai Choi, and then we took a bus over to Tung Chung, got onto our boat. Unfortunately, that means that we only have about an hour and a half or 2 hours for dolphin watching, so that we get back to Tin Sai Choi for a half a day trip. But we should be able to see quite a few dolphins in the hour and a half or so.
1: When you actually see them next to the boat, I mean, they'll be in different positions. I mean, I've been on here before where it's actually been two dolphins have just shot under the boat and appeared. Now, when they actually then, how does it work? I mean, they're mammals. They take a breath, and then how long can they go underneath?
0: Generally, when we watch them, they don't hold their breath for a very, very long time. It's usually less than 5 minutes. Unless they're very, very motivated and chasing some fish or a trawler or something, in which case they have been watched and timed to have their breath being held for 10 to 15 minutes if they're properly motivated.
1: Oh, that's incredible. And in terms of, so they go underneath. Now, the other thing is that when they come up, what sort of position are they in if they just want to have a little look around?
0: So one of their behaviours that they show us is actually called spy hopping. It's when they go up and they might turn around a little bit and just kind of pop their head or half their body out of the water and have a look around. And that's just to make sure that there are no dangers around, that they're not going to be surprised by anything. And that is so that they feel safe enough so that they can jump out of the water.
1: How do they sleep?
0: So all dolphins actually, this was discovered only a couple of years ago, it was discovered that dolphins actually shut their brain, half of their brain off at a time so that they can sleep comfortably while also being aware of their surroundings.
1: I mean, obviously these dolphins are really suffering. I mean, it's only been a few years. I've been on a number of these trips and, you know, when I remember tallies of 60 or 70 and that's absolutely halved and it, you know, which is so tragic. But do you think that there is, you know, in the way that some other animals are able to adapt to their surroundings, do you think that there's any hope that our dolphins can actually adapt to their environment, or is it really up to us to start cleaning it up for them?
0: Well, that is actually a very interesting question because there are so many animals in Hong Kong that are so very tough and have really adapted to the very stressful environment provided by Hong Kong. But unfortunately, it seems that the dolphins aren't one of them. They are not keeping pace with the corals and everything else that is adapting so well. So I think that it is up to the Hong Kong government and the people of Hong Kong to lobby the Hong Kong government to try and restore the environment in the Pearl River Delta, so that the dolphins can continue to live here.
1: Now, with your work with marine biology and you're out here so on a regular basis as a tour guide for the Hong Kong Dolphin Watch, you were mentioning about the eye contact that you'd have with a dolphin and how humbling that was. I mean, I always, and I think this is another reason why humans like to come and do these things, is basically this, and particularly, I mean, I've got no interest in swimming with dolphins and all of those things because I think that is pretty much cruel.
0: Yeah, it can be quite detrimental to the populations because they become very dependent on humans for food and keep coming back, and also they can go to the wrong boat and something bad can happen to them if they go to the wrong boat. So that is also another reason why we don't actually provide any food to the dolphins, and we don't encourage people to swim with the dolphins either here or in other countries.
1: Yeah, I agree. But I think also for me, it's like, why try to make them do things that, you know, that involve humans in the first place? I think half of the joy, or the joy of a day like today, is actually seeing dolphins functioning as they're supposed to function in the wild.
0: Yes, it is absolutely amazing. We try not to interrupt their life too much. We just try to be like sort of visitors in their house. We come and see them a few times a week, but there are points when you just connect with another mammal in a way that you won't expect to.
1: So how long is the gestation period?
0: So the mother dolphins actually carry their calves for 10 to 12 months. It depends on the individual dolphins.
1: Right, so is that, yeah, it's even so. So, I mean, the key thing at the moment is to actually ensure that calf gets protected, because the other problem is also.

0: amount of toxins that are coming into the breast milk.
1: Yes, that is an ongoing problem. Unfortunately, the very fast development in this area has led to a lot of pollutants in the water. There's a very significantly high number of heavy metals and toxins in the water.
0: So you've been in Hong Kong for 2 years. Can I ask where you came in from?
1: I'm from Australia. I studied at the University of Queensland.
0: Oh, so you'd have dolphins there too?
1: Oh yes, I grew up on Moreton Bay, surrounded by dolphins. Actually, bottlenose dolphins, I believe, which are a different species. The only place we have humpback dolphins in Australia is near Darwin.
0: Okay, so up north. Right.
2: Oh yes. The pink dolphins just come out of the water next to a couple of fishing trawlers.
3: I'm Wee's Coulter and I grew up in Hong Kong and moved to London for about 10 years and then came back 2 years ago.
2: So how does it feel being on the front deck here?
3: Absolutely gorgeous, apart from quite a lot of noise from the planes. But other than that, it's a beautiful day in Hong Kong and you've got all the islands of Lantau and glistening sea. So yeah, gorgeous day to be out.
2: Yeah, Hong Kong's really turning it on today, isn't it?
3: Yeah.
2: But now, you were born and grew up in Hong Kong, but this is the first time you're doing the dolphin watch.
3: Yes, I always knew there were dolphins in Hong Kong, but I've actually never seen one, despite growing up being on boats a lot of the time. My parents said that they used to see them quite a lot when they first moved in the late 70s. But yeah, I've never seen one, and I just thought I really need to, because sadly I know that the numbers are dwindling. So
2: tell me about your experience today.
3: It's been great, because I know that obviously with anything out in nature, you're never guaranteed to see anything, but I know that we saw at least two separate dolphins, but lots of sightings of each of them, and yeah, absolutely gorgeous.
2: What do you feel about sort of being out with nature?
3: So, I mean, I absolutely love it, and that's, I mean, one of the things I think about Hong Kong is you're in the city, and then, yeah, you know, it's just 10 o'clock in the morning and you're out on a boat watching dolphins, and it was almost no effort at all to do so, you know. So that's, yeah, the backdrop of, yeah, seeing the dolphins in the sea, and you've got Lantau behind you, you know, absolutely gorgeous. Yeah.
2: It's not a bad day out, hey?
3: Yeah, so I definitely recommend it to anyone, and you know, it's great to also support Hong Kong Dolphin Watch, you know, in their research and trying to keep the dolphin population alive.
4: Hong Kong Dolphin Watch there, which has been working hard to preserve the last remaining dolphins of this kind since 1995. Do go on a tour. Next up, the wonderful Bruce Lee, super disciplined martial arts expert and actor, who sadly died at the age of 32. This is an excerpt from an interview conducted with Bruce Lee by Ted Thomas of RTHK back in the early 1970s.
5: Bruce, as a screen tough guy, you're going to have to suffer what all movie heroes suffered. Challenges from exhibitionists and nuts asking you to fight, challenging you to fight. It's already begun to happen, hasn't it?
6: Yes, it has.
5: How do you deal with it?
6: When I first learned martial art, I too have talent, many established instructors. And of course, some other challenging me also. But what I have learned is that challenging means one thing, is that what is your reaction to it? How does it get you? Now, if you are secure within yourself, you treat it very, very, very lightly, because you ask yourself, am I really afraid of that man? Or is that man, do I have any doubt within me that he's going to get me? But if I do not have such doubt, and if I do not have such fear, I would certainly treat it very lightly, just as today the rain is going on strong, but tomorrow, maybe the sun is going to come out again. I mean, it's like that type of a thing.
5: Of course, they can't lose by challenging you. Even if they lose, they get the publicity of being the guy who actually fought.
6: Well, let's face it. I mean, in Hong Kong, can you have a fight? I mean, a no-hold-bar fight. Is it a legal thing? It isn't, is it? And to me, you see, a lot of things, I mean, you know, like challenging and all that. I am the last to know. I am always the last to know, man. I mean, I always find out from newspapers, from reporters, before I personally realize what the hell is happening.
5: Bruce, you were teaching martial arts in the States, and yes. two of your students were Steve McQueen and James Coburn. Did you find them tough people, the way they're portrayed on the screen?
6: Well, first of all, James Coburn, definitely, is not a fighter. Lover, yes. I mean, he's really a super nice guy. I mean, not only that, he's a very peaceful man. He learned martial art because he finds that it is a very, very, it is like a mirror to reflect himself. You know what I mean? I mean, like, I personally believe that all type of knowledge, I don't care what it is, ultimately means self-knowledge. And that's what he is after. Now, Steve is very uptight. Steve is very high-strung, you know. Now, Steve, he can be a very good martial artist. But I hope that martial art would cool him down a little bit, maybe make him a little bit more mellower and be more peaceful, like Jim.
5: Did it achieve that, his time with you? Did you feel that perhaps he learned something from you?
6: No, definitely not yet. First, because of shooting schedule and all that, I mean, he cannot have it on a regular basis. And secondly, he is still on the level right now of enjoying it as an excitement, like his motorcycle and his sports car, you know, some for release of his whatever, anger, whatever you name.
5: Bruce, how much of your screen personality is really you? I mean, you teach martial arts, so you're obviously very good at it. But of course, teachers are not always the best exponents or practitioners, like. Are you able to take care of yourself, would you say?
6: I will answer it, first of all, with a joke, if you don't mind. Oftentimes, people come up and say, hey, Bruce, are you really that good? I said, well, if I tell you I'm good, probably you will say I'm boasting. But if I tell you I'm no good, you know I'm lying. But, all right, going back to being truthful with you, let's just put it this way. I have no fear of opponent in front of me, but I am very self-sufficient that they do not bother me. And that should I fight, should I do anything, I have made up my mind, and that's it, baby. You better kill me before.
5: Bruce, in The Big Boss, you play a man who's very slow to anger.
6: Yes.
5: He's shy, diffident. You even stay out of fights in the early scenes because of a promise you made to your mother.
6: Yes.
5: Is that a little bit like you, or is this just the screen personality?
6: This is definitely a screen personality because as a person, one thing that I have definitely learned, and my life, it seems like it's a life of self-examination and self-peeling of myself bit by bit, day by day, is that I do have a bad temper, a violent temper, in fact. So that is definitely, I mean, some people that I am portraying, you know, not Bruce Lee as he is.
5: Could we go back to the fighting? Because, like it or not, it's the thing that you're mainly identified with at this moment. You know a number of styles of fighting, the karate, judo, Chinese boxing.
6: Yeah.
5: And it's a question you must have been asked hundreds of times before.
6: Yes.
5: Which do you think is the most effective?
6: You see, my answer to that is this. There is no such thing as an effective segment of a totality. By that I mean, I personally do not believe in the word style. Why? Because unless there are human beings with three arms and four legs, unless we have other group of being on earth that are structurally different from us, then there might be a different style of fighting. Now, why is that? Because we have two hands and two legs now. The important thing is, how can we use it to the maximum? In terms of path, well, straight line, curved line, round lines, they might be slow, but depending on the circumstances, sometimes that might not be slow. And in terms of legs, you can kick up straight, same thing, right? physically, how can I be very so well coordinated? That means you have to be an athlete. That means you got to have jogging and all these basic ingredients, right? Now, and after all that, then you ask yourself, how can you honestly express yourself at that moment? And being yourself, when you punch, you really want to punch. Not you want to punch because trying to avoid not getting hit, but to really be in with it and express yourself. Now that is the out. That is to me the most important thing, and that is how can I, in the process of learning how to use my body, to understand myself. Now the unfortunate thing is, now there's boxing, which use hand, judo, which is throwing. Now I'm not putting them down, mind you, but I'm saying one thing that is the bad thing, and that is because of styles, people are separated. They are not united together because styles became law, man. But the original founder of the style started out with hypotheses. But now it has become the gospel truth. And people that go into it, man, became the product of that.
4: Ted Thomas there, talking with Bruce Lee. Thanks for listening, and join me next week on Hong Kong Heritage.

0: Hong Kong's first five-year plan and the 2026 policy address have been announced.
1: The five-year plan is a blueprint for development, proactively aligning with the national 15th five-year plan. The policy address is an annual implementation roadmap outlining key measures for each year.
0: Hong Kong will boost its international advantages, expedite development of the northern metropolis, and improve people's livelihood.
1: A strategic vision for a bright new era, driving reform and boosting development, unleashing opportunities and enhancing livelihood.
2: Hong Kong's five-year plan is announced. We will elevate our status as an international financial center, maritime center and aviation hub and trade center, and develop an international INT center and a hub for high-caliber talent. As an international financial center, we strive to attract capital, talent, and enterprises. 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
3: The mainland and Hong Kong are connected. We all do our best with what we have to achieve a bright future together.

0: RTHK, it's 8 o'clock. This is Weekend AM with Ben Che. Hong Kong has been hit by heavy rain. This morning, the observatory had considered the red rainstorm warning before sticking with the amber warning it issued at 4 a.m. Robert Camp reports.
1: The observatory said Hong Kong was seeing localized heavy rain, with rainfall particularly heavy over Sai Kung and Lan Tau. It also warned it may cause serious flooding and people should stay away from watercourses. It said residents likely to be affected should take precautions to avoid possible flood damage. The observatory said areas of intense thundery showers associated with upper air disturbances are affecting Hong Kong. The government said members of the public should report any street flooding to the Drainage Services Department on its 24-hour hotline 2300 1110.
0: Customs have arrested a 61-year-old company director over the closure of yoga chain Hot Stone Yoga. Authorities have received over 380 complaints involving nearly $4.1 million. Chong Kai-shing is a divisional commander.